0: Your new home of the Rick Burgess Show. Mornings on 106.1 WTAK. They're not going to be rocking anywhere till 2027. The Scorpions have postponed all their remaining dates for this year. And the band cited unforeseen circumstances for the shift, which moves a bunch of shows they were going to do in Mexico and their Vegas residency to 2027. Now, you know, take into consideration that the band's been around for like 60 years now. Give them a break. They'll be back in the new year.
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1: I don't know about you, but I'm really enjoying these blocks. 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

1061 WTAK. This is Dr. John. The Doobie Brothers are back in Rocket City this October. 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
1: How's the weekend going? Labor Day weekend. Nice. Got the day off tomorrow? Well, make sure you're listening to us. Labor Day Block Party weekend continues through Monday. I'm Dr. John.
2: 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Every weekend on 1061 WTAK. Auburn football lives on WTAK this fall. 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

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Sunday night, and we are doing blocks from your favorite classic rockers throughout the weekend, Labor Day weekend. Petty in the spotlight right now.

0: 1061 WTAK. In honor of Tom Petty and the Heartbreakers' 50th anniversary, there is a series of posters, limited edition posters, that are available on TomPetty.com, the official website. And they're very cool. You might want to check them out. They haven't put them all out yet, but I think there's like six of them available at this point.
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Mornings on 106.1 WTAK. Hey there, I'm Dr. John. That's Nirvana. It's a Labor Day block party weekend. I think it's about time we did a Led Zeppelin block.

1061 WTAK. This is Dr. John. The Doobie Brothers are back in Rocket City this October. It's an evening with the Doobies, October 13th at the Orion Amphitheater. 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

0: Huntsville's Rock Station, 106.1 WTAK. Eddie Money and Ronnie Spector together. Take me home tonight. Labor Day Block Party weekend. I'm Dr. John, and since it is Labor Day weekend, you might be doing some grilling this weekend. And there's a new poll out on grilling, and it included the grilled food each state is known for. Americans everywhere enjoy tossing the classics on the grill, you know, burgers and dogs, but others enjoy more unique regional specialties. And here are some of the more unusual things that Americans grill in certain states. In Alaska, it's moose burgers. Florida, how about grilled gator? South Dakota, they grill pheasants. Grilled bison in Wyoming, and elk steak in Montana. And in Maine, grilled fiddleheads. Fiddleheads are the young, curled shoots of certain ferns. Maniacs also like grilled lobster and mixed vegetables. In New Mexico, they roast green chilies, of course. And in Delaware, how about grilled blue crabs?
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0: 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When you think of some of the greatest classic rock albums of all time, does this one pop into your head? The Who's Next, featured Behind Blue Eyes. No.

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Hey there, I'm Dr. John. Got Def Leppard in the spotlight right now. Labor Day Block Party Weekend.

0: 1061 WTAK. Def Leppard featured on the Labor Day Block Party weekend, and we've got blocks from your favorite classic rockers all weekend long. Coming up, Stevie Nicks, and then a block from the Red Hot Chili Peppers.
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1: 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I'm Dr. John. 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
1: There's the Doors. I'm Dr. John. We're getting closer to the start, the kickoff of the NFL season. It starts with the Seattle Seahawks hosting the New England Patriots in a rematch of Super Bowl 60. Then the 49ers take on the Rams in Australia this coming Thursday. Wow. That should be interesting. A lot of college football games happened over the weekend. The U.S. Open continues as well, so no shortage of sporting events.
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1: Labor Day Block Party Weekend. I'm Dr. John Block from Van Halen. Alex Van Halen is earning a new title in the Netherlands. The drummer has been knighted as a member of the Order of the Netherlands Lion. So it's Sir Alex from this point on.
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Huntsville's Rock Station, 106.1 WTAK. Bush and Come Down. And we're starting a block from Heart on this Labor Day block party weekend. Thanks for having us on.

1061 WTAK. Dr. John here. Shoals Fest returns to Florence this October 3rd and 4th. Jason Isbell and 400 Unit, Drive-By Truckers, and Jeff Tweedy are all part of the festival. 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
1: Outfield in your love. Having a beer this weekend? The research from Inner Body analyzes a year's worth of Google search data for 36 prominent beers across all 50 states and Washington, D.C. And they rank them, of course. They reflect search interest and not how much beer people bought or drank, just search interest. And here's the top five America's most popular beer brands. Guinness was number five, Budweiser number four, Stella number three, Bud Light number two, and Michelob Ultra came in number one. And according to this, and this is based on just search interest, America's least popular beer brands include Sam Adams, which is kind of a surprise, Sierra Nevada, Harp Lager, and number one was Milwaukee's Best Ice, or should I say dead last was Milwaukee's Best Ice.
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1: Labor Day Block Party Weekend. We'll keep it going right through Monday with a couple of blocks each hour from your favorite classic rockers a little bit later on this hour. Before midnight tonight, a block from Pearl Jam.
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This is Huntsville's Rock Station, 106.1 WTAK. Bon Jovi playing a whole bunch of dates in London these days. Bon Jovi and Bad Medicine. And Pearl Jam will be playing again this month in Hawaii. On a block from Pearl Jam right now. Labor Day block party weekend.

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Shoals Fest returns to Florence this October 3rd and 4th. Jason Isbell and 400 Unit, Drive-By Truckers, and Jeff Tweedy are all part of the festival. 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
1: Hey there, I'm Dr. John. That's Elton John and Benny and the Jets. Some of you may remember September 6, 1997. An estimated 2.5 billion television viewers watched Elton John perform a revised emotional version of Candle in the Wind at Princess Diana's funeral at Westminster Abbey. He retitled it Candle in the Wind 1997 and released it as a charity single. The tribute went to at the top of the charts, of course, sold over 33 million copies. And according to Guinness World Records, the song became the highest selling single since the advent of modern music tracking charts in the 1950s.
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16: 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It's the Red Hot Chili Peppers and The Other Side. The Other Side of Midnight. 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

Huntsville's Classic Rock, 106.1 WTAK, Cage the Elephant. Stacy hanging with you and the last of the vacations. So insert Daniel Day-Lewis imagery here. Him running. It's a killer cover, man. Yeah, good movie. But if it's a 3-day weekend for you, good. Thanks for hanging out with us. And if you're working through it, get your

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Mornings on 106.1 WTAK. It's Stacy, and I had French press coffee today. Much better than K-Cup. You know, the K in K-Cup stands for crappy.

home of the Rick Burgess Show. Mornings on 106.1 WTAK. Thanks for hanging out. And a full-length album from Guns N' Roses. Nearly two decades of anticipation in that regard. They've given us an EP. They've given us singles. But Slash confirmed Guns N' Roses working on new music. To be determined on that release.

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1: It's Stacy, and, you know, a lot of Americans on a budget these days. And quite frankly, I guess a lot more people are honest and open about it socially. And so there's a new poll that more than half of the respondents agreed that being frugal is less tacky than it was 10 years ago. By the way, 10 years ago, it was only 2015. Sheesh. And a quarter of them say that being frugal is cheap. And to that I say, frugal is frugal, cheap is cheap.
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1: Rumors spreading around in that Texas town about the shack outside the game. 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

Huntsville's Classic Rock, 106.1 WTAK. Gage the Elephant. Stacy hanging with you, a three-day weekend upon you. Unless you're working. Yeah, me too. Happy Labor Day weekend. Make it a good one. If you're grilling, I'll take a burger.

0: Huntsville's classic rock, 106.1 WTAK, Cage the Elephant. Stacy hanging with you. A nice three-day weekend for you? I hope so. Well, if not me either. It's Labor Day weekend, so enjoy it. And it is the last of the vacations, so be mindful of the roadways. And also insert Daniel Day-Lewis imagery here.
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Mornings on 106.1 WTAK. It's Stacey. Thanks for hanging out. You could be anywhere else, outscaling a volcano. You chose to listen to

It's 106.1 WTAK, Cage the Elephant. Green Day's got that new song, I'm Never Gonna RIP, which is off the Nimrod soundtrack. Nimrod's a Green Day comedy in theaters now, but that soundtrack, pretty cool if you want to search it out.

0: 1061 WTAK. Gage the Elephant. Thanks for hanging out. It's Stacy with you and a couple of post-apocalyptic movies. You know, that's 'tis the season. The Dog Stars. That's that Ridley Scott flick that's doing all right. Onslaught is new, an A24 movie with genetically engineered soldiers. Ugh. And if you want to go back in time, though, Mark Wahlberg, set in 1960s Mississippi with his new movie, By Any Means. They're all in theaters.
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0: no dark side in the moon, really. 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
1: Huntsville's Classic Rock, 106.1 WTAK, Cage the Elephant. Stacy hanging with you. Nice three-day weekend, hopefully. If not, well, you make the world go round. And it's the last of the vacations, man. Labor Day weekend. So insert Daniel.

Your new home of the Rick Burgess Show, mornings on 106.1 WTAK. David Lee Roth just wrapped up a ton of dates, the Don't Love Me, Rent Me tour. Licking the microphone.

0: Huntsville's Classic Rock, 106.1 WTAK, Cage the Elephant. Stacy hanging with you, Labor Day weekend, and the last of the vacations.
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1: Stacey with you, and let's do a segment we like to call funny, but maybe offensive tweets. At Minimum Blues said, "Today I heard an alarm go

It's Huntsville's Classic Rock, 106.1 WTAK, Cage the Elephant. Thanks for hanging out. It's Stacy with you, and despite the death of Frank Beard, ZZ Top continuing their tour. This run goes through the end of the

put a bunch of rock from the 70s, 80s, and 90s in a blender. Poured into a frosty glass just for you. 106.1 WTAK, Huntsville's Classic Rock.

0: Huntsville's Classic Rock, 106.1 WTAK, Cage the Elephant. It's Stacey and the 100 Greatest Punk Albums, listed from 100 all the way down to number one by Rolling Stone employees, I guess. And a collective of good minds coming up with this top 10. On the list is like Wire, Sleater-Kinney, Stooges, The Clash on there twice. The Ramones self-titled coming in at number one, spoiler, but it's fun to look at the whole list. You can pull that up.
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1061 WTAK. Gage the Elephant. It's Stacey. Thanks for hanging out. Our priority is you. Also keeping the studios at a balmy 68 degrees, but it's all for you.

Your new home of the Rick Burgess Show, mornings on 106.1 WTAK. Stacey hanging with you, RHCP, or Red Hot Chili Peppers if you're not into the whole brevity thing. Let's do it.

0: Your new home of the Rick Burgess Show, mornings on 106.1 WTAK. Stacey hanging with you and the last of the vacations. So insert Daniel Day-Lewis imagery here. Him running. That's a killer cover, man, and a good movie. But if it's a three-day weekend for you, good. Thanks for hanging out with us. And if you're working through it, we'll get you through.
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1: Stacey hanging with you, and it's Labor Day weekend. Hope you're having a good one. The last of the vacations. Insert Daniel Day-Lewis running here.

1061 WTAK. It's human nature to need caffeine and music to get through the workday. 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

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Thanks for hanging out. It's Stacy with you and cool stuff from Metallica ahead of their Sphere residency, which starts early October. 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

the 70s, raised in the 80s, still kicking ass in the 90s. 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

0: 1061 WTAK. Gage the Elephant. Thanks for hanging out. It's Stacy with you. Now, the Dog Stars did all right in its opening week. So, in theaters, Dog Stars. That's that Ridley Scott post-apocalyptic movie. Coyote versus Acme with John Cena and my beloved Will Forte. By Any Means, that's new. Mark Wahlberg in 1960s Mississippi. And Nimrod's a Green Day comedy. Still doing all right in theaters if you want to go catch that one before it goes away.
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Huntsville's Classic Rock, 106.1 WTAK. Gage the Elephant. Thanks for hanging out. It's Stacy with you. Now, Akadaka, they are touring with Pretty Reckless. One of those dates, Pretty Reckless can't make it, so on September the 8th, St. Louis gets Foo Fighters opening up for AC/DC on this Back in Black.

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1: All right, America, strap it on. Let's get the headgear focus. Let's get our neck loose. Let's get ready to hit the field. Speedy, Greg, and Adler are here. And we've had a blast. We've already done 4 hours today. 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We're off Monday. Your Rick Burgess Show replay coming up Monday. New Strange Encounters and Rick and Bubba's Greatest Hits and Radio Gold out this weekend, wherever you get podcasts. And then when we come back, boy, it's going to be a six-week run that you, 1 week from today, the Are You Ready Tour. We'll kick off in Montgomery. If you don't have your seats to that and you now can go, or you've been waiting on a deal, they've dropped the price on the remaining seats, and you can get those all the way up till showtime starts, even at the local box office, as long as there's still seats available. But I do want you to give you a little something too. If you want to kind of peek inside the tour, especially those of you that think you're not going to be able to be there, you can actually follow Speedy and me on social media. We have a run through tonight, a rehearsal. It'll just be the Mr. Lucky part of it. But the actual, you'll get kind of an idea what the stage will look like and all that, because they're going to be kind of putting that together for them, for the production team too, to kind of have their little run through. So it will be some interesting stuff that may find its way to Speedy's Instagram and story, and same for me and X account. So if you're not following us on social media, go ahead and do that. And you can find that at rickburgessshow.com under the team. And you might see some cool stuff from tonight's rehearsal over the weekend. And when we start this hour, I have to ask this question, because I have heard Trump give this speech. I know I've heard it twice.
2: Uh-huh.
1: Okay. And one was just, 6 weeks or so ago. Okay. If you are his friend that he keeps referencing, are you getting tired of him telling everybody how fat you are?
2: He
1: just openly talks about how successful his friend is, but also how fat he is.
2: Yeah.
1: And don't you know, somebody says, oh, by the way, Trump's doing the fat thing about you again.
2: Yeah.
1: Because every time somebody brings up the price of these GLPs, it's just like, have you ever been around that person that if you bring up a topic, they're going to use the same story every single time?
2: Oh, yeah.
1: Well, for him, if GLPs come up, this is his go-to.
2: Yeah, it is.
1: And he's going to say it every time. He's really going to tell you, and he always
2: funny.
1: He's going to say not just fat, extremely obese, because he'll double down. He'll say, I got a fat friend. I mean, extremely obese, because he wants you to know. I'm not just talking about it. He's a little chubby, so he brings it up again. I see there's a word in here. You got that covered.
2: He'll also do that.
1: This is him again. Trump's trying to, work with RFK Jr. and others, and insurance companies and these pharmaceutical companies, to make drugs more affordable to Americans. And Trump's mad that people can buy drugs they need so much cheaper in other countries. We can do better here. But he always goes to this example. Here he is again. And the fat friend is going to be talked about again.
2: Here it is.
3: 10 cents for a pill, and we'd pay $2 for the same pill, or for the fat drug, as I say, a friend of mine, very, very heavy.
1: Y'all.
3: A very obese person.
1: Good night.
3: I said, you're an extremely obese person, but he's a brilliant guy. He's a Wall Street guy. He's a brutal man.
1: Brutal?
3: Smart as hell, but he's got a serious weight problem. And he called me up, and he's from New York. He's one of the top guys on Wall Street. He's begging me, because I've told the story a couple of times.
1: Yes, you
3: not
1: have.
3: To mention his name, because I'll destroy his reputation.
1: Well, you pretty much said
3: But
1: it.
3: He's tough as hell, and he's smart, vicious.
1: But obese.
3: These are the people you have to deal with when you're president. He used to call me Donnie. Now he calls me president. He'd say, Donnie. Now he calls me president. I'm shocked he does that, actually. That shows respect. But he said, Mr. President, I was in London. And I paid $86 for Ozempic. And in New York, I pay $1,300 for the same thing. That's a lot. That's a big difference. And I had it checked out. It comes from the same factory. It comes from the same place. And then I have some other fat drugs.
1: No, y'all.
3: I said, are you taking this stuff? Yeah. I said, it's not working. You look like it.
2: Okay, I want to ask that again.
0: We have a comedian as a president.
2: Every time he tells the story, and this story's been out there now for at least, it feels like a year.
4: Yeah.
2: That he's been telling it. Mm-hmm. So do these drugs not work on his fat friend?
4: Yeah.
2: I mean, because he always says they're not working. Now, he's talking about how great they are and how we need to make them affordable. Yeah. But who wants to have access to something the president then turns around and says, but for my fat friend, it's not really doing any good. And he's heavy, extremely obese. I mean, he's a big one. I mean, it's very successful. Very successful. Tough guy. Mm-hmm. Calls me Donnie.
0: Yeah.
2: I bet
4: he's the president now.
2: How many times do you think he's going, hey, will you please stop? People who work with me know you're talking about me.
4: I'm the fat guy.
5: Yeah. He's as smart as he is fat.
2: Yeah, that's right. Yeah, very obese.
4: Super powerful.
2: If fat were brains, that would be him.
0: But the way he describes him is he's running Wall Street. He's like, everybody knows who he is that's in that business.
2: He keeps bringing it up.
4: They know who the fat guy that knows Trump.
2: I was glad that he acknowledged. I've told this story a few times. You have. You keep bringing it up. Does he not have another pharmaceutical example?
5: Because
2: this is a problem with a lot of drugs.
0: Mm-hmm.
2: You know, should he maybe do another example?
0: Yeah.
2: He always uses this example.
0: Yeah.
2: Next.
0: Like when Adler brings up growing up in Texas. Right.
2: You're right.
4: Where about that keychain?
2: Greg. Got a friend I work with, had a bit of a klepto problem. He's a good guy, stole stuff, does a lot of stuff.
4: He hadn't stolen sand.
5: He's a little man, a little bit of a thief.
2: That's right.
4: He likes a bullet keychain.
2: Not a little bit of a thief, lot extreme thief. Extreme thief.
0: Oh, and Joel's with it.
2: Brilliant guy, but a thief. A big thief. So here is Vice President Vance. He is talking about that RFK Jr. is running his health regiment, and he's saying he's lost his weight without what our president lovingly calls the fat shot, fat meds. So here he is.
6: And I did just want to ask you, there have been reports about this, but I've not heard you talk much about it. You have lost a ton of weight lately. How much sauerkraut do you eat in a day?
7: Oh, my Lord. Okay, so when you're the Vice President of the United States and one of the first questions at a press conference in the White House is how much weight you've lost, you must have gotten very fat. That's one thing that I take from that question. So I'll tell you a little story, Peter. So every Lent, I try to I'm a devout Christian. I try to take it very seriously. So I try to do some kind of self-denial. And so I was talking to my wife on Fat Tuesday, Mardi Gras, and I was like, I think I'm going to give up sugar. And I think I'm going to give up social media, okay? So if I wanted to tweet something, I'd tell these guys to tweet something for me, and I'd, otherwise try to stay off social media. So I call Bobby Kennedy.
2: Oh, boy.
7: And I'm like, I know you're really into health. I'm thinking about giving up sugar. What do you think? And Bobby Kennedy says, no. I've got something that's way better than that and way more intense. And basically, it's like, yeah, I eat a lot of high-protein stuff, and I eat a lot of sauerkraut. And let's just say that if that was Fat Tuesday, Fat Wednesday never came. So my advice to you is that if you want to lose weight, call Bobby Kennedy. And if you want to enjoy what you eat, do not call Bobby Kennedy.
0: What would he say?
4: I don't know, sauerkraut.
2: Well, you got to eat some sauerkraut.
0: Oh, Greg.
2: What's up with sauerkraut?
5: It's like whole kimchi
0: don't
5: thing.
0: Don't come out of it.
2: It's rotten.
5: Yeah, fermented stuff is good for you.
2: Yeah.
0: I know she's been going outside.
5: I go outside because it smells so bad.
4: He opens a jar up and it just covers it.
2: Are you saying kimchi is even better than just straight sauerkraut?
5: Yeah, they're both a fermented type of cabbage, and kimchi, I think, takes it even farther.
4: Nice word for rotted.
2: Yeah. Right.
5: You fermented, Greg. Greg, you're drinking a lot of rotten drinks if fermentation means rotten.
4: Well,
5: okay, friend.
2: Of course, I cannot eat kimchi in front of people because I'm Baptist.
5: Right. And by the way, we did the dead goat throwing competition that's in the Kyrgyzstan World Games or whatever it is. I forgot Rambo does that in Rambo 3.
4: I never heard you bring that up.
5: Yeah, I totally forgot about that.
4: You're out of Arkansas.
2: I never saw Rambo.
5: I watch Rambo 1 like every year. I haven't seen Rambo 3 in 20 years.
2: I've never seen Rambo.
5: He totally throws the goat. We should do that.
2: We'll chat with you, America, next.
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1: All righty. Thank you for being with us today. It's now time for our second installment today of Unscreened Phone Calls. And the phone's ringing. You're in line and ready to go. Nothing between you and us but airwaves and opportunity. You want to have a good sale. You want to be sure your radio or TV is turned down. You want to be able to actually walk out a narrative and land the plane. And you want, of course, to be appropriate thinking that this is a family show, though it does have a little bit of an edge. We certainly want you to be appropriate. It is official. Many are saying, Rick, I know you tried to be kind yesterday and talked about parallel thinking, that Babylon B is not listening to the show and using some of your stuff. Well, after the Dippin' Dots, when I thought, well, okay, I gave him a pass. But then today, everybody's sending me this, Speedy, this is you. Man who needs to wake up early sets dog to vomit at 5 a.m.
2: Oh, that's good.
3: Uh-huh.
2: And it's a fact. And
1: it, look, it's got a guy there was a little dog coming and waking him up. What about the dog?
2: What about
3: that gum dog? I walked into something the day before yesterday.
1: Gross level?
4: A wet foot.
3: Mm-hmm.
1: Oh, was it?
4: Oh,
1: mm-hmm.
4: You stepped down?
1: Yeah.
3: And it's on us. I mean, yeah, Terry left for work, and it was so hot, left him in.
1: Mm-hmm.
3: And I got home around 5, and she got home at 5:30. She had to work late. So they'd been in all day, just hanging out.
1: Mm-hmm.
3: Golly. It looked like.
2: So we don't need to know what it looks like.
3: Like Lake Martin in there.
1: Is the fence outside not trustworthy enough for them to just stay outside?
3: No, it was about the heat because she thinks they're human. No, I'm just kidding.
2: Do they have shade? No,
3: I'm
2: sorry.
3: Water?
4: I have a lot of fans running for.
2: I do too.
4: I'm dealing with the same.
1: A lot of canines living out in
4: the
3: They got, you know, the little Australian Shepherd has a lot of fur too. Mm-hmm. It's real thick. And so she's we'll leave them. I'll leave them in. She didn't think. She thought she'd be back mid-afternoon.
1: You talking about the fur God gave him? Rick Burgess Show, in-screen phone calls. Go ahead.
3: Yeah, so nice.
5: We need to see old 75 against the big baby.
1: Big baby, he's a lot to move. Now, I don't think he could block me.
3: But
1: blocking him would be a handful.
4: Yeah, getting him out of there.
1: Oh, no, he ain't quick enough to block me. Rick Burgess Show, in-screen phone calls. Go ahead.
6: Hey, Rick, now that you're preparing for your next job as a puppeteer,
1: yes,
6: could we get a new puppet, maybe Bulldozer Rick, with your jersey number that predicts the outcome of major college football games?
1: You know what? That's not a bad idea.
4: Not bad.
1: Let me throw that out there and see what puppet comes back. Rick Burgess Show, in-screen phone calls. Go ahead.
7: Hey, guys. They said that the serial butt sniffer showed up to the gay
1: store. All right.
2: All right.
1: I know where that was going.
3: Go ahead and cut that one off.
1: Yeah, that's right.
4: Funny.
1: He begged to play catcher. Big Burgess Show, unscreened phone calls. Go ahead.
7: Yes, sir. Y'all were talking about that dead goat soccer this morning.
1: Yes.
7: Mm-hmm. I know where they get the goats. From one of the best old Rick and Bubba skits ever.
3: Oh, yeah.
7: The goat to be
1: hell. Oh, yeah.
3: That's pretty good, buddy.
1: That one's legendary. Good, you know, you can still get all those albums from all the Rick and Bubba years. They're all out there on iTunes and Spotify and all the different places you get albums. And that one is out there.
3: Mm-hmm.
1: God rest his soul. Andy Spinozzi, very funny man.
3: Yes.
1: Rick Burgess Show, unscreened phone calls. Go ahead.
8: Hey, good morning, guys.
1: Hey, buddy.
8: All right, this is for you, Greg. You made me do it. I watched a 1,000-pound sisters show for the first time.
1: Oh, you
8: started with season one, episode one, and was like, oh my god!
4: Oh, that's when they're in their prime.
1: Oh, buddy!
8: And then I went to season 9, episode one, and it took me 20 minutes to figure out it's the same people.
4: I know it.
1: Oh, great.
4: I'm telling you, but you need to go back and watch.
3: Have you jumped in this season yet?
4: I have not yet. No.
3: Mm. Wow.
4: I'm not as fired up about it.
1: Hey, guys, how you doing? Y'all ever listened to the Rick Burgess Show? Yeah, yeah. You know his brother, Greg? Yeah. He's really changed my life. Really? What did you do? Man, if I'd never heard him, I'd never watch 1,000 Pound Sisters.
4: Yeah, I'm going to tell you.
1: Do you ever find yourself going back to when it was gold? When it was
4: pure? Yeah. I mean, like I said, when they got to take the seat out of the van to get Tammy in.
1: Oh, that's a winner right there. Rick, your brother's show. Complaining. Yeah. Screen phone calls. Go ahead.
9: Yeah. What's going on, guys?
1: Hey, buddy.
9: Hey, y'all heard about all the drama going on in Orange Beach, Alabama, with the mayor and and all of the ethics violations and stuff down there?
1: I haven't, no.
9: I might need to look into it. It could be a good laugh.
1: Oh, really? Okay. Yeah. I'll ask Andy Andrews about it. We're about to be on tour with him.
4: Yeah.
1: Andy will know. I promise you that. Is Morgan Freeman involved? Isn't he like on the city council there or something?
4: He was on some kind of board.
1: Rick Burgess Show, unscreened phone calls. Go ahead.
10: Elbow hurts when I sneeze.
1: Well, stop sneezing. Rick Burgess Show, unscreened phone calls. Go ahead.
11: Good morning, gentlemen. Just going back to the softball thing. Can we be done with the homosexual humor? I mean, that's how all this stuff started. Yeah, it's real funny. And now we can't get through a show without somebody calling in. Talking about how Speedy's gay or something.
3: Thank you, man. Appreciate that. You just brought it up again.
1: You're
3: thank
1: right.
3: you, man.
4: I agree with you.
2: Yeah, we agree.
3: Do y'all?
2: Yes.
3: Why are y'all
2: agree.
3: Giggling?
2: We agree.
1: That should be the end of it.
2: Hey,
1: no more
2: new jokes on Monday.
1: Every one of y'all laughing, too.
4: I feel bad.
3: Except the sweet little 7-year-old doesn't know what we're talking about. So I feel
4: bad for you.
2: I won't say a single joke on Monday.
1: Rick Burgess Show.
3: Ha, ha, ha. We're not here.
1: By the way, don't say that. You don't know what hours he's going to choose.
2: Oh, that's true.
1: Rick Burgess Show, unscreened phone calls. Go ahead.
12: Hey, I had no idea all this time Joel Osteen was cross-eyed. Man, yeah. I just missed that detail.
3: Isn't that something?
12: Yeah. Hey, did Adler already correct you, Rick, on your wearing your own T-shirt thing? I missed the first part of the show.
1: He says I'm allowed to wear it as long as we're rehearsing, which we are tonight. And I can wear this band shirt to the show because the show and the band they're together, but they're not. But I'm not allowed to wear... I'm not allowed to wear this on stage, and I guess I can't wear a Rick Burgess Show shirt to work.
2: No,
1: right?
2: I'm saying,
3: all the T-shirt rules.
2: I'm just saying that you shouldn't wear your own band shirt when you're doing a concert. People know already what
1: even
2: band
1: the band
2: you
1: itself?
2: Are. Even people already know what band you
1: well,
2: are.
1: Well, should They're you have your show. Logo on the drums?
2: That's different. That's different. The logo on the drums is different.
1: Okay.
2: It's like a billboard.
1: It's hard to follow.
2: It is. Very
1: the shirt, complicated. The shirt's not a billboard, but the drum... is
2: the
3: could
2: the,
3: you post the rules on the on
1: can
3: the
1: we put our so can we'll, we put our logo on the rules. Screens
3: it's like,
2: yes
3: it's like okay. pool rules you know when you go into a,
1: right yeah, don't
3: pool.
1: Run
3: yeah just maybe on the door
2: it's
3: don't
2: like pool rules
1: pee and yeah. poo
2: yeah. right
1: yeah, hey notice there's too. Welcome to our ooh notice there's no pee in our poo let's keep it that way
4: you yeah. like that little button.
1: Oh I like when somebody tells me like that's the first time I've ever heard
4: I
1: it.
4: Know
1: Rick Burgess Show unscreened phone calls go ahead.
13: Hey guys, so how do you think that Speedy would have done as the play-by-play hot guy for the gay world?
1: Okay, so
2: that's not.
3: See, y'all laughing again. See, look, every one of y'all laughing.
4: See, that's a sweet little girl. Can I tell you for best seats in the house?
1: Greg, let's just get one thing I'd like to say. I tell you when they'll go away, when everybody starts laughing.
4: I know. Right?
3: But I don't understand how, why. It all goes back to Richard Simmons?
1: It's funny.
3: That, I'm not the one that put my tongue in his eye.
1: That
3: was Richard. He put it in.
1: Look.
3: Well, I said it in yours.
1: Just
4: bad.
1: Let it go.
3: I didn't like it.
1: Let it go. Speedy, we told you, you're a stumbling block for...
3: No, that doesn't make me that way. I'm happily married 26 years.
1: I didn't say,
3: years.
1: Anything. No, I didn't say you didn't played say a role that. In it.
3: My wife can tell you I ain't gay.
1: No, I know that.
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1: All right, we're back. 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As we come back, a couple of things. So somebody put Adler as the T-shirt police.
2: Yeah.
1: So stuff. So taking that logic, and Super Tom came in too, a football team should not wear their uniform. Because the uniform
3: the
1: has
3: coaches
1: the,
3: shouldn't wear any
1: it has
3: flag
1: the team
3: on the
1: it has no. the team they play for yes. on it
4: huh.
1: and
4: oh, no,
1: and
4: no.
1: it, and they're out there with a uniform on showing everybody that they're on that team and promoting the team they're on, so they shouldn't wear uniforms.
3: Well, you told
4: that's
3: me
4: that's not the same
3: right
4: rules.
3: Well, you tell me you were going to require we all have to wear that
1: absolutely. Yeah. Now I have you one with the sleeves cut out of it, so it's fine.
4: Okay.
1: Yeah, right. Don't worry about that.
3: Can police officers wear uniforms?
4: Yeah, yes.
1: No, but they can't ride in the car with the city that they work for on it.
4: Oh.
1: Because then they're promoting their team.
3: Can they wear the badge that right. says who they work
4: yes,
3: for?
4: Yes, yes. Right. That's not none of this is the same thing, okay? All right. You go to see U2, and Bono is wearing a shirt that says, "My name is Bono. This is the band U2 that you are watching right now."
1: You talk
4: that's
1: about
4: not
1: the way
4: necessary.
1: The way a football team does?
4: Yes, but that's because you have people running around on a field that you have to keep track of and know who's the team. Sports are different.
1: So they shouldn't put the team logo on it, just their number.
4: When you go to a concert, let's say you go to a U2 concert. I'm going to go with U2 again.
1: This. Right.
4: All right. Right. Everybody's on the same team. We're on team U2. We already know that. The
1: just
4: point,
1: like a football team.
4: The point, no, because when you go to a football team, you're going to have opposing people from opposing teams and an opposing team and opposing fans.
1: So you have two football teams that have the wrong uniform on.
3: Right.
1: They're both promoting their own.
4: No.
3: If I work at Best Buy, can I wear a staff shirt?
4: That's not what it is. You need to know. You need to know who...
1: We
4: works there.
3: No, but I mean, I'm in
4: so that they can ignore you and not answer, have answers to your questions.
1: Right. So we don't need to know who's in the band. Only who's on the football team. And
4: you'll
1: who
4: know who's in the band because they'll have a bass guitar and they'll have super tight leggings and a cowboy hat on.
1: Right. Well, what
4: Greg?
1: What about when, you know, these bands like Bon Jovi where they don't put everybody on the album? I don't know who that guy is back there. Is he even in the band?
3: If I work at the hospital,
4: he's in the band. He's playing.
3: Can I wear scrubs if I work at the hospital?
4: That's not.
1: Can the sound man wear the
4: yeah.
1: shirt?
4: The sound man could and should.
1: Okay.
3: The road crew.
4: The right. road crew could and should. But I'm a fan of all black on roadies, by the way. Not like that, Speedy.
3: What does
4: I know
3: it
4: that,
3: matter?
4: That works, it matters that, to you. It doesn't matter to me.
3: Sanchez is right. Don't laugh at that, Sanchez.
1: That's not funny.
3: That's night.
1: Sanchez, you don't laugh. You're going to get a job with the road crew, apparently. So
4: I'm just saying, we know that you like the band you're going to see. We already know that. Tell us a little bit more about yourself. That's all. That's the point of it. But I'm not the T-shirt dictator and police.
1: You act like it.
3: Yeah.
4: I told you my approach to going to concerts.
1: That's right. Woo! That's fine. Now the one
3: T-shirt police coming in. Take that shirt off.
1: The one you told it, the one that I can't believe, that I have can't even wrap my mind around, is not wearing a T-shirt of the band you're coming to see in the audience. That one is the weirdest one ever. So no one should hold up a sign that says "We love you."
4: That's not what I'm talking about.
1: The shirt is saying "We love you." We love this band, and we're supposed. It's like saying somebody going to a football game in the stadium shouldn't wear the team's jersey.
4: And that's
1: we know you're here to see them. Well, they're just might be saying that, but I want everybody to know that I love them. I'm supporting them.
4: Look, it's a free blanking country. Do whatever you want. I'm sorry I said anything.
1: Yeah, you should.
4: All right.
3: We're going to get a T-shirt about your T-shirt.
1: That's right.
3: In my attempt to protect Workplace Best Friend, this is coming from a movie that you played the clip to.
1: Right.
3: Yes. What was it?
4: PCU, the movie from 1994. I'm not the person that first thought of this.
3: And this is a kind of a metal thing, right?
4: No, it's all concerts.
3: It's very...
4: Look, I went to a Korn concert because I wanted to see the opener, Gojira. Okay?
3: Y'all.
4: All right? The opener, Gojira. They're the ones that played at the opening ceremony.
1: Gojira.
3: Everybody knows that.
1: Right. And who else didn't? Everybody's playing their life.
4: So I went to see Gojira open for Korn. Korn was the worst rock concert I've ever seen in my entire life. I'm sorry.
1: I'm not a fan.
4: But amongst the band, there was like very old people were holding on to their youth years with a Korn shirt, and on the back it said, still a freak. Because the concert, because their song Freak on a Leash, and on the back of their shirt said, still a freak. I'm just saying, don't be that guy.
1: Right.
4: That's all I'm saying.
1: Right.
3: That bothered you.
1: By the way, you just defended the fat guy in the football jersey going to see the Tide this weekend.
4: That's true. Here's the movie PCU, and it's a funny movie.
1: Right.
4: It's got Jeremy Piven in it.
1: Right. So we should all watch movies and whatever they say we should do.
4: Yes, that's exactly what I'm saying.
1: Let me tell you something. I'm going to tell you this because I'm going to go ahead and tell it because I can't be surprised because I can't get it done in time. If there was a way, if I thought I could make it and get it done, I promise you this, I would come out for the Mr. Lucky set and my shirt would have Adler's face as big as it could possibly be on the front of it, and I would wear a shirt with him on it.
4: Yes. Don't do that.
1: And I will do that, and it might be a tank top.
4: Well, I'm going to wear a Mr. Lucky shirt then during the show.
1: No,
4: I'm
1: going to
4: wear a
1: Mr.
4: Lucky shirt and a thong, and that's it. And that's y'all's fault. You know why? It's payback for y'all. It's you guys did it. Okay? You've heard of God did it. Y'all did it.
1: Y'all did it.
4: All right. God turned Sanchez's life into a miracle, and the reason I'm wearing a thong during the Mr. Lucky shows is y'all did it. Okay.
3: This isn't a meltdown, y'all. It's just
4: we're just talking.
1: Somebody close the door.
4: We're just talking.
1: Don't let him out.
4: Oh, by the way, while we're talking about shirts, y'all notice I'm wearing my green button up.
1: That's weird.
4: It's kind of safari shirt. It's the closest thing I have.
1: Steve Irwin.
4: Thank you, Greg.
1: Is today the day?
4: Today's the day, Steve Irwin.
3: Wait, so you as a grown, you really drove?
4: It's in my calendar.
3: Okay, I'm sorry. I wasn't laughing at Steve.
4: So Steve Irwin was a hero of mine growing up.
1: Rick. Dude, I forgot you wanted to be him, remember?
4: I did. I wanted to be him.
1: So you can do a tribute to Steve Irwin, but no one can wear a Mr. Lucky shirt.
4: That's not what I'm talking
1: about. Okay, anyways. Okay.
4: I just want to give a shout out to Steve Irwin and thank
3: you. How young were you when you wanted to be?
4: I still want to be Steve Irwin. Okay.
1: In a way,
4: how young was I? 40. There's your answer.
1: That's how young I was.
4: Okay.
1: Yeah. You know what, Adler? If you look around and look at the people you hang out with, you've done it.
4: I hang with animals every day.
1: You really do.
4: I work at a zoo.
1: Right.
4: And so I'm wearing my Steve Irwin shirt. Today is the day, and we want to honor Steve. Thanks for the memories, and crikey.
1: Can I ask you something, and it's going to hurt. It's going to sting a little bit.
3: Is that
1: bit.
3: Only green shirt you had? Because that's not the same color
4: green. It's the best I have for right now.
1: Right.
2: Oh, my gosh.
1: I had one that would have been perfect, but it has our logo on it. All right, listen. All right, listen. Listen for just a minute. I want you to listen, and I want to ask you because it's personal to you. Darn it. Okay?
4: Right.
1: I saw something this week that they actually have the footage.
4: Yes.
1: Of his last moments with the Stingray.
4: Yes.
1: And the guy who has
2: it. Do they really?
1: And the guy who has it, because they were shooting an episode, I guess.
4: Yeah.
1: And the guy who had it said he will never, ever allow it to be seen.
2: Oh.
4: Yeah. Because they had a rule.
1: Do you agree with that?
4: They had a rule on the show, if someone's in danger, keep filming. That's because someone's in danger all the time.
1: Right.
4: And they weren't even doing a Stingray operation that day. But they saw some Stingrays and let's go check them out. He went, and just this stingray, he was above him, and it's this like natural reaction that they have, and it got him just...
1: He's like the only person in the world ever been killed by a stingray.
4: It got him right in the heart, yeah. And it, evidently, from what I was reading about that footage as well, it got him multiple times, which is insane.
3: Just pop, pop, pop?
4: And just a giant stingray went... It's like an upward instinct.
1: It's a sword.
4: It is a blade, yes.
1: Yeah, it is.
2: You don't get him. He's gonna get to crying.
1: Well,
4: I watched so much of his stuff.
1: You agree that because you know how people are, they want to see out, and he's like, no, never happened.
2: The only person that you in the same vein that I know you care more is Brian Fellows.
4: I'm Brian Fellows. That's funny. Tracy Morgan's Brian Fellows.
1: That bird is crazy.
4: I thought you were gonna say Dolly Parton, Greg.
2: Yeah, well, you were. That wasn't well, dear to your heart, too.
4: I got to go to Dollywood before she passed, and I'm glad because I would have been sad.
2: Just because you went to Dollywood, that didn't
4: I would have been sad while I was there, so I was glad I got to go.
3: You went to Dollywood dressed as Steve Irwin.
4: Well, I'm going to go to the Australia Zoo, and I'm going to be sad the whole time, but that's something I need to do for me and my life and my kids, who I love, which is the opposite of how I feel about
0: this
4: y'all.
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0: warning. In order to truly benefit from this show, you must have a sense of humor. So lighten up, Francis, and enjoy The Rick Burgess Show.
1: Thank you for being with us today. It's been a blast. Hope you have a big weekend.
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1: And catch any of the show you missed on the archives today and over the weekend. New Strange Encounters over the weekend. 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A Rick Burgess Show replay on Labor Day. And then, Lord willing, we're all back on Tuesday. And then we start a six-week run that is going to be, boy, it's going to be an adventure. Mm. Speedy, if you don't scroll down, I didn't know you had your picture made with Steve Irwin. I never knew that.
3: Was it? Who's doing that? That's a crane. That's a crane on his arm.
1: I saw those legs. I thought that was you. I'm sorry.
4: Speedy and Steve.
1: Okay. That's funny.
3: Is that what you just grinning when
1: that's
3: you say
1: so
3: that?
1: Funny.
4: I thought it was funny. So,
1: that's right.
5: If you guys have 45 seconds for a clip, got a clip from my house.
1: Oh yeah,
5: of Ruby.
1: Okay,
5: and you guys claim that Mr. Chen, the fish that I had here,
1: he's dead.
5: Was dead.
3: They all look alike. So how do we know?
5: No. You can go to the for day one to now, and all that's happened is his fins have gotten longer and more beautiful.
1: Oh, okay. He's
5: and
1: blue.
5: So here's in my daughter's bedroom. This was just two nights ago, and I even asked her what the date is. I didn't set her up. I didn't set any of this up. I'm being honest. So here you go.
6: Hey Ruby, what's today?
5: So wait, let me back it up. There's Chen. Look, there's Chen.
3: He's clearly not the same Chen.
1: Chen's thriving.
5: Chen is clearly thriving. All right.
1: A car.
5: Here we go. That's him, y'all. That's the original Chen. That is the fish I kissed.
4: Looks like he's collapsed.
5: And y'all claim I killed him. No, he's...
4: I don't know.
6: Hey, Ruby, what's today? What's the date? What's the day of the week?
7: It is Wednesday.
6: Mm-hmm.
3: Oh, is she reading your note?
5: No, she can't read that good.
3: Would you wake her up?
7: Yeah,
5: she's in bed.
3: Why are you with
7: September?
3: Who's asleep?
7: 2026.
5: See, she knows.
7: The
5: she does.
7: Second.
5: Smarter than y'all.
1: Yeah, so much smarter.
6: Exactly right.
1: Not a big.
6: That's right. Exactly right.
5: I see dead.
6: Love you so much.
1: And that's not Mr. Chen.
6: And Mr. Chen is alive, right? And is that the original Mr. Chen?
7: Yeah. And Daddy kissed a fish one time on the radio, and he's still alive.
3: I object. Leading the witness.
5: It's not leading. She didn't know about the kissing story until very recently. When I told her that, she laughed for about an hour.
1: Oh, did she?
2: Why? Okay. You held it. You kissed it. Why?
1: And you're still alive.
5: And he's still alive. So that is the original Chen. He's doing great.
1: Yeah, he's looking good. And I do want you know, because you want to set goals high for our kids, you know, because we don't want to set them too low.
5: Right.
1: Being smarter than us, she can do better than that.
5: Right.
1: Yeah. Okay.
5: Right.
1: So even though she's six. Right. It's not a very, that's a very achievable goal.
5: Also, get a normal job when you grow up, baby, or be a mom, whatever you want to be, but don't do what I do. Don't be like your daddy, baby. You'll have to kiss a fish on the radio.
1: Yeah.
4: What a skill set, though.
1: Yeah. So Chen looks great.
5: Yeah, he's doing good.
3: So raise your hand if you think it's Chen.
5: Just a little Chen update.
3: Not one hand was raised. You're sweet.
1: Well,
3: you're a perk.
1: You can tell she's got a lot of grace and mercy.
5: Yeah.
1: Couple updates. Mark Sanchez. Do you remember this?
4: Oh, yeah. For some reason, just went crazy.
3: Butt fumble.
1: No, this is after that.
3: Right,
1: this,
3: but that's it. For those of you that are trying to figure out who he is, this butt fumble guy.
1: Yeah.
5: So you're thinking about his butt.
1: Here we go again.
3: I was thinking about the fumble.
1: And we're off and running.
3: Well, I always go to butts.
5: No, I know. I'm sorry.
3: Is it a butts or legs?
5: No, I'm sorry. You're right.
1: By the way, they've often tried to find that football, and I think if they'll look in the closet of the guy we just arrested, it could be in there. Mark Sanchez, you know, he went crazy. And from what we can gather,
4: better not get his parking space.
1: It's just about a parking space, and it's, you know, really giving him a setback. He pleads guilty in the Indianapolis assault case. They say this is a positive development, finalizing an agreement with the prosecutor's office. We have a path now toward resolving the state's case. We're encouraged about constructive conversations. It's a civil matter. We think we're gonna close this chapter in Mark's life. He's hopefully gonna. This is a wake up call, and we think we can finally get this behind him. He's basically doing the y'all come on out, they got us. You know what I mean? I did this. I messed up.
8: Wasn't it a truck driver, like the loading dock or something?
1: Yeah.
8: Where he was?
1: Oh, yeah.
8: And then I heard Romo was driving.
9: He beat the guy up pretty bad, and didn't the guy stab him?
5: Yes. He stabbed the guy, too.
1: And it really seems that he really wanted to park. He had knocked a few back. Yeah, and got there, and he didn't like where the truck was parked.
5: He knocked a few back, and he smelled a few things too. If you know what I'm saying, he got a real good smell.
1: Oh, I think he did. You're right.
5: A real good smell of some things.
1: And whoever heard of that making anybody?
9: And at the time, when he's working for one of the networks,
5: he had a game like the next day. I thought
1: the key was that's when he was working.
9: I knew it.
1: No longer.
8: He was still with the crew there too.
1: Mm-hmm.
8: They weren't partaking.
1: Can I tell you something? I did notice though a little bit of bounce back for him now that they think they can resolve this. This may not be true. That he's going to be the new announcer on the Wheel of Fortune.
9: No, there is an opening.
1: There's an opening there.
5: That's
1: now.
5: That's good. Mm-hmm.
1: And that case took a dark turn this morning.
8: Speaking of the butt fumble, if you're known for something, how many times do you think he's asked about that?
9: That's probably why he beat this guy up.
5: Yeah, he's like, I got to do something.
1: He's tired of that.
5: People remember instead.
1: He's really, really tired of that.
5: Stab a grease truck.
1: He's so very tired.
9: His whole career, that's what everybody remembers.
1: Yeah, he's so tired of that. Speedy, you and Adler. I hate to bring this news.
8: 2 minutes.
1: Costco.
8: Oh.
1: And I know how you love you some Costco. Well, and I know how Adler loves him some Costco.
8: Yeah.
1: And probably one of the things you liked about it has quietly gone away. Have you seen this, Adler?
5: Mm-mm.
1: One of your perks is gone. And they did it quietly. There was a service that if you ordered online from Costco, this service gave you up to 40% off certain products that they didn't offer in the warehouse. If it was an online only, you as a member could get 40% off.

0: Yeah.
1: Because he saved money by buying, what, 1,000 of them?
2: Yeah. I'm going to go pick up 6 gallons of pickles later today.
1: Okay.
2: You can still buy things online. They just got rid of...
1: Not over in that little marketplace that's online only.
2: Costco Next.
1: Mm-hmm.
2: The third-party marketplace.
1: Gone.
2: But as far as buying online, you can still do that.
3: Mm-hmm. Here.
4: He's dangerous.
1: Shutting out. All Costcos are gone forever. Yep. That's good. Hey, I save money on gasoline. I just have to wait 2 hours to get to the pump.
0: There it is.
1: Okay, that, yeah.
2: Crikey!
3: You just looking around.
2: Steve Irwin again.
0: In honor of Steve.
3: Yeah. What did Costco do to you?
1: Nothing. What I want to know. No, Costco's fine.
0: He's a little jealous of it.
1: It's not my thing, but I think it's for those of you that love it, and I like entrepreneurial spirit, and if they found a plan that's worked for them, making everybody think they're saving big money, I think that's great.
3: Great.
2: Did Costco bite you one time?
3: We make fun of things we don't know about.
1: Yeah. I had a membership for like maybe a month.
3: They don't do that.
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1: Are you ready? America, are you ready

Family said, hey, we're ready for a little rotan this week. Rotan. Mississippi said we're in. Dallas, Georgia in. The Rocket City. Huntsville, Alabama in. Minnesota is in. Trucker rolling through Mississippi.

0: famous M&H Valve in Anniston, Alabama. They're there.
1: Classic.
0: That's a classic, baby.
2: Are you ready for a cat?
0: Jacksonville Jaguars. Got a fan there in Georgia, so I think I'm the only one in Georgia that pulls for the Jaguars. Okay. UAW Local 629 in Pennsylvania. The Royal Rangers Outpost 71 in Clanton, Alabama. Sacramento, California. Does that fire you up, guys? We've got Speedy. We got Greg. We got Adler. And, guys, welcome back from the weekend.
3: Guys,
4: yeah.
3: Back again. What a weekend. Good night, good night, good night.
0: Good night, good night.
3: Your stories on Instagram, Rick, detailing you and Greg headed on over to see Larry and Carolyn.
0: Let me tell you something.
4: Some other fine people.
0: The Burgess boys, we've lived in a Ram 1500.
3: Yes, yes.
0: We have lived in that truck.
3: How about that drive?
0: Of the weekend, the amount of time from Saturday and Sunday that I spent in that truck. I was in that truck a lot. The truck and I are one. Okay? Let Greg drive a little bit.
3: Yeah, we can't wait to break that one down.
4: The entire trip home was me.
3: Wow.
4: He got laid to rest. He had another event.
0: Well, I got to rest because I sure wasn't bouncing around from you know, going fast.
4: Yeah, well, I was going within 10 above the speed limit, somewhere in between.
0: I've never been on I-20 between Atlanta and Birmingham going 65. Never.
4: I was not going 65.
0: Greg, I took a picture of it. Guys, yeah, you know why? Because there were people in front of me.
4: I'm in a crowd of people, and they're going 65, and I can't get around.
0: I think there's a little space. We could have closed in a little bit.
4: Y'all act like there's just one clear shot. There's traffic, and they'll slow you down.
0: By the way, I've noticed
3: you own me.
0: Hey, listen, let me tell
3: you, own me.
0: Let me tell you,
4: I drive on the interstate more than anybody in this room.
3: It doesn't matter if you drive on the interstate. What does that have to do?
5: Not what we're saying.
4: I'm more
3: qualified. What does that have to do with anything?
5: You would spend a lot less time on the interstate if you made better time and drove like a normal person.
0: Greg, how about this? I looked, and let me tell you where Greg is comfortable. He is very comfortable in South Georgia. Them big old long flat roads. Guys, we were so far. We rode so much.
3: Oh, yeah.
0: But you know what? We had a blast, didn't we?
4: Yeah, we had a great time.
0: We had an absolute blast. By the way, there's nothing we didn't cover.
4: That's fine.
0: Okay? We're completely caught up.
5: Yeah.
0: Okay.
5: Yeah. We got nothing to talk about.
4: Yeah. Now we got to start we got to start new memories at this point.
0: What was funny is we would talk for, you know, hours. And then all of a sudden, it's like we had this rhythm. We'll go, all right, now we will sing some songs.
4: Yeah.
0: You know what I mean? And then we crank some songs. Look, then we bring it back down. We talk a little more.
4: Yeah. Not discuss the song. Good thing Speedy wasn't in there. He wouldn't be able to.
0: I know, gosh. Yeah. So many conversations you and I had.
3: I probably would have been driving so y'all could have conversations.
4: No, right. You'd have been yelling at everybody.
0: So it was.
3: Greg, driving owns me. Gosh, it owns
4: buddy,
3: me.
4: It's just driving.
3: No, it's not. It's you driving. That's different.
5: You're looking at the camera a lot, Greg, while driving. You can just look at the road and talk. You don't have to look at the camera so much.
0: Look at him.
5: Making me nervous.
0: You know, it was a little high tech. And one thing I didn't count on, and this is just common sense, Rick. When you're trying to keep people in a timeline on the story, you're really limited to how good the Wi-Fi is where you are. You'll get a good video, and you're excited, and you start trying to get it to load, and then it won't load. And then you end up trying it, and then it loads, and then you tried it again, and now you got the same video on there twice.
4: Yeah.
0: So I tried to minimize that as best I could, but we documented as best we could.
3: Oh, it was good. Leading up to the introduction and y'all meeting.
0: Yeah.
5: The rendezvous.
3: I was actually brought in, and I kind of told y'all a little bit about it, but on Larry's side, we communicated a lot.
0: Oh,
3: Saturday
0: I bet
3: morning,
0: you did.
3: And I was actually talking
4: Larry's
3: to him.
4: Larry's a little impatient.
3: When y'all pulled up, I could hear your voice, Larry! And he was like, I don't see him. Well, you know, he couldn't find
0: y'all. We saw Larry before he saw us, and he was pacing.
3: Oh, yeah.
4: We had to let him stir a little.
3: Yeah. He'd been there an hour.
5: And to set the scene, Rick and Greg drove all across the country as Rick was speaking at different places, and Rick and Greg met a random listener named Larry that collects patches that we love. He's a random listener. Rick and Greg met them at a gas station out in the middle of nowhere in Georgia.
0: I want you to look
4: at... We met other listeners of the show.
0: We did. If you're a tuber, okay, I want you to look. Adler, do the shot where the front of is included, the flag, because that was one of my conversations with Larry. There they are. He gave us patches. He didn't bring them. He's bringing more. He gave us those patches. And, Greg, what are those patches for?
4: Those are teasers.
0: They're teasers.
4: That's the teaser. They're bringing like 8 more.
1: That's teasers.
0: And I'm like, so you think, and then did you see me talking about Adler? He was very specific where he wanted it.
1: Yes. Mm-hmm. You know where the flag is.
6: Put it by the flag.
3: But you acting like you're not understanding. So you want him over by Burgess Falls?
1: No. By the flag.
3: Yes.
0: Yeah. And so it.
4: We met some other listeners, and Larry actually invited those people to his house.
0: He did. I was.
1: He's just a nice guy.
0: He is. Larry the Patch Man. And let me tell you, when we were with the church on Saturday night, they all love Larry.
3: Mm-hmm.
0: Last night in Tuscaloosa, everybody talking about Larry. I mean, this whole thing with Larry in this show, and everybody wants to know how it got started. When you tell them, they can't believe it.
3: Yeah.
0: And so one of the things. I do apologize because our timeline, which we'll talk about, we ended up making better time than we thought. We almost made real bad time, and we'll tell you about that.
4: Weird.
0: Something weird happened. But I know some of you thought we were coming at 2, and the only way I knew to communicate that we were making better time was through the story.
3: Mm-hmm.
0: So if you weren't following the story, you might have just heard us randomly say 2. So if you showed up at 2 and we were already gone, I'm sorry. But we were there from 1 to 1:30, so... But we were telling you that on the story, and the people who came out were following the story, so they came. Mm-hmm. And we met a lot of just super, super kind people. So it was...
4: They got to meet Larry, so that was a bonus.
0: That was a bonus.
3: The two frames that they gave...
4: You're talking about the teaser?
3: That are displayed here beside the American flag, which he was very specific on where those
4: go.
3: Oh,
4: yeah, of course you're right.
3: He said in the federal police patch frame, it has their crown patch in it from the Secret Service Vice President Guard. And that's that's his favorite.
4: That's the Honus Wagner of patching.
1: It really is.
3: And then for some reason, he sent me a picture of him and his dog, Susie, and wants me to show it to you.
4: Well, you and Susie met.
3: Yeah, there we go.
4: Let me say.
3: Yeah.
1: Apache,
0: Susie.
1: Shut up.
0: Susie
4: didn't like Speedy.
0: If you're looking,
3: he didn't like anybody but Larry.
0: This gives you an idea of how much Larry is loved by the audience. Okay, I post pictures of Larry, 2,754 likes and 112 comments.
3: Kid, gracious.
0: On Larry. I want just one post.
4: Well, Ricky, he said he didn't realize he'd end up this famous.
0: Yeah.
1: I never thought I'd be this famous.
0: He
4: also invited a couple to come to their house.
3: He'll invite.
0: So if you look at the pictures, I want to tell the listener, the kind listener that sent Larry a patch from Noah, you'll see a picture. I gave him the patch and your letter, and so he did get that patch, and there he is holding it up in one of the pictures off of that. So that was kind of you to send that. And I did deliver that when we met him on Saturday. God, and he was very excited to have
4: Yes, he was. Now, wait a minute, Rick. What did we do with those? He gave us something to give to Adler.
3: Oh,
1: did y'all
3: truck.
1: Lose my patches?
4: I think they're in the truck.
3: Where's the bumper sticker he gave you?
4: It's in the truck.
5: Of course, Greg, I saw that you, while you were at the gas station, you and Larry enjoyed a Black and Mild.
4: Yeah, how'd you like that?
5: He was
4: fired up.
5: Laughed out loud at that picture.
0: Listen, the best comment on that picture, the best one, somebody said, look, used car salesman of the month.
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0: Quite a weekend. So let's run down everything you need to know from the weekend as far as programming notes. So we had a brand new Strange Encounters. Eddie Van Adler, I will just tell you, the work you put in on the Wednesday Bible study, on Strange Encounters, on Rick and Bubba's Greatest Hits and Radio Gold and all the archives and stuff, just from Greg and I traveling all weekend and meeting so many listeners and viewers, man, people love all these things you're doing. Hey. I mean, they love them.
1: Mm. Good to hear. Great. Love to hear it.
0: Yeah, and it's really making a difference. And so Stranger
2: even sent you a patch.
0: He did. Of course, I'm not sure where it is. But anyway, Stranger. Okay.
1: I need to get those patches.
0: Guys, my truck was so full of, you don't know how much stuff was in there.
2: Well, there's teasers in there.
0: I got the teasers here, and I got them set up where Larry said. But the Strange Encounters episode 11, the Strange Encounters audience is growing and growing and growing. Got a lot of feedback about that over the weekend. But if you haven't seen the latest, catch it. It's available wherever you get podcasts and also on our YouTube channel. That came out over the weekend. Also, Rick and Bubba's Greatest Hits and Radio Gold, another episode of that came out over the weekend. And, of course, the Wednesday Bible study from last week, that archive was available for you from Wednesday on. So, and, of course, the daily archives of the show. This new technology has really changed the dynamic out there because, there really is no reason. I mean, Greg and I were in parts of the world where, you know, affiliates have kind of come and gone. And then there's some that kind of bleed in but not full. And we appreciate each and every one of them. But also, even if you have an affiliate and everything's loud and clear for you and easy on the live option, you know, a lot of you are five-hour people, which I appreciate so much. But some of you, you know, you use those archives to go back and pick up parts of the show that you missed. So I just loved, and Greg, you can speak to this, and I know you guys experienced it too, Adler and Speedy, when you're out, is I love when you're out and you're just getting so much feedback. Mm-hmm. On what's working, what people like, and that really was great. Greg and I were, and it continued last night in Tuscaloosa. Obviously, with the schedule and everything, there's no way Greg could go into Tuscaloosa. But even last night, we really come to this week encouraged.
2: Yeah,
0: I mean encouraged.
2: That's a good word.
0: Yeah, big time. So that was great. So there was this weird moment. And I know that we can come back and hit some of this other stuff later, but this one, don't you think now, this weird thing that happened?
2: Yeah, we're trying.
0: So, and you know how something's bothering you and you can't get it off your mind, and then all of a sudden when your mind finally clears, like when you're laying down to go to sleep, you go to sleep. Have you ever woke up in the middle of the night and go, that's what it was? Have you ever had that happen? Mm-hmm. And you couldn't come up with it at all until you went to sleep. And then all of a sudden you sit up, like you wake up like to go to the bathroom or something, and you're like, I know what it was. That happened. So I meet Greg, you know, in Oxford, Alabama, where we're from.
2: Hometown.
0: And so we leave, and we decided to add a half hour because just worried about
2: the buffer.
0: Yeah, worried about the unknown. And so we pull up Waze. And we're coming out of the parking lot, and it's like taking us back into the mountains.
2: Yeah, it's heading towards Hillaby Reservoir.
0: And I looked at Greg, and I said, what? Is there some kind of major ordeal? And it's got from Oxford, which we should have only had 3.5 hours left. It's saying 4.5 hours. And I'm like, because, you know, I've already knocked
2: it. And it's pulling us off the interstate.
0: And into the mountains. And I'm like, what do you think's going on?
2: We're in the narrows of 431.
0: And then all of a sudden, Greg said, well, let me pull it up on something else. Well, when he does, it says 3 hours and 4 minutes.
2: And it's back to the interstate.
3: Did you pick the avoid highways? Did you?
0: Didn't know it.
3: I'm sorry. I didn't mean to know it.
0: No, so I'm sitting there, and but keep in mind.
2: Because I kept going, why is it trying to send us something? It's an hour
0: we continue,
2: long.
3: It's easy to do that and not pay attention.
0: Well, listen, we were so concerned because we kept thinking, is there something out there that we don't know?
2: Yeah, the interstate blocked.
0: And every time we would go to Waze, it would say, you got to get off this interstate. And I was like, all right, Greg, we just got to let it go.
3: Why is it doing that?
0: And we kept looking, and we couldn't see anything. And we were like, I said, and finally, we were already headed into the mountains because I said, look, I've learned. If it's telling you a different way, don't fight it.
1: It must be devastation on the highways.
2: And I kept going, but it's,
0: And then I didn't really, and then there also wasn't that worry you would normally have because I'd factored in more time. So I'm like, well, now we really will be there too, you know? Mm. And so we just finally stopped ourselves and said, this just doesn't feel right.
3: Right.
0: And so we get on and just use, you know, Apple Maps and Google, and both of them were saying 3 hours and 4 minutes.
3: Okay.
0: Get back on the interstate. So we did, and I was like, I don't know what's wrong with Waze. I'm done with Waze. And so we make it, you know, there's never anything abnormal. I mean, you go through Atlanta, there was a little bit of traffic. We got on 75, but nothing bad. And by Atlanta standards.
3: Yeah.
0: Now, we did find out, because we were in pouring rain several times, I don't know why the people of Georgia can't drive in the rain.
2: Wow.
0: We saw more cars that had slid off the road. Some of y'all going to have to get your tires rotated. Y'all got to keep an eye on your tires.
2: I bet we saw five.
0: We saw five different people that just spun off the road because
2: of the wet. They're in the median.
0: Yeah. Wow. And they got tires that are not handling the heavy rain, and they're not handling
2: One lady had a scratch on her face, and they were trying to work on it.
0: We saw somebody looked like she was going to have to have some stitches.
2: Yeah.
0: And so we never can, of course, you've already said, but we couldn't figure it out. And so we get back. We go through the night. We go to the event, everything. And we go to bed, and all of a sudden, I get up in the middle of the night. I said, wait a minute. I remember coming.
2: Who's bothering you?
0: I said, I remember coming from the farm, because a lot of times Waze will want me on the interstate, and I don't want to be on the interstate. I know that's quicker, but I can't sit in that traffic. I'd rather go further and it take a little longer, but me be moving through back roads. And the only way you can keep it from putting you on the interstate is to go there and click, I don't want to use the interstate.
3: Mm-hmm.
0: I want to go back roads.
3: Mm-hmm.
0: And I had clicked that weeks ago and had forgotten about it.
3: It was still on.
0: And in the middle of the night, I said, you know what? That dang, what if we had followed that?
2: I kept saying, I said, why in the world? Unless there's a major incident that has shut... Because, except for, I guess, you know, when you see the traffic's backed up, me, on the way back, I tell everybody, I use the road signs. I know when I left there, I'm going to Macon. And when I leave Macon, I'm going to Atlanta. When I'm leaving Atlanta, I'm going to Birmingham. Those are all on the signs.
0: By the way,
2: did you
0: hear this?
2: Follow the signs.
0: Did you hear this?
2: You don't have to have all that.
0: Did you hear this? Greg turns it off.
2: I mean, there's no reason. Greg, I knew where I was going.
0: Greg will not use GPS because he's like, I just follow the signs now.
2: Yeah.
0: And I'm like, well, yeah, but what about traffic and all that?
2: I'll give you that, although it didn't happen.
0: Right.
2: I don't need a GPS once I get on the interstate. I know.
3: Right.
2: Just know where you're going.
3: Yeah.
1: But if that accident happens, you want to be able to reroute real quick, guys.
3: A lot of times I know I'm going too, but it's for that alert of, hey, something's happened.
2: You are scared.
1: Get off. Hurry before it gets devastatingly backed up. You got to have that going too.
0: What about
1: avoid highways, Jay.
0: What about that dilemma? And we thought, man, Waze is trying to save us from something, but we don't see it.
2: We can't find it.
0: We don't see it.
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1: We love it. 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There we go. Let me tell you what a game changer. You think it didn't go on the road? You think I don't have those packs in my little toiletry bag? Of course, I had to share a bathroom with my roommate, baby brother. You know, it's been a while since I've been on the road and had a roommate.
2: Real room doggies.
1: Only Wingo. Wingo pushes for that.
2: Yeah.
1: I think he does it because he likes to try to aggravate me or whatever.
2: Me and Speedy had a room dog. Yeah. Where were we in Starkville?
1: Mm-hmm. Yeah.
2: No. Mm-hmm. No, we were on the Man Church Conference.
1: Oh, yeah. I think it was Atlanta. Atlanta.
2: Yeah. It was Atlanta. It's not, yeah. No big
1: deal. No, Wingo sometimes, he goes, no, let's save a little money. Let's just do one hotel room. Let's get in and be room doggies.
2: Yeah.
1: Two room doggies. 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
1: 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So we'll get into other stuff coming up a little bit later on. I've got some Hey Burgess today. We'll do unscreened phone calls and all that. But folks, we I'm sorry. And I know some of you out there. We'll try not to overdo it,
2: mm-hmm.
1: but we're a little bit jacked. The football's rolling.
3: Oh, yeah. I know.
1: Here we go.
2: Mark it right here. We're going to be, and it's going to seem like a blink going, man, can you believe it's over?
3: I know.
2: You remember that day we were talking about it?
3: Right.
2: Y'all remember the room doggies? Mm-hmm.
1: Somebody asked on Tex Nation, I'd love for y'all to discuss, and you know this, there's something about it. All the fan bases do this to a degree, but for some reason, and this is, maybe I'm just not, you know, there's no way I can be in every culture. And obviously we're much more savvy with the culture that we actually live in and was raised in. But it seems to me that Alabama fans are the king of the following statement. Hey, let me ask y'all something. How do you think Bama's going to do this year? It's just an open-ended statement. Somebody's already texted.
2: Yeah.
1: How y'all think Alabama's going to do this year?
2: Last night,
3: you were in the heart of it.
1: I was there. I was on the campus, I was on the campus.
3: Well, what's the word?
1: First Baptist Church, Tuscaloosa, is right off the campus. I mean, it's right there.
2: With Roll Tide Willie.
3: And you have a lot of former Alabama greats in the room.
1: Oh, Alabama greats everywhere I looked.
3: Yeah.
1: Coaches and players.
3: Right.
1: Yeah. I hang with one.
3: Did y'all break it down?
1: Oh, you think Wingo's not an Alabama great?
2: Oh, yeah.
1: Good gracious.
3: Joe Linesdale.
1: Good night. He's in a painting. So, I was immersed in it. I will say,
3: did Dickie make an appearance, or was it you?
1: You know what? I expected him to be there last night. I really did. And then I remembered who he was, and I remembered it was actually a church thing. And then I realized why he wasn't there. If they take the catfish and put it outside, he probably walked up and had some of that.
2: Of course, he may be headed to Tallahassee now.
1: Yeah, that's true.
3: That's a fact.
1: So, there was a lot of discussion of the old school folks, and I heard a lot of positive.
3: Okay, good.
1: Now I did. I will say this. Someone did say, this is a quote. I shouldn't say it's a quote. It is a paraphrase of their quote.
3: Okay.
1: They said, I love what Coach is doing. I saw some things with character building that I was very pleased with.
2: Okay.
1: And then followed by this. But I'm not sure they're going to win 9 games. But I'll tell you one thing, I like the things I see.
3: They said that?
1: Those two things went together.
3: Okay. Wow.
1: I don't know why they said that. But I have no idea. But I just think that, you know, when you're talking about the Tide, I mean, the Tide's going to be in it.
3: Yeah.
1: They're going to be in the
3: mix. Of course.
1: It's just a hard conference.
2: It is.
1: It's hard.
2: It's tough.
1: It's hard out there. And it's not just there. You know, you've got individual programs and other conferences that are, you know, Ohio State's a handful. And
2: You rebuild every year. You've got
1: a lot of great teams out there.
3: You do. And
1: everybody can get players now.
3: Yeah. Every given Saturday is the SEC documentary on Netflix. Mm-hmm. And I'm not all the way through it. I have seen, though, they started off with LSU. Mm-hmm. And just seeing the tension there with Brian Kelly and the desire to try to win, I would think this is a make or break for him. Don't y'all agree at LSU?
1: Well, didn't you say they spent $18 million this year?
3: $18 million on this year's roster.
2: Mm-hmm. Okay. Well, yeah.
1: Yep.
2: Yeah.
3: 18.
2: They need to
3: this
2: be
3: year.
2: Good. They need to be good.
3: Yeah. Well, you could just tell there was that tension.
2: Oh, yeah.
3: You know.
4: Is it me or he just doesn't feel like he fits there?
3: Yeah.
1: Agreed.
4: It's from the very beginning when he was like faking the country accent. Hey, y'all, well, how y'all doing? And you're like, whoa, buddy, easy.
1: No, I agree with you. I've never bought him as the coach there.
4: Yeah, it's odd.
1: Now, you know, of course, he came behind Coach O, so that doesn't help.
3: No.
1: Because Coach O was like.
4: Fit perfectly.
1: Created there.
2: He was like a character. From
1: of course,
2: Louisiana.
1: You know, Coach O, you know, struggled with success.
2: He did.
3: He'll take his shirt off if he's dancing.
1: Right. He's
3: in a second.
4: At a wedding.
3: Yeah.
1: Now, when you think about character building, you don't think about Coach O.
2: You don't.
1: Okay. But, and, you know, who would have thought he couldn't handle success? He seems so disciplined.
2: Yeah.
4: Pretty much a human alligator.
2: Yeah.
4: Alligator man.
3: Oh, man.
4: Oh, yeah. Down in the swamp.
3: Yeah.
2: He'd pull his shirt off in a minute.
1: Right.
3: Yeah, but you know, and we'll have to break down the opening game in Ireland. There's some side stories to that one this past week.
1: What, you talking about a father-son fight?
3: Yeah, that came down to the last drive and everything. Iowa State beat Kansas State 24-21. But looking at this week, there's
1: some good games.
3: And this weekend, it starts early on Fox, the 11 a.m. Central game, Texas, Ohio State. And on ABC, there's Syracuse and Tennessee. Then the afternoon game is Alabama, Florida State on ABC. And then the evening game, 6:30 p.m. on ABC. It's LSU, Clemson. And then, you know, because of Labor Day, you've got Sunday college football as well. And Notre Dame, Miami, Virginia Tech, South Carolina play on Sunday.
1: When do we get Ohio State, Texas?
3: 11 a.m. Central on Fox.
1: Ooh.
3: So that'll start the day off early. And look, let me just warn you.
1: I'm gonna be all in that game.
2: Yeah.
3: There's Coach Lee Corso. They're saying their big goodbye to him, right?
1: Has that already happened? I saw a lot of goodbying going on.
3: Right, but I think it's a build up to this Saturday.
2: You're not gonna let him walk away.
3: I think.
1: So he's gonna do one more game day, right?
3: Yeah, I think this is the last one, and they're saying a big goodbye is what I remember, but I'll look into it. But that's why you're seeing a lot of memories of him, and he has quite a few.
2: Yeah. My goodness, he's been there forever. But like I say, you wouldn't let him do his last show on this week here. It would be the main kickoff.
1: I have the greatest respect for Kirk Herbstreit, and I wish that he was a weekly call-in guy.
3: Right.
1: Okay. I really, really like him.
3: Okay. Yeah.
1: Now, not that I don't respect it, but it's just hard for me because I like Kirk. You know, I've seen him struggle through his dog, and now he's emotional again about Corso, for good reason.
3: Mm-hmm.
1: But it's hard for me to see when Kirk cries.
3: Yeah.
1: And I've seen him.
2: It's getting tough.
1: He's already breaking down a couple times this week.
2: Oh, wow. Yeah,
3: it's been tough.
1: Yeah.
2: In week one. We're in week zero and he's squalling.
3: Yeah.
1: Of course, I remember Corso did this one time before, and I know I didn't imagine this.
2: We've discussed it many times. So.
1: But I think this is official this time.
2: Yes.
3: Right. Yeah. Mm-hmm. Yeah. There's a big lead up to it.
2: Is he going to do the leprechaun dance just one more time?
1: I hope so.
3: It is funny.
1: I sure hope
3: seeing
1: so.
3: Some of the documentaries about how people would actually look, watch that and what he predicts and all that. There's a lot of great college football history to it.
2: So fast.
3: So, I just know y'all not going to be able to let him be honored because he's going to get on your nerves.
1: I respect
2: what he's done all these years.
1: What I've been waiting on.
2: Hung on a little long.
1: No, I think that I respect what he's done these years. I do feel like that we kept him on too long. And it started making us all uncomfortable because he was struggling.
2: Yeah, you weren't.
1: That's all I'm saying.
2: In his prime,
1: right? But what I'm saying is, I'm perfectly good with Saturday because I know this is it.
3: Okay. Yeah. There's one game I forgot. I know how you are with Friday night college ball.
2: Yeah, I don't like that.
3: But Auburn is at Baylor on Fox
2: Friday
3: at 7 p.m. Central. Yes, and then for the state of Mississippi. Mississippi State and USM play, which is going to be kind of interesting on ESPN at 11 a.m. on Saturday. And let's not forget, y'all, and this is going to feel weird that Coach Belichick is going to have his debut against with North Carolina. That's just going to feel weird. It's going to look weird and all that. And I believe they play on Labor Day night, Monday, against TCU. On ESPN at 7 o'clock Central.
1: I mean, if I didn't know who he was and I saw the him hanging around the campus and I saw his girlfriend, I would call the police.
3: Mm-hmm.
2: Yes.
3: Yeah.
4: Right. Now, is it a night game?
1: Yeah.
2: It's traffic.
4: Oh no! Is she going to be able to be there? Because it's probably past her bedtime.
1: Okay.
3: Guys, so if you're a college football fan, from Thursday through Monday, you've got so many games.
2: So Auburn is playing on Friday night.
3: Friday night at Baylor.
1: By the way, I got to ask you a question when we come back about what you would do going forward. Stay close.
0: This is the Rick Burgess.
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0: you guys. All right, so Lee Corso will retire, we think, after Saturday, okay? Do you take the mascot head thing, and out of respect to him, it's just over?
1: I think it is.
0: It's just over.
1: But you don't do any.
0: No one starts doing it. Nothing like that.
1: Well, Herb Street will cry if they do.
0: So. Right. So, Greg, don't say that.
1: Don't get carried.
0: What do y'all think? Would you continue doing it or no?
1: I would retire it. That's my call. Because it's so Lee Corso. So. If somebody else trying to do it, it's not going to be. It just won't feel right.
0: How about this? I agree with you.
2: I think
0: you got to let it go.
2: Yep.
1: Yeah.
0: I know some of us love seeing it, and
3: especially that, in the later years when you would get confused.
0: Yes, but I think it will be a letdown, and it will be super awkward to watch somebody else try to do it.
2: Yeah.
0: I mean, he is the way he was. Even now, I will say this: even when he was starting to lose it, I still think that when he did the mascot head, he was very entertaining.
1: Oh, I did.
0: Yeah, absolutely. Yeah, yeah. And I don't think you can pass that on. You retire it with Lee Corso.
1: Yeah.
3: Is his personality doing it somehow is what was entertaining.
0: Yeah. You know, we asked Nick Saban, would he be the one doing it when he was on the show back in May? And he was like, I sure hope not.
2: Right.
0: You know, I hope they don't make me.
2: Mm-hmm. Okay,
0: because you're gonna make Saban do anything.
2: Because Kirk Herbstreit has spent so much time, and I hate to use the term, almost babysitting Lee Corso.
0: Mm-hmm.
2: He's kind of been his handler, his helper, his confidant, his best friend.
0: Yes, he has.
2: But Herbstreit doesn't have the personality to put the head on. Would you guys agree?
0: I agree.
2: Feel weird. It's too zany.
0: It's too zany for him.
2: So it's like you would need the
0: Pat McAfee.
2: You would need the personality of Pat McAfee, but also the history of Kirk Herbstreit with him being so close to Lee Corso in order for anybody to take the mantle of the head wearing the mask.
0: Yeah, and I don't think I want to see Pat McAfee in there.
1: I mean, he does enough when he does his chants and gets the crowd singing.
0: Pat McAfee, it's kind of like he's like a dessert. You can get too much of it.
1: Yeah.
0: And you're like, look,
1: yeah, let him do what he does.
0: It was tasty, but I wish I hadn't taken that extra bite.
1: Yeah, the mascot head.
2: The chant thing he does is funny.
1: Yeah,
2: because sometimes he'll do the one he'll actually pick, and then sometimes he'll have them all sing the thing and they'll be like, I'm going against you.
1: Yeah.
4: ESPN put out a video yesterday as a tribute to him, and Kirk, you know, gets emotional and all that. But looking at this coming Saturday, the big farewell, this is it. They're going to be live at Ohio Stadium for Texas Ohio State, and
0: the horseshoe.
4: And it looks to me as though they say this will be it. Fans can tune in Saturday, August the 30th, 8 a.m. Central Time, and this is where y'all are just going to have to accept it from the very beginning. They're going to have tributes from co-hosts, special guests.
0: That's not the wrong
4: thing. The remarkable career. He's 90 years old.
1: Yep. I'm looking forward to seeing all that.
4: They've already produced a tribute for Corso before his final game day appearance. It's producing a video of some of the biggest, most memorable moments of, you know, some of the reveals and the headgears and all that kind of stuff. But he's made a total of 430 mascot headgear game predictions over his career.
1: That's
4: 430.
1: A lot of mascot heads.
0: Yeah. What if, because of his age, what if he tries to go for it one more time and it goes bad? Right. I mean, I don't want anything like that to happen.
1: Oh, no.
0: No, Rick.
1: I don't want him to get hurt.
0: I don't want him to get hurt. Yeah.
1: Skin up a little bit.
0: Greg, a little top with a big head on. I know. He's 90.
2: A little topple could be devastating.
0: Matter of fact, they may tell him, don't pick the Buckeye thing. We think it's too top heavy.
1: Yeah, you may tip you right over.
4: Yeah.
1: It is a weird
4: not
1: moment.
4: Only his professional coaching career, and the numbers here are pretty good, his winning percentage. I ran out of breath. But it says here he has donned the mascot gear 69 different college football programs. Ohio State leads the way with 45 of his headgear picks. Alabama is second. And the numbers here are just something else. So, but we're going to hear all about that on College Game Day. So y'all are going to have to accept it.
1: Yeah,
4: you're just going to have to embrace
1: it. Right.
4: And I know it feels like he's done this already a couple of times, but
0: because he has,
4: he is he's quiet.

0: wins it every year.
1: Well, they'll win in the second and next game.
0: Yeah, and it wasn't even close either. It was a blowout.
1: Yeah. Sorry,
0: but hey.
2: That's all they got.
0: And we're not sure how old any of them really are.
1: He looks like he is 24 years old.
2: So, top of the hour, we'll be back. More of the Rick Burgess Show coming up.
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1: America, thank you for being with us today as we work our way through a brand new show. We'll test the phones today. If you think the phone system may give you problems after a two-day weekend, try a three-one. But we'll see. It should be fine. There's no indication we got an issue. We'll see. Tex Nation, you're working. Top of the hour. So we're coming out at the top of the hour now into a brand new hour. If you missed the first one, catch it on the archive today from Tex Nation. By the way, what y'all just showed, I was sitting right behind him at American Village. When he went to sit down, he actually missed his chair. And fell out of his chair.
2: Oh, who did?
1: The dancer.
2: Oh. This is the dancer.
1: Oh, yeah. So that was good. Yeah.
2: Yeah.
1: Adler, I know you said everybody loved it, so it turned out well. But I want you to give me details because we've been following your new pursuit of being a super chef, outdoor a grilling king. You've got your brisket dialed in. I think you know now your brisket's good. Have you got it dialed in? Do you still worry over it?
3: I still worry.
1: It's not a sure thing yet?
3: No. And this was a big boy. And I'm
1: so probably so big there were some leftovers, right?
2: Yes,
3: I'll have brisket sandwiches tomorrow. Is that okay?
1: Well, I'm sorry.
3: It's not today.
1: It's not today.
2: Yeah. Okay. I mean, they're not going to stay good a whole week.
1: Right.
3: They're not a whole week, but you're right. Okay, so the briskets I actually smoked the day before.
1: Mm-hmm.
3: Oh, and my parents had the kids for one night over the break, too.
2: Oh.
3: Which was awesome.
1: Greatest. Yeah. Oh, that's so good.
2: Good deal.
3: Real good.
1: I got you, buddy.
3: We stayed up until midnight.
2: What?
1: Yes.
3: Crazy. Wow.
2: Party animals.
3: Crazy. Yes. Because we knew we could sleep until 9:30 without somebody running in and, like, hitting us in the face really hard.
1: And that's so
3: for
1: good.
3: No reason with their big head.
1: Right.
3: It's, like, way too big for their body,
1: yes.
3: Son.
1: They're always leaning forward, aren't they?
3: I love you, son. But, boy, your forehead is just at a certain level right now that causes some real problems.
1: Yeah. By the way, you're just a human hammer, son.
3: Yeah. He just wants to smash things.
1: Yeah.
2: Yeah.
3: Well, here I am. Here's me about to head out to the grill. I'll just put this on the on the screen behind you guys. Here I am about to head out to man the grill. I've got the American flag on my shoulders. I'm reading the Declaration of Independence.
1: Gosh, that's good.
2: And wait a minute. That looks like a UFC fighter in the Oval Office.
3: Yeah. Oh, that's different footage. Okay. The brisket I did the day before, which was number one, too, honestly, just Aaron and I drinking coffee, hanging out on the back deck.
1: Sure.
3: And I've got the grill going.
1: Sure.
3: And it was just like, man.
1: Yes.
3: Whew. Just my blood pressure went down. It was amazing. And it was just one night.
1: That's all right.
3: With the parents.
1: You'll take what you can get.
3: It was great.
1: Little kid years.
3: It's perfect. Just one chance to sleep in later is fantastic.
1: Yeah.
3: Unbelievable. So with the brisket, I actually did the brisket the day before. Started it on the smoker for the first, like, 5 hours or so. And I do just, like, a basic salt and pepper. I use mustard as a binder. Put that on there. Sprayed it a couple times. I usually don't do this, but it was big, and I had a couple pieces that I left on that normally I would have shaved off, but I wanted the most that I possibly could have from this piece of brisket. You know, sometimes you almost shape it like a football real smooth. This one, I was just like, I'm leaving as much meat as I can.
1: But you don't want that terrible grill moment when you realize you don't have enough.
3: Yes. I was like, I got a bunch of
1: people. You ever undergrilled before? You won't do it again.
3: Oh, you feel terrible.
1: Mm-hmm.
3: You're cutting hot dogs in half, handing them out. What am I doing?
1: Right.
3: It's terrible.
1: Crazy embarrassing.
3: So, and I spritzed it a couple times with some apple cider. And then at that point, I wrapped it up and put it in the oven because it's taking on all the smoke, is what they say. It's taking all the smoke it's going to take on. So in that first 5 hours on the actual
1: smoker.
3: So then I can finish it overnight in the oven. So then I've just got the smell of brisket emanating through the house for 12
1: hours.
3: Woo,
1: yes. 12 hours. Come on.
3: So I finished it I kept it real low at like 200.
1: Mm.
3: And you're just trying to slowly get up to 205 or so and then slowly go back down to 140.
1: Easy.
3: And try to time it so that when it slowly goes.
1: Easy.
3: Give it 4 hours to go back down to 140, which is what I did.
1: Slow walk that wonderful brisket.
3: And took it to the party and then we all met up with all the kids and everything.
1: And loved
3: it. So that was the brisket. The ribs I did that day.
4: which you told us before we all left for the weekend you'd never done before.
3: First timer, just some.
4: I'd like to know what kind of rib you go with.
3: It was just a three pack of Louisville. Looked like a
4: size?
3: Good cut. You know, not crazy. Yeah, just your
4: not baby
3: like,
4: back.
3: Not baby back, small, but not like big beef rib big.
4: Gotcha.
3: You know?
4: Yeah.
3: So kind of just medium of the rib.
4: This is all
3: rib.
4: On your green egg.
3: All green egg.
4: Okay.
3: Day of. Kicked the ribs up, and I just watched every rib video I could over the last like couple weeks.
4: And you chose your flavoring how?
3: And I was like, every little trick in the book, I was like, all right, I'm gonna do that, and I'm gonna do that little trick in the book, and that little trick in the book.
4: Dry?
3: Started out with a dry rub. First few hours, dry rub, just smoking it up, letting it go. I did spray it a couple times with some apple cider vinegar as well.
4: Why not?
3: Yeah, keep it wet.
4: We gotta have it moist.
3: Keep it wet. And then from there, this is a trick I saw. I wrapped it in foil for the second half of the smoke, but with brown sugar in there and butter slabs. So just butter
4: Whoa.
3: And brown sugar.
4: Oh, whoa!
3: It up.
4: Yeah.
3: I did leave one without brown sugar.
4: Why?
3: Let me try just a couple little things.
4: To compare.
3: So, yeah, just did butter only and a little bit more of the rub. I did like a prepared barbecue rub, and I added a tiny bit of other stuff, but not much else.
4: You didn't lather in barbecue sauce?
3: And then to finish it out, so you smoke it for another 2 hours wrapped in the brown sugar and butter, and then for when I was about ready to go, took them out of the foil, slathered
4: now
3: with some sweet and sticky barbecue sauce.
4: Don't put it on too early, wait late.
3: And then just let that get caked on there.
4: Uh-huh.
3: And then I actually chopped them
4: Did
3: on
4: it begin
3: house.
4: To hug the rib? Did it say we love you and we hug the rib?
3: It just gets all like soft, like like jam, like thick, thick like jelly.
4: Right. I'm starving right now.
3: And so... And then I put that on and chopped it up at my house, too. That way I arrived, huge baking sheet, 3 racks of ribs, 10 pounds of brisket.
4: You were king.
3: And it was the ribs were gone.
4: You were king of the
3: brisket.
4: Fourth.
3: The brisket only half gone. So I've got a lot of brisket, and I'll bring some thick boy.
4: So you had plenty to bring.
3: Brisket sandwiches.
4: So you had plenty to bring.
3: I did. I hit the snooze, and one more
4: that's
3: time
4: all
3: I
4: right.
3: said, forget about the guys this morning. That's
4: all
3: real.
4: Right.
3: That's
4: you needed
3: real.
4: Sleep. It's not like you had a night off and had, you know, got a restful weekend, but go ahead.
3: But it was just fantastic being with family, fireworks.
4: It's America.
3: It's just America.
4: If you don't love America, nobody's keeping you here.
3: I went to Walmart and just found like $3 shirts for everybody to be all patriotic and stuff.
4: Sure.
3: It was fantastic.
4: Shirt.
3: Yeah. Ezra did his very first fireworks ever. Here he is.
4: And?
3: And you can hear the excitement in his voice. Here he is.
5: He said USA.
6: USA.
7: USA.
6: USA.
7: USA.
4: He said fire. I got news for you. Though he loves his country, he really likes fire.
5: Yeah.
4: Okay. So
7: you know, fire.
4: Yeah, look at his passion over USA versus fire.
3: Y'all, I did not feed him fire. I did not feed him the word fire at all. I fed him
4: that
3: USA.
4: That was from the heart.
7: USA.
6: USA.
7: USA.
6: USA.
3: Give us his country and fire.
5: How many times does he ask to do that again?
3: Oh. Honey, he thinks he's so big with fireworks, man. Yeah. He's just telling everybody
5: Let's
3: about it.
5: Let's do it again, Daddy.
3: Yes.
5: Let's do it again.
4: Yeah. Of course, that dog in the video is probably miserable.
5: Right.
4: Yeah. Poor that's, dog.
3: That's little Baxter. And he's, y'all, he makes me miss my dog. He made me miss my dog.
4: So they don't know who the what?
3: That's Baxter.
4: Baxter.
3: Okay. He's a.
4: I was about to say that. So they got him from like a single mom. What?
3: Yeah.
4: Rick! No, I'm kidding.
3: He's a little buddy that is like the perfect size of a dog, guys. Because, man, once you have like a packed house, a smaller dog makes such a big difference. Yeah. And I think I'm a small dog guy now. I never thought I'd be a small dog guy.
4: Hey, watch out now.
3: I know.
4: Franklin's over here going, what about me?
3: Franklin's I'm still alive. You're barely alive, Frank. I'm sorry.
4: I'm starting to think that Franklin will actually see our next big American celebration. Yeah, he may do it.
3: He'll make it to 300, no doubt.
4: Man, that sounded delicious. So, I mean,
3: it was great.
4: So, like, no home team in at all. You think your ribs were they apparently went over?
3: They were. Yeah, I would give them a 9. Yeah. A 9,
4: oh wow.
3: A 9. Yeah. They were great. They were really good. Everybody ate them like crazy. So yeah. I think. That's
4: would you
3: good.
4: Do that exact same thing again?
3: I would probably. I could go less time. They were a little. I didn't need that much time. I think I did like 7. It probably needed 6.
4: Okay. All right.
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0: Sure, he played a little ball. Rick Burgess.
1: Thanks for being with us, America. Looking good, 250 years old now. By the way, Greg's in the handle. So we went to the bathroom in the break. And it's really early for Sweet 200 folks. But somebody came in with some sort of knee issue and all this. And so we talked to her about her knee and all this. And so I kind of thought that was the end of it. You heard just saying we didn't get back from the break as quick as we normally do. And so Greg was walking behind me. I was even holding the door for him to come back in. And I heard him engaging them again. And I heard something like, "Wasn't that, do you need help?" And then I was like, I got to get back for the...
2: Wait a minute. Yeah. He asked if somebody needed help? No, they must have been crawling.
1: I think he got backed into a corner because I had to get... Greg,
2: are you okay?
1: Did you have to do some Sweet 200 work? What did you get pulled into that?
2: Here comes Greg.
1: I heard you engaging on the way back, and I was like, oh, they...
2: Got him a cup of coffee.
1: They pulled Greg in. Did you get pulled in?
3: No, I was making coffee.
1: No, Greg, I heard you talking to him when I
3: never slowed down.
1: Okay, I was holding the door for you, so you just kept down. Moving.
3: She was on crutches, but she's got an elevator.
1: Right. Was she trying to get Sweet
2: 200? You and elevators.
1: Was she trying to get Sweet 200?
3: She works here.
1: Oh, okay. Because I thought it was a little early for Sweet 200.
3: A friend of hers came in with her.
1: Oh, okay. All right. I thought you got pulled in.
3: No.
2: I'll tell you, if you're a lady in an elevator, don't expect Greg to stop.
1: Well, he engaged him. I heard him talking to him. So
3: her knee.
1: One of the things over the weekend that I knew was part of this wonderful partnership we had for the last 3 years with American Village planning Alabama's part in the 250th birthday, the semi-quincentennial. We called it Sweet Home 250. I saw that I would be hosting on Friday because it was a big two big day event. Two big days, one big celebration. So that I would be hosting eating contests. Now, at first, I was like, I'm not a big fan of eating contests.
3: Mm-hmm. You should have participated.
1: But I will say the eating contests were held in, Independence Hall? I get them confused. There's a Liberty Hall and there's an Independence Hall. I think it was in Liberty Hall, maybe. I don't know. Anyway, it was the best air-conditioned building on the entire complex, okay? Property.
2: There you go.
1: And by the way, you talking about watching people fired up. They did things like they had those fighter planes, like the old school Snoopy, you know, ready to fly over the big field out there with guys in the back with blanks, but they still had those little guns in the back. You know, they do the War of Concord Bridge out there and reenact that. Oh, it's good. Cool. So anyway, so really on Friday, the part of the day I was there by myself because Sherry was coming over later, I was in air condition, and I just hosted one eating contest after another in a wonderfully air conditioned room. So I found myself loving eating contest because
2: was it sausage pies then ice cream?
1: So here's how it went. We had Kaneka first.
2: Okay.
1: Now, Kaneka, I love their Kaneka.
3: Is that bun and all?
1: No. I love their Kaneka sausage, but the contest participants actually ate Kaneka hot dogs, which I didn't even know they had.
2: Ooh,
1: yeah. So met all the people cooking out there, but we had samples of Kaneka sausage.
3: Well,
1: so, great. And I'm going to go ahead and tell everybody, you see third from the left. He is a pastor, okay, and had a great conversation with him. He owned the hot dog, and he said he actually studied Greg's food eating competition. He studied it, and he said that the key is to focus on something in the back of the room, and I watch him. Don't even listen. Don't look at the other participants, and just methodically keep eating and chewing. Never stop chewing.
2: That's his method.
1: Yeah, and he... And
2: by the way, I've held that Kaneka bag many times at the J-Lab Birmingham Bowl.
1: I do find it interesting that you've just gorged yourself on Kaneka and your prize is more Kaneka. You know what I mean?
2: Right. It's a cool bag, though.
3: That's the last thing.
1: It had shirts and hats,
2: a little gift bag.
1: Stuff in there. So about $100 value, you know that.
2: Yeah. Oh, yeah.
1: And so he won that. Now, I will tell you that when he won, because we had two guys show up in tank tops, And
3: there you go.
1: And they,
2: you should have been proud of them.
1: And they said that they would not be defeated going forward. So next, it was the Priester's little pecan pies. You can buy them at all these places.
4: Ooh, pies.
1: Yeah. So you see Tank Top right there. He's been to the show. Remember him? He threw bricks on the Burgess Ball Challenge and he got ridiculed by his buddies.
3: Oh yeah.
1: Also third from the left. Now, for some reason, Miss Lake Gunnersville entered this contest.
4: What?
3: Okay. But she's got her size.
4: Oh, look at that. Brown and everything.
1: Yeah, she's ready
2: Only
1: to
2: in
1: go.
2: Alabama will you see that.
1: And, of course, her being Miss Lake Gunnersville, I told her that I was married to Mrs. Lake Gunnersville. So she got to meet Sherry later. So, but I will tell you that big fan of the show. Now, you see Miles right here next to Miss Lake Gunnersville. He was a tall, young guy. He thought he could hang with the older Tank Top guy, but he just couldn't.
4: Oh.
1: Tank Top beat him by a pecan pie, a full pecan pie.
2: See, we got a young sailor down there,
1: yeah,
2: too.
1: And young sailor was in way over his head.
3: Yeah.
1: He didn't even get through one pie. He said, well, I was already full from lunch. I'm like, buddy, did you just want to be in it?
3: Okay. My goodness. That...
2: I'm Blair and Karen beside him.
1: Mark Bush, big fan of the show,
2: yeah,
1: been here in the box seats. He won.
2: Boy, Mark,
1: and is on his way to Alaska right now.
4: Nice.
2: Oh, really?
1: And then we get down to Bluebell Ice Cream, where everybody was trying to wonder where you were, Greg. You don't sing.
3: where's the jingle, Greg?
1: So we get down to Bluebell Ice Cream. Well, keep in mind, there's free samples of Kaneka sausage. There's free samples for the audience of Priester's pecan pies, and there's going to be free samples of Bluebell. So it brings a mob in. Okay, and everybody, because you think the kids don't all want ice cream. So now there's a mob there. We've got more people, uncomfortable moment. I told a kid that we thought we could work him in, only to find out we didn't have any room.
2: Mm.
1: But he did work. But here, the winner.
2: Now, he's
1: also in a tank top, but now he's put his Bluebell shirt on. Two tank top guys won two out of the three competitions.
3: That'll do it.
1: And she can't believe he stopped using the wooden spoon and started eating it with his hands.
4: I was going to say, is that a rule that you had to use the spoon?
1: He started digging it out with his hands.
3: Yeah. Spoon is hard.
1: He ate all the ice cream before the 5 minutes was up.
4: Whoa.
1: So he ate all his in 4 minutes.
4: Whoa.
2: There may be a rule on that.
4: Yeah, was the wooden spoon a rule?
1: They never made it a rule. So if you were willing to use your hands, you could.
2: Get in there.
4: I think Rick was supposed to enforce that rule. He didn't.
1: You think I'm going to tell the tank top guy who's been in every single eating contest? He tried to win them all.
4: That was his third contest?
1: No, I think he skipped the pecan pie.
4: Okay.
1: But he did hot dogs and ice cream.
3: Oh, well, his stomach was going, what the?
1: Look at him. He's so proud. What a winner. And you know what he got? More ice cream.
0: This is the Rick Burgess Show. Capital One off. The Monster Energy SMX World Championship playoffs are coming to Columbus.
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1: Thank you. Starkville, I don't even know if they have any left. All the VIP premium seats are pretty much gone for the tour. You can try Starkville. They might have a single here or there, but all the others are gone. But plenty of good reserved seats. It was so good to be at American Village and talk to people that, you know, were really in the loop. And they were like, hey, I'm going to be seeing right there, premium seat up front, baby. They were telling us they would be there for the tour, which was great. Looking forward to that this fall, a night of comedy and rock and roll, as you just heard from Ken Osborne. If you don't have your tickets, it's going to be unforgettable. And it's going to be something that you'll hear us talking about every Monday after we've been to, you know, said city. So don't be sitting there at work on Monday if we're just did a show you could have gone to. And you're like, oh, man, I missed it. All right, so the Bush family is trying to clarify. We have a deal with our audience. There's a Mark Bush that emails us a lot and sends stuff for the show. There's a Michael Bush that apparently is the one who won the eating contest and was here on the Burgess Ball Battle. Then there's a Matt Bush who actually sent us the pictures of, I think, Michael Bush. And Mark Bush is not involved in this at all.
2: So Michael won, but Matt's on the way to Alaska.
1: I guess Matt, because I looked at the email, Matt sent the email. He's going to Alaska, and I guess Michael is the one who actually won the contest.
2: Okay.
1: And Mark Bush, I'm sorry I pulled you into this. You weren't eating anything. So there it is. There's all that clarification.
2: All right.
1: And also, Adler Texture wants to know, what temperature did you start the brisket on?
3: So I try to do low and slow, and sometimes I lean towards 300, but this time I stayed closer to 225 because I had more time and I didn't have any child screaming at me, you know, saying, you
2: but
3: know,
2: that was
3: if
2: after.
3: You don't give me ice cream, you don't love me and things like that.
1: I had plenty
3: like,
1: for him, by
3: true.
1: The way.
3: Yeah.
2: But that's it started on the green egg, right?
3: Yes.
2: And then so but you got it to a point, then it went in.
3: Yes. Okay. And that what I was talking, trying to lean towards more towards 200, 225 was on the green egg,
2: mm-hmm.
3: and then the oven was more like 205.
2: Got it.
3: For the brisket, that is.
2: Okay.
3: And it was good, and it tasted like America. And I listened to God Bless the USA at least 10 times this weekend.
1: You got squalling.
3: It was great.
1: By the way, speaking of America, Mike Lindell, he is an American story. He is an American story. 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
4: Oh, yeah.
1: Could anything be less American? 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So stories from the weekend, the emceeing duties of 2 days at American Village, meeting so many wonderful people. Y'all were so encouraging. It was so much fun. My wife, on day one, I went to do the eating contest, and she joined later for the rest of the responsibilities, and we had a wonderful time there. Ate great food from the vendors and got to meet a lot of the vendors too. But Sherry, as you all know, if you've been following this this path that we've been on in this 30-year marriage, Sherry has a little bit of Greg about her, because she has a tendency, if she thinks it, to say it. And that's not always the best thing to do. Not always.
4: Get it out.
1: Greg, you know how this feels. It's how you live your daily life, apparently.
4: I'm working on it.
1: Yeah. So Sherry is an English major. which, you know, her marrying me, everything about her marrying me is, it doesn't make any sense. And that certainly doesn't. I mean, I guess I just, it's just something about me. But anyway, so,
2: that mullet,
1: so she's, and she is also a writer. Okay. She's written books. She's written poetry. She's written a lot of things. Okay. So, on day two, one of my responsibilities was to MC a contest that American Village had, which had some categories. One of the categories was if you could write a song that had to do with our semi-quincentennial, you're a songwriter. If you could paint an inspirational painting about the semi-quincentennial or America. Or you could write a poem. We had poets as well. You had to be
5: your dad. Should
2: I should have told my dad.
1: You had to have lived in Alabama a certain amount of time and be an Alabama person. The painting, I don't even know what to say, Speedy, because you would have just become. There were so many moments over the weekend that we would have completely lost you.
2: Mm-hmm. Really,
1: there's so many, and. So one of them was God Lover, when somehow there was a miscommunication that one of the young painters thought that she had placed and came there, and her parents were all waiting for her to be up on the stage to only have to be told that she did not place. That was bad information.
5: What? How'd that happen?
1: And I went over to her and asked her if her name was the person who actually did, and she's like, "That's not my name."
2: So no.
1: And then I had to look around and go, somebody help me. Somebody help Daddy.
3: Wait, so had to break the news?
1: I let the somebody else break
5: the news.
1: How
5: did that happen?
2: Wait, so they show up. They think that she placed. And to make it worse, you walk up thinking that it's the woman that's placed.
1: On the paper.
2: On the paper, only for her to say no.
1: Not woman, girl.
2: Girl.
3: Who told her she placed?
1: Youth division. I don't know. I don't know how that happened.
3: Did you tell her she placed?
1: No.
3: Did you give her the idea? I had nothing to do with that. That she placed?
1: Bless her sweetheart. Bless her sweetheart.
5: Got something to do with it.
2: Who consoled her? Who went over and said,
1: well, I pulled somewhat of a Speedy and I said, I'd still like to talk to you about your painting if you'd like to on the stage. And she was like, well, no, not if I don't want to be up there. I wasn't supposed to be. And that
5: I'm sure her painting was good.
2: Golly. Oh, yeah.
1: I told everybody to go in the gallery and look at it over in Independence Hall. So where they were on display. So then, you're not
3: ready. I'm uncomfortable right now.
1: So, yeah, I mean, we're all.
2: That's the reason I become her, and I'm not.
1: We're all in the gathering place for everybody who's supposed to be on stage, and I'm running about how it's going to go. And, the winner, I want to make sure, the winner in the adult division of the poem, the winner, let me be the winner, hands his poem to Sherry. Sherry said, I'd like to read it. And I'm like, no, I didn't pay attention to that. I thought, that's great. So I'm talking to everybody. Now, when we get on stage, we're going to be in these chairs, and I'm trying to make sure I understand how it's going to flow. And all of a sudden, I hear something, a conversation off to my left and with Sherry. Hey, can I ask you something about your poem? And I think she's got, why did you use that word? I mean, I would have used this word. I think that would have flowed better. Now it actually rhymes. And I look over and I'm like, are you
2: critiquing the winning poem?
1: Are you telling the winner?
5: That's the winner.
1: Like that. She goes, and he looks and he goes, oh, well, I guess I never really thought of that. Yeah, I guess that would be good. And I'm like, have you just, what? Sure.
5: But this one was good enough for me to win.
2: Are y'all off to a running start?
1: I said, baby, this is the poem that won. This is the winning poem. I mean, are you critiquing the winning? I said, I think he's crossing it out. He's going to read it differently now. It just makes all the sense. I mean, he was talking about the sun and the color of the sun and the word would have rhymed with west better than east. And actually the sunset is a more orange than the sunrise. It's the winning poem. His poem was fine. Matter of fact, it was so good, they voted it the best. And now I can tell the guy's thrown off about it. He's got to read it here in a minute. And I'm like, you just threw off the guy who wrote the winning poem. She goes, well, I mean, what I said, I mean, honestly, think about it. And east doesn't even rhyme with that word. West does. And I was like, I don't think you should have done that. I thought I said you want to talk to the songwriting guy and critique his song.
2: Right.
1: And so...
2: Well, he doesn't sing it.
1: Why? I said, why did you say that? She goes, I said, there was no need to say that. Yeah.
2: His whole day seems uncomfortable.
1: He was never the same.
5: So that was it.
1: He kept looking at
5: his phone. He was fired up about his win. You know,
1: right.
5: I won this thing.
1: Right. And, you know, sometimes songwriters, it doesn't mean that they're singers.
2: Huh? What are you talking about?
1: Well, there's a lot of great songwriters.
3: Like Bob Dylan.
5: Yeah.
1: Well, some sing and write. I mean, some just write.
3: Mm-hmm.
1: And
3: okay.
1: And they may not be...
3: Bernie Taupin, isn't he one of them?
1: You know, Elvis didn't write any songs, but he sure could sing one.
3: Oh, boy.
1: You know, and then there's people who write songs. Well, Paul Williams.
5: Yeah.
1: I remember when Paul Williams would get on the show and sing his songs. They didn't sound the way
5: it did
1: when the artist sang them.
5: Sing it. Yeah.
1: So, but the songwriter decided with the banjo that he would sing his song that won the best song.
5: Oh, he did.
1: Mm-hmm.
2: Did you say banjo? Was he playing it, the banjo?
5: Wait a minute, Rick. Is that the one?
1: All right.
5: Okay.
1: Well, how about this?
5: I think I saw that.
1: How about this? That part of my weekend was an interesting ride.
2: Sounds like it. Sounds like misery.
1: We had somebody that thought they placed. Sherry corrected the winning poem in front of the person who wrote it. And the winning songwriter decided he would sing his song.
5: All right.
3: Why is that a bad thing?
1: Right there at a pretty big event.
2: Did you intro him?
1: I did.
5: I think he won.
1: Mm-hmm. And I sat where everybody could see me as he performed it too.
5: Rick Sherry actually sang it for him. She told him he didn't write it right.
1: Well, but what I'm saying is another thing Sherry can't keep from doing is making a face. Her face also pretty much does what he wants to do.
3: I thought that was the line when she took a paintbrush to that girl's canvas.
2: Yeah.
1: Right.
2: I'll tell you why. You would have played with it.
5: We'll be right back.
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20: 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I feel like
1: a woman. Sponsors.

0: Yes, there are women who decided to marry them. The Rick Burgess Show.
1: Happily married. All four of us. Yes. It's a wonderful woman. Well, okay, so wow. Okay. Okay, he didn't do a good job of promoting when that was. He's in some parts of the song, he's in over his head. So we'll
2: make
1: it.
2: Stop what? Thinking out loud.
1: I'm sorry, but I'm married to one who does. She's teaching me. And then my brother, I mean, I'm in a pretty bad place. So you think I'm not going to pick up that? It's around me everywhere I go.
2: Good gracious.
1: Somebody from email, Burge, I'm coming to the Are You Ready Tour. It says doors open an hour before the show starts. When do the shows start? They'll start at 7 local time, all four of them. So doors would be opening at 6. So, and look forward to seeing all of you. And if you don't have your tickets, grab them. Still some good seats available. Reserved. All those seats are reserved. So look forward to seeing you. Taylor Hicks is performing on Fox and Friends right now. Heard him mention that over the weekend.
2: We'll
1: get to that. Now, Greg, here's where you're going to have a problem right here.
2: Why do we have to have a problem?
1: Well, it's fun, in a fun way.
2: Okay.
1: So, gosh, I can't wait to watch his face right here. Watch his face.
2: Mm-hmm.
1: All right. So you do know the American Village, it is a treasure. Everybody who, and there were so many people that came for the very first time because of us talking about it over the years. It was so good to meet these people. And you know where you kind of like, you're showing something off. You kind of like, yeah, this is our place. Yeah, okay. We're kind of proud of it. Well, one of the things we have is what is called interpreters. These are people walking around in time period garb.
2: Yeah.
1: You'll see British soldiers, which I'll get in that one. You'll see founding fathers. You'll see colonials. And then you'll see people that are just dressed in like what the people looked like during the colonial times. Which would include two young ladies, some of our junior interpreters.
2: Okay.
1: So they're kind of coming by, and you've seen that, or just showed it a minute ago, the picture of Sherry and me on the 4th of July. I went with the John Daly.
2: Saw that.
1: Oh, Glory shorts.
2: Saw
1: and
2: that.
1: And she wore this precious little flag dress.
2: Well, look at y'all.
1: And according to Sherry, we were just.
2: Ain't that America?
1: That we were just as cute as we can be.
2: Cute as can be.
1: And I got my 250 polo on. So Sherry, right away, if you're looking at us, to my right over here, it just happened, what I'm about to tell you about. Okay.
2: All right.
1: So Sherry sees two junior interpreters. And look, these people are committed to this.
2: Stay in character, don't they?
1: I cannot wait to see your face. So Sherry takes her phone and she goes, I'll see if one of them will take our picture. And she goes over to the junior interpreters. And of course, they're in time. They're in the period pieces. And they're dressed they're living as young colonial women. And Sherry says, hey, would y'all mind taking a picture of us? And one of them goes, oh, what is that you have there? And I'm like,
2: uh-oh. Oh, boy.
3: You know
2: what to find.
3: Me, am I?
1: And the other one goes, what, do you want us to draw a picture of you? I'm not a very good drawer. And
2: come on,
1: Ray. And
2: it was just y'all around.
3: Some magic rock you have.
1: Look, great.

0: As we start this brand new hour, so funny, watching the drama queens on the news with the weather. And the thing about it is they get everybody, I mean, people that don't know any better. All they just said was 61 million people in the path of flash floods. And right after that, extreme deadly heat continues.
1: Fear, fear, fear.
0: That's all it is. Just one thing after another. By the way, Greg can tell you, and Speedy can tell you, both of them, they're not young men. Of course, they've taken care of themselves. They worked for hours out in the heat over the weekend.
2: Yeah, running chainsaw, long sleeve shirt, mm-hmm. and pants, and was out there at least 5 hours.
1: Oh, yeah.
2: And I'm okay. It was fine. It's hot.
0: Yeah, sure.
2: Just like it is every year.
0: Yeah. But you hydrate like you always do.
2: Yeah.
0: You cover your skin not to get sunburn really bad or pick up a deadly tick.
2: Yeah. That's another thing. I had to look after them. So I had to spray myself down.
0: Yeah. Of course, you did.
2: Spray myself down.
0: Right. Mm-hmm. So there were a lot of great things with our country and what we were part of over the weekend. But I will tell you, American Village, their 4th of July, which this is the third year in a row I've been there, is just on a regular 4th of July, it's incredible.
2: Oh, yeah.
0: But for the semi-quincentennial, of course, they turned it up, did two big days. And so they also timed it beautifully. You're out there in the middle of this big grass area, and you got the big stage here. Then off that, there's a smaller stage. And then there's a huge quad. And you're in the middle of all these historic replicas of the colonial, mm-hmm. which you see in Philadelphia. If you go there, and like right here, you see how beautiful that is.
1: It's pretty.
0: So they did a flyover right at the end of the national anthem, and the young lady that sang the national anthem was great. And watch this, and I tried to capture it the best I could on my phone, but you get an idea of it. So, because I know all those years you worked for the Titans and the stuff we've done where they're trying to time these flyovers.
1: Oh, yeah.
0: So, watch this. They nail it. So, they all did a great job.
1: You can't time it any better.
0: Wow, perfect.
3: Beautiful.
1: Well done.
3: Beautifully done. American precision.
1: Well done to the pilots and everybody.
3: Yeah.
0: So
3: the singers.
1: Yes.
0: So now we get to
3: Rick not rushing everybody.
1: Right.
3: Well, if Rick had done it, obviously, the flyover would have happened 5 minutes after.
1: Thank goodness you weren't singing. You had to rush the anthem.
0: Yeah. All right. There were some lulls. But
3: it's called
0: all of you
3: time.
0: All of you that were there, and there were thousands of you, you noticed the lulls. But anyway, you get to hear people going, man, Burge would have this thing moving. But it was it actually was an incredible presentation. And so Taylor Hicks on night one, this is on Friday night, he is the final act. Okay. And look, those that were performing, and I guess you see this. And it had a lot to do with the heat. But anytime you're performing outside in a big area, to me, there's nothing harder than that.
1: Mm-hmm.
0: Because, most of the times these people play, the audience is close to them. And if you noticed, people weren't really, they set their chairs up and everything like about 40 yards from the stage. I think the closest people might have been 20 yards from the stage.
1: Mm-hmm.
0: And so they're trying to get under all those shade trees. And so you see this gap in front.
2: Oh, that's tough.
0: That was open almost the whole time, even when there was.
2: What about an old man? He didn't get out and dance right there?
0: Like when you saw that guy dancing, that's almost. And every now and then some kids would play in that little green part.
2: Yeah.
0: One time a family kind of got out of hand with the Frisbees. I was afraid they were going to hit the Blind Boys of Alabama.
2: Okay.
0: But anyway, so Taylor Hicks is performing, and I'm supposed to go up after Taylor Hicks. I introduce him. And then I'm supposed to come up when he's finished, okay, when he's finished, and remind everybody to come back the next day. Thank y'all for coming.
1: Yeah. Good night, everybody.
2: Or just sleep in your chair.
0: Yeah, so Taylor Hicks and I have not seen each other at all. I know he's there. So I pick up that he's about to end his set.
1: So you get off stage?
0: So I tell Sherry, we're sitting where, because this is Sherry actually shooting this, so this is where we're sitting.
1: Okay.
0: And they have a little fence in front of us. We can't go any further than this, where they have the people like that, I guess, that the VIPs or whatever. So we were, Westwood, they had seats for us to sit too, because, you know, we were working. So so I said, hey, he just talked like he's about to end the set, because I didn't know what his last song was. I got to get backstage and get ready to tell everybody good night and come back tomorrow and whatever. So I get back there, I come up, and you know, they hand me the wireless mic. As soon as he ends, go center stage, remind everybody to come back. Okay. So Taylor doesn't see me. I haven't seen him. He doesn't know that where I am, because even when I introduced him, the band was out there, and then he came up, you know, and we didn't see each other on that either. So I'm there, and
1: here comes Taylor.
0: So they do Sweet Home Alabama, and that they're done. I mean, it's over, okay? They're literally holding out. They're done. So he's coming off the stage, and then he sees me. And I see him kind of light up, but I think it's just because, hey, man.
1: What's up?
0: And I said, man, so good to see you. Great job. And he hugs me and drenches me in sweat, okay?
3: Because he's been performing.
0: And as soon as he hugs me, he runs back out. And I'm like, what? Oh, they're going to do an encore. Oh. They're going to do an encore. And then I hear, with no prompt whatsoever, Rick's going to come out here and sing us out tonight. Good night, Alabama. And he runs by me and looks at me like, how about that? And just runs off the stage. And I'm like, what? What did he say? And then the band's looking at me like, bang, bang, bang, bang, bang, bang, bang, bang. And they're cranking it back up. I said, we're not doing this song again. I'm not doing, and I don't know what to do. So this is what I did. Here it is. Can we? Will this get us canceled?
3: I don't know. I mean, you sing "Sweet Home Alabama."
1: Is it maybe?
3: No, just let it roll.
0: All right, here we go.
3: All right. So I need.
1: There we go.

0: music again tomorrow. It's good to be in Alabama. Give it up for Taylor Hicks and these incredible musicians tonight. Y'all be careful going home. Sweethome250.com for the whole schedule tomorrow. And we look forward to seeing each and every one of you. And be courteous on the way out so you can be back with us again tomorrow. God bless Alabama.
1: All right, good job,
2: Rick.
1: That's
2: funny.
3: But
1: so, so you had to say.
3: Nobody told me about this.
4: He punked you. That's called getting punked. He punked you.
3: Taylor Hicks punked me.
4: Yes. He punked you good.
1: He did. He said,
3: I was like, he gave you the little.
4: Did he give you finger guns?
3: He went by and said, you like that?
4: Finger guns.
3: And went loud.
4: He finger guns you good.
3: He said, take that. I'm headed to New York to be on Fox and Friends.
4: He laughed good all note the way. About being courteous on the way out, by the way. That's a good note about being courteous on the way out.
3: And when we come back, that'll be my final story.
4: Okay.
3: Maybe people can't get out.
1: People will bring things up
3: probably later when we're doing phones and stuff. But
1: it
3: got a little ugly after the fourth.
1: Right.
4: Huh? Oh.
1: What do you mean?
3: Well, what, you're not gonna believe what happened.
2: People can't be mad.
3: But anyway,
1: people don't know how to work together.
3: When Taylor Hicks says Rick's gonna sing us out, what does that mean? Am I doing the chorus? You notice the band's playing. I don't know whether do I jump into a verse. They just did this song, even though Taylor got the second, third verse confused. That's fine.
2: That's fine.
4: You didn't even have to mention that.
1: No, you didn't have to mention a word.
3: Muscle Shoals is the third verse. Birmingham's the second. That's fine.
4: Birmingham is clearly the second.
3: Right.
4: Yeah.
3: So I didn't know. Do you want me to go pick up that? I didn't know what to do.
2: Just hit the chorus.
3: So I just hit the chorus and told everybody not. The band I thought was going to hold it out as I was telling everybody what to do. They stopped playing.
4: They did.
1: They left it in there.
3: But you know what? None of us knew what we were doing. Taylor didn't tell any of us about this.
1: He punked me.
2: That is an awesome one.
1: It's a good one.
3: Look, everybody loves it. Everybody, it's about time somebody got you after all the things you've done.
1: Now, that's a fact.
4: That's true.
3: Yeah. Thank you, Taylor. I mean, he put me to mind. I mean, I can walk off. Sherry's like, "What are you doing singing?" I said, "I don't know." I said, "Sherry's that didn't have anything to do with that." I said, Taylor, we'll be back.
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0: 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The Rick Burgess Show.
1: Thanks for being with us today, America. Looking good for 250 years old. By the way, Taylor just texted you, didn't he?
2: He did.
1: Is he owning it yet? Just come off Fox and Friends?
2: He did.
1: Smirking?
2: He said, thanks for the love. And I just told him how we were detailing you being punked by him.
1: Yep.
2: And waiting on the I'm seeing ... only text, so he's about to respond.
1: A little special shout out, you know, Cotton Eye Joe's. When you see a lot of our, well, in here, all the imaging that we have, they do our logos, they do a lot of our T-shirts. You know, they're actually, you know, produced by Fund the Nations, but a lot of times the artwork comes from the graphics of Cotton Eye Joe's. They're just really creative folks. They do such good work. The kind of stuff that we really like. And so Tommy Gower, who is a part of the team there, he and his wife are celebrating their anniversary. So happy anniversary to Tommy and Nicole. 8 years married, 4 kids, and they're headed to Disney again in 17 days. Good Lord help them.
2: They'll go to Disney.
1: Well, I saw where Dawson was in Disney to celebrate.
2: Oh, really?
1: Oh, man. So kind of wrapping up, and then if there's other things that we think of over the next few days, we will, because it was a long weekend, and of course the guys have got stuff too, and we'll get into some of your phone calls. But it was a wonderful, wonderful experience to be there with American Village and to work with them over the last 3 years and that big weekend. So I just want to say thank you to all of the team. They really, really put on an incredible celebration. And it's a wonderful place. So from a music standpoint, I got to meet some legends.
2: Mm-hmm.
1: I got to meet the legendary keyboardist and piano player, Chuck Lavelle. Got to watch him perform. And he has played with everybody that you could possibly ever think of. He was the main keyboard player for over 20 years with the Rolling Stones.
2: Mm-hmm.
1: He's played with on Shake Your Moneymaker with the Black Crowes.
2: Mm-hmm.
1: He's played with Clapton on Clapton Unplugged. You know, about the famous MTV. He has played, and I'm not even I'm not even scratching the surface.
2: Then he found like sea level or something. Like that?
1: Okay.
2: I think
1: I don't know what that is, but
2: gosh, you weren't listening.
1: But anyway, so he got to see him perform and got to meet him, he and his wife, and just super nice people. Got to see you know, Adler's favorite, the Blind Boys of Alabama.
3: That's right.
1: And by the way, if you've never experienced the Blind Boys of Alabama live, you need to.
2: I have not.
1: It's
3: put on show.
1: It's incredible, the show that they put on. They're really something. And I got to see, a lot of times I got to sit down and watch an entire set of different people.
3: Yeah.
1: I love Act of Congress, but it's been a while since I've seen them do an entire set. And I got to see it. So there's me and Chuck Lavelle. I'm rocking, you know, my John Daly.
3: He's a little fella.
1: He is, but a great
4: not
1: guy.
4: That little.
1: The Blind Boys of Alabama, I wasn't prepared. And somebody texted earlier, did you hear them do Amazing Grace to the actual music of House of the Rising Sun? And yes, I did, and it was unbelievable. When I heard them playing House of the Rising Sun, I'm like, is Blind Boys of Alabama about to do House of the Rising Sun? And they turned it into Amazing Grace. If you've never seen
4: that's really cool.
1: How about it is incredibly cool. And then they got a ton of energy, and they're not young guys anymore. There's Act of Congress. When they were up there, they were so good. And they're just such talents. Taylor Hicks.
2: Taylor just texted me back.
1: He punked me.
4: Yeah, he punked you good.
1: Right.
2: And he just texted me back and he says he's laughing hysterically. So you are right. He did do it on purpose.
1: Rick's going to sing us that. And I was just like, okay, don't know what we're doing and your band hates me right now. But it was just incredible. It was. Got to see some incredible performances. Got to see Rick Carter. Hadn't seen him in a long time. When I got to introduce him and all the talented musicians playing with him, got to talk about how my first job ever in radio, interviewing him and Kevin Derbury on 92J when they were with Telluride.
3: Yep.
1: So he did the Love Land Orchestra presentation, which is incredible singers and musicians. And got to hang out with Tate. And his production team that we talked about earlier, that we did so many shows together. So,
2: and you got to see Miles Morgan.
1: Got to see Miles Morgan. Let me tell you, that kid is man, he's really doing well right now. Mm-hmm. And what a great performer, and they're writing great original songs. And so it was a wonderful experience. But as they say, all good things must come to an end. So, you know how I try to fix everything. Okay. Fireworks were great. So I knew that after Miles was done and the fireworks were done, that we now have thousands of people that now must leave and go back to where we all came from. Okay.
3: Everybody trying to get out of there.
1: Well, oh, yeah. I wish I could do a diagram. So I want you to picture, if you're American Village, there's some of you that never been there. As we're trying to leave.
4: And that's a lot of people.
1: They're going to, which is wise, law enforcement's out here on the roads. Okay. Mm-hmm. So that's one thing. But here in the parking lot, we have volunteers. God love them. God love them. Okay. But they're in a, this is tough. So where if you're a presenter, a performer, work for American Village, whatever, part of their, you know, they're a nonprofit. So if you're one of their big fundraisers, they all park us in an area. We talked about this a little bit last year. And those people are told to try to exit, and they will send us north toward, you know, away. And then if you go from the big parking lot, which is out in the giant field, mm-hmm. they're going to take you and send you south. Does that make sense?
2: Yeah.
1: So what they're trying to keep is this intermixing. And then you just have to figure it out wherever you're going. But if you're here, we're turning you to the right. If you're coming here, we're turning you to the left.
2: Okay.
1: Makes perfect sense.
2: And two exit points. So that does work.
1: All right. So there's the American Village. So I'm trying to see where we were. There's the front of it.
2: Mm-hmm.
1: Uh-huh.
2: Yeah.
1: Okay, I see. Yeah.
2: Yeah, so that's two exits, north and south. Yeah, okay, so
1: yeah that
2: would work.
1: That's exactly right. So I am where that red dot is.
2: Mm-hmm.
1: That's where I'm trying to come out of. It's funny that it's sitting there. All right, so when we come back, so keep in mind that we are in a parking lot, and we got to come out, and we now have to, the way we're going, we're now coming facing everybody leaving. Okay, a lot of people come this way, but there are cones that say vehicles over here, pedestrians over here, because you don't want pedestrians walking where vehicles are coming out, because that's how people get run over.
2: That and the vehicles never leave then, because you having to
1: And then people start trying to do things that, you know, they shouldn't do,
2: right?
1: Because they're getting frustrated, and it's also stopping the flow of people, because now it's like a bull facing a matador, you know, like so just know that was the potential, and I'll tell you what happened. And some of y'all who have probably followed the show, you saw it. So we'll be right back.
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1: All right, so we're back. Wrapping up at least some of the, we got more stories from the weekend coming, but the American Village weekend, two big days, ending a three-year partnership, getting ready for the big celebration over the weekend. What an incredible two-day event it was. I said this much earlier, but I want to say it again. Meeting all of you that came, you guys just really, I don't know, you just took an opportunity to encourage and to motivate, and it was just very, very kind. I enjoyed it so much. And know that at the very end, I took on the role of Speedy, and I was trying to save lives. So
2: what happened?
1: So we, so we're leaving so, along with thousands of our friends. A normal American Village 4th of July celebration is usually 5,000 people. I don't know what the number is. I'll get that from American Village, but it was a lot. I mean, like when I was looking at that flyover, if you look as far as you can see, it's people and it goes on and on and on. So, so now thousands of people need to go to their cars. They need to leave. You know, not all at the same time. I can't imagine what it would have been like if Miles Morgan had not been playing. So a lot of people stayed for that, but a lot of people were leaving. And Big Papa was, I was done. We Sherry and I were, we were talking about, you know, that, you know, aging is not for sissies. And we'd been out there for 2 days and we were hurting. Okay. So where we park, where they told us to park, you know, for the weekend, Sherry is in her Subaru because she says, you know, I know you're probably exhausted after all this. I'll drive us. And plus she says that I scare her when I drive. So, and you know, she has to instruct me. So I said, that's fine, baby. Just you drive. So we've got to now come out of a parking lot, a small lot, where now there are mobs of people walking. And of course, no one will let us out. So that was step one. I guess, hey, could y'all just kind of let these cars out that are here in the parking lot? Could you? So I get out and I stop them. And
3: you
1: and,
3: do?
1: Yeah. And so we come out. It's fine. So we now have to turn left. Looking back, I kind of wish we'd gone right, even though I don't think that was where we were supposed to exit. So we go left. So now it's just mobs of people, but there's other cars behind us that also have to exit that way. And I realize that no one's following the instructions of the cones. And God love the volunteer traffic people, not law enforcement out there on the main roads, because you know they do it a lot. Well, if you're walking toward a mob, I'm talking about a mob of people that are all supposed to be on the other side of the cones, leaving that way so they don't get run over by cars or keep cars boxed up and that eventually, I guess, will try to move forward, could easily, because people will get, it's a, not a good, if everybody would just get to where it says pedestrians and not be where it says vehicles, it would all be running very smooth. Well, God love him. I mean, he's trying. He just got his little flashlight. Well, all he's doing is just doing his flashlight left to right, like get over behind the cones, but he's not giving any instructions. It's like he thinks he has a magic flashlight that can move people. But all people are seeing is just a flashlight doing like this. Yeah. And I guess I guess you could, but now to his credit, if they simply read the signs and noticed the cones, this wouldn't be a situation. But I mean, it's a mob. I mean, it's a mob of people.
3: Mm-hmm.
1: And so, and you know, I'm at that point where I think my body temperature will never be cool again. Like I'm thinking, you ever get the point where you go, I'll never be cool again.
3: Oh yeah.
1: I will never be cool again. I smell like an animal.
3: Mm-hmm.
1: Okay. We're bumping.
4: Close right. Okay. Yet.
1: And I realized that this is not going to be, that they need help. And you know how I try to
3: watched
1: help?
3: It long enough.
1: Everybody needs help, and they need somebody who has a good loud voice, maybe a big vox.
3: Okay.
1: Because no one's getting the communication that this young man, God love his volunteer self, you know, because we had kind of passive people with the flashlights, and it's not really a job for passive people who seem almost a little shy. Okay.
3: Uh-huh. Yeah.
1: So I just finally said, that's it. And I threw open the door. And so I just became the now, like I'm wanting to take over commercial airlines, I now have become the spokesperson on behalf of all traffic. I said, hey, hey, hey, everybody, get behind the cones. Get behind the cones so you don't get run over by cars. Everybody over. Get over behind the cones. Cones are people. Road is vehicles. And everybody all moved over. I felt like Moses. Like
2: the really? Parting you of yelled the at a mob?
3: How was your tone?
1: The mob just needed instruction. My tone was really hot and stinky. Whatever a tired, hot, stinky person, whatever attitude they would have, that was my attitude.
3: Where's flashlight at this point?
1: I had no flashlight.
3: No, where is he standing beside you?
1: Flashlight, really, to his credit, looks and says, a hero has come. You know what I mean? God has sent us a hero. He is here, and they can hear his voice because they need some instruction. They can't read signs. Okay, but honestly, maybe those cones do mean something.
3: They do.
1: You know,
3: they do.
1: But I also understand I just want to get to my car and I don't want to be in a line with a lot of people. I got it. I would be that person.
3: Mm-hmm.
1: However, if we're ever going to get these, and what you don't want, there's a lot of little kids. You got a lot of tired people in cars.
3: You got
1: tired, hot people in a big mob. It's just not a pleasant situation, but we all got to work together. Everybody behind the cones. If you'll get behind the cones, you won't get run over and traffic can flow. And
3: you say, for the love of all,
1: I'm stinky. If everybody keeps this up, I'm going to take my stinky, sweaty self and I'm going to start hugging you. And like Taylor Hicks did me.
2: Sure.
1: Right. Still had his sweat on me. Still had his sweat on me from the night before. It's like I couldn't get it off.
3: And so they did.
1: So they did. Everybody parted, and everybody realized, oh, this must be a nice. And I realized that it's a lot of people, and it's not going to move probably as fast as you want it to. But if your kid gets run over by a car, that's not a good night.
3: No.
1: Okay. Because the kids have had enough, and I know you're trying to hold them. Everybody's hands are sweaty, but you're now just kind of spreading out, and it's turned into chaos. We need order.
3: Mm-hmm.
1: You know, and you know, God's a God of order. I think I shouted that once. I don't know why, but I mean, and so I said, if we will all just do this, we'll all be okay. Nobody will get run over.
3: Did the cars that were in line way back in the back, they start honking out of applause?
1: If I had not stunk so bad, they would have put me on their shoulders.
3: Yeah.
1: They would have lifted me up, but they didn't want that part of my body.
4: There we go, Birds.
1: Hey, we love you, Big Box. Way to use that voice. A hero is among us.
3: So you get back in the car and close the door. What did Sherry say?
1: Sherry said, well, I see you resolved that situation. And I said, yes, I did. You may move forward now. Well, and that was one of the things, too. Honestly, as a husband, you know, you're watching your wife, and it literally is like almost like you're in a riot.
3: Mm-hmm.
1: And I could tell that it was making her really nervous because she was so afraid she didn't want to hit anybody. And it was like, all right, this is going to be an impassable situation. And this is, it, I mean, if you were claustrophobic, I mean, it was closing in around you. And she's not, but I'm just saying if you were, I mean, it was closing in around you. You were getting like, almost like, you know, those situations, which they weren't going to do, but I mean, like we're, you know, they're going to turn our car over, you know, one of those kinds.
3: Oh my goodness.
1: No,
3: right?
1: And they're not going to do that.
3: But they're all hot and sweaty.
1: But it was that kind of downtown. You ever seen that when there's a big mob? Well, let's take, for instance, let's say your team, you're a New Yorker and you won the NBA national championship. You remember how Times Square looked?
3: Yeah.
1: It was like that. There was
3: no order. People were fanning out, walking between cars.
1: There was no order.
3: Yeah.
1: Everybody behind the cone. And then it ran smoothly. So, I mean, I'm not doing that to get a thank you. I mean, did I save lives? Probably. But
3: I love you. You said, that's it.
1: I did. And Sherry's like, they're closing all around us. I don't know what to do. I said, that's it. Pedestrians here, vehicles here. Trying to keep people from being run over.
3: Right.
1: And then he ran smooth.
3: Did you say, this is the state ambassador speaking?
1: Next year, I might get hired just to do traffic.
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1: 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To the people we go, hello and welcome to the Rick Burgess Show. Unscreened phone calls, go ahead.
3: Hey, fellas, how y'all doing
1: We're
3: this morning?
1: We're good. Bring it on.
3: So I got one topic's been bothering me. I had a great 4th of July. Everything's
1: good.
3: Great. But as far as the, what I want to talk about, the reflecting coolers. Now, as far as I can tell, the thing kind of started to peel up. Do we really think that canoeist was the one that did any damage to that thing? Or do we think it's just peeling up? He reached down, grabbed a little bit. And if we don't, that's kind of scary. They know that it's peeling up. They're blaming an American. That scares me. Y'all know what I mean?
4: Well, there's been 7 people arrested that have video evidence of them leaning down and trying to cut it and taking chunks out of it. So
2: so it was redone, mm-hmm. filled back up.
4: Mm-hmm.
2: Of course, here comes Team Algae.
4: Which they said is pretty standard, but
2: so,
4: I don't know.
2: But people were actually, I know they were showing that the paint or whatever on the bottom coming up. But people are making it come up.
5: Yeah, I think that
2: some portray it as, look, it's not sticking.
5: I don't think what we do need to worry about, what I think that caller was kind of getting at, is we need to worry about people being framed for damaging the reflecting pool. That's not happening. These people are in the act of trying to damage it. Is some of it maybe coming up on its own? Yes. So we can't say maybe that's the point that we need to make a distinguishing thing. But people aren't being framed for damaging the reflecting pool. They are in the act of damaging it. Mm-hmm. Maybe it's coming up on its own too, sure. And we don't need to blame them for that. But does that make sense?
2: I think that's what he was asking. If it's just coming up, they need to blame whoever did the work.
4: Well, yeah, this thing's been a problem. I think what Obama's administration spent like $35 million trying to. This thing's been a problem. It was leaking. It's 8 football fields long.
5: Right.
4: And it's a big deal.
2: When you walk around with a sign that says Team Algae, you got a problem.
5: Yes. Yeah. Yeah. So there were people that were legitimately trying to damage.
4: Yeah.
1: And
4: yeah.
1: I will tell the caller, and I'm with you, man. We're anti-tyranny. But if the power of the central government wants to come get you, they don't need to frame you for pulling up stuff in the reflective pool. They got a lot more power than that. They can ruin you just with things like the EPA.
2: Yeah.
1: They can ruin you with all the different agencies. If they're coming after you, framing you for the reflective pool or reflection pool, whatever it's called, that's the least of their concern if they're out to get you. We continue. Rick Burgess Show, Unscreened Phone Calls. Go ahead.
6: Hey, good morning, fellas. Just wanted to tell you about our fireworks show that was almost drained out. We have a good family gathering, about 100, and about usually 8:10, we go down and have our little meeting to light everything off about 8:40.
1: Oh, yeah.
6: But this year, the weather moved in. Yeah, the weather moved in, and our director said, listen, when you see me light the first one, don't stop lighting everything you have. And I lit off 17 ticks with my 9-volt battery. And we got done. We all started walking back to the house. Halfway up to the house, downpour.
1: That's the way to get it done. Man, you got it in just under the rain. That's men getting after it right there. How to bring a tear to a glass eye. Rick Burgess Show, unscreen phone calls. Go ahead.
7: Hey, Rick, I was wondering, kind of getting off topic a little bit, but is there anyone on television, evangelist, preacher, anything that you would recommend watching that aligns with your views?
1: No. Not that I can think of. As far as, you know, you go over to...
5: No.
1: I can't think of anyone. Now, there may be people on that I don't know are on, but I cannot, no. But if you want to, like, email me and say, who are some great teachers I could recommend, and maybe they're on somewhere, or I can point you to their podcast or stuff like that, I'd be happy to help you. Rick Burgess Show, unscreened phone calls. 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
8: Hey, I love the show. Was just going to wonder, since Speedy has trouble with the dogs sometimes, did he have to give them any Trazodone Provolone for the 4th of July fireworks show?
4: Yes, ma'am. We did. Jack, he had a little two-day dose Friday and Saturday and did well. He seemed to do fine.
1: Good for him.
4: He was pretty chill, like, hey, dude,
1: yeah,
4: what's up?
5: I'm not saying we had Franklin drugged up, but he was like, hey, man, you want to listen to some Floyd?
4: This is cool, man.
5: Right on. America 250.
4: You got a Coors Light? Yeah.
1: We continue. 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
9: Hey, fellas. 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

0: 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And we'll do a new one coming up this weekend, Sleep Paralysis. A lot of people have been asking me about that. I got a lot of emails about that, and people are going, what's going on here? We'll take a deep dive on that and also demons in the headlines as well, and maybe a letter or two from you, the audience. So as we start this hour, I finally have remembered to bring in the gift. And this is Greg, where you, this is where you cause trouble. This is where you cause trouble. When Greg decided to upset all the chicken people.
1: I didn't upset them. I'm just saying, keep your eggs.
0: Everybody,
1: you say, got the chickens, keep your eggs.
0: Let's get some chickens.
1: Now, if I come to you and go, I know you got chickens, and if y'all have some extra eggs,
0: right?
1: If I do that, fine. But don't force them on.
0: But Greg, you've stirred everybody up so much, it's now awkwardly found its way into the church that I attend.
1: Well, I didn't mean that to happen.
0: So I was approached by the Smiths, Mike and Angela. They have chickens, Greg.
1: Evidently, they weren't listening.
2: Getting uncomfortable.
0: Here we go. They not only.
1: Wait, so how long have you had these eggs?
0: They've been in the refrigerator. You're fine. They didn't just send you eggs. They made a label on it. And Speedy, if you'd like to
1: read that,
0: that is addressed directly to you.
1: Oh, they did. That's an official.
0: Yeah, that's an official.
1: Oh.
0: And this, the label is.
1: Are there eggs in there?
0: Yeah.
1: What are we going to do with them?
0: You're going to take
3: them. Eat them, Greg. Eat them.
1: I'm not eating them.
2: Oh, Greg, they were gathered on the 4th of July, too.
0: Mm-hmm.
3: Well, that freedom ring.
2: These are unwashed eggs.
1: See, there we go with that again.
2: They were hand gathered on July 4th, specifically for Greg Burgess.
0: Yep.
1: Thank you for thinking of me and your intentions.
0: No, hear them out.
2: They will last 2 weeks at room temperature or up to 3 months refrigerated.
3: How about that?
2: Hopefully not needing immediately find a fridge will minimize the inconvenience of this gift.
1: No.
2: Wash with warm water and dry thoroughly before using.
1: Gotta do that.
2: I know you don't want them, but just I just have too many chickens.
1: Okay. Thank you. I'll say that, but. Mm-hmm. I don't need you.
2: Open that up.
0: Do you love that they did those just for you? Yeah. And you know why, Greg?
2: A clown would jump out of that.
0: You know why, Greg? Because it's just what you said. We got too many chickens.
1: Yeah, I got too many. So you know what I got? So what I got to do is from here, I got to get, let's see, 12 eggs.
2: Take them over to your mom. That's close.
1: Mm. No, mom ain't fooling with that. Mm-hmm. Thank you. Nice thing. Well, I know.
2: I do love how they finished
0: it. Do you think they did that because did you not read the label?
1: No, I know they did.
0: They're messing with you, right?
1: I know they are. Rick, yeah. But I'm gonna say that was nice of them.
0: Mm-hmm.
1: No,
2: I kind of wish I had.
0: I'm dealing with this at church now.
1: I will say this: the effort, the label, and all. You got to give them credit.
0: Yeah, they did put in a special label, and they're just for you.
1: That was
0: and it's their official label too.
2: And I just love how they finished it.
1: But I'm not. Those eggs, how long have they been sitting out?
2: I know you don't want them.
0: They haven't been sitting out. I've had them in the refrigerator.
1: Well, yeah, not today.
0: Greg, I just brought them from home to here and haven't had them in the refrigerator in there.
2: It says they last up to 3 months refrigerated. 3 months.
1: You going to take them back home?
0: No. No, I'm not.
1: Say, okay, but here's my point.
0: I have farm fresh eggs.
1: Hey, Greg, hey, good show today, guys. I'm heading out. Here I am. I got my computer in the bag, and then in my other arm, I got a dozen eggs.
0: Greg,
1: I got to get home.
0: This is not how we
1: have a dozen
0: receive
1: eggs.
0: Gifts.
2: No, he's a very, when gift, he's not a good gift receiver.
1: Was anybody clear on whether I want to carry eggs?
0: Crystal.
1: Okay.
0: And that's why they've.
1: I know, and you that's don't a think good thing, so that don't make me feel bad when I don't take them.
0: Right, so. Adler,
3: Greg,
0: I think
3: you're just saying about looking a horse in the mouth.
0: Yeah,
1: I don't even like eggs.
3: Looking
1: that much.
3: A gift horse Greg. In the mouth. You're a horse dentist. You're looking in a horse's mouth bad with this gift,
0: Greg. Greg, and also you claim you can't taste the difference in grocery store eggs.
1: Adler, you want these?
3: I'll take them.
2: No, buddy, they're his.
3: I'll cook you up some scrambled eggs.
2: Look at this. Man, they look not. They look really good.
0: Greg, why don't you and Lee leave?
2: What do you mean?
3: Don't clean.
1: They tell you not to clean them and all. It's
3: called the bloom.
0: Greg, why don't you and Lee Lee take these deep orange yolks and have a time?
1: Yeah, okay.
2: Why don't you text Lee Lee first before you just say you don't want them? They could ride shotgun home. Ain't going to be no problem.
1: I got stops to make. I ain't got time for it with
0: them. Hey, Lee Lee, guess what's coming home? Farm fresh eggs.
1: No, thank you. Yeah, right.
2: I know you don't want them.
3: We could pack it in a cooler for you, Greg.
2: I know you don't want them.
0: I say farm. Y'all say fresh. Farm.
2: Fresh.
0: Farm.
2: Fresh.
0: Eggs.
1: I'm not that into eggs.
2: I wish I had a homestead, a farm homestead like
3: that.
2: Don't you? No. You kind of do.
1: No, I do not.
2: You don't?
1: You want me to have to deal with eggs?
2: No. Yeah, I mean, just a Smith family homestead. That's just kind of
1: That's
2: cool.
1: Awesome.
0: That's good, isn't it?
1: For the Smith family.
2: They just say you have too many chickens.
0: Sweet.
2: They know you don't want them.
1: Sweet couple. Like I said, too many chickens.
0: Sweet couple.
1: Instead of sending those to me, they need to send those chickens to somebody.
0: Are you ready for this?
1: They have a lot of chickens.
2: Can you find this at some farmer's market? I mean, look at the cart they get.
0: That I don't know. Let me go back to this, though. You know what I had to deal with yesterday?
1: We got plenty.
0: Because I've had those eggs since Sunday. Guess what I had to deal with yesterday? Mike shows up here. He's in the husband, and he walks over and he's like, look, I'm like, hey, man, I'm so glad you made it to the Wednesday Bible study. Yeah, you know, I think I can start coming to this, and, you know, because they go to church with me, you know,
1: tell him
0: relatively new to the church, and you know what he said? So how'd Greg like his eggs?
1: Now, if he's going to bring eggs every time he comes, I hope he don't come.
0: Greg!
1: Well, so he's not. I mean, Don Day hasn't been here in 3 weeks. I've missed him. I'm not going to miss the eggs. Just saying.
3: All right, buddy.
2: You know, somebody took effort in that.
0: Right.
1: But I was clear. And they're pulling a good one. It's funny. So that I don't feel bad when
0: how about in the label?
1: When I throw them away, I don't feel bad.
0: How about in the label? They told you, bottom line, we got too many chickens.
1: I love that.
0: Yeah.
1: And at least they were honest about it.
2: They finished it.
0: Yeah. So, Greg.
1: So what they had to do, not only that, they had to go and get these little things to put them in.
0: Made a label just for you.
1: Yeah, I like that.
0: And you'll throw it right in the trash.
3: Don't throw it in the trash.
1: Warm water, dry thoroughly.
0: Adler,
3: at least drive around and like throw them at street signs or something. Don't waste them.
1: Adler's a great statement.
2: It's good.
1: I know you don't want them, but I just have too many chickens.
0: That's it.
2: I know. That's what I'm saying. That's the perfect way to end it.
1: I will
2: say
1: through it. I didn't get it.
2: No, I said it twice, by the way. Listen, both times you weren't listening.
0: Listen, I do want to say this, and this is where I
3: couldn't understand.
0: This is where I will agree with Greg. Here's where I will agree with Greg. Some of you chicken at home people, y'all got to get a handle on your eggs.
1: That's right. If you've got that many eggs,
0: it seems like
1: y'all
0: constantly
1: use.
0: Trying to get rid of eggs. Okay,
1: if you don't need them, just throw them in the woods.
3: I'll take them.
0: You know, if y'all wanted to supply Adler, but that's just one person. It's not going to be enough.
1: Look, if you have a neighbor you don't like, egg his house.
0: Greg, you don't be
1: with
0: like
1: the eggs.
0: That.
1: Remember the old days of eggs?
3: Yes. I got to be careful. You can't throw it too hard; it'll break in your hand.
0: Greg, you remember when I had too much garden?
1: I remember because I suffered through
0: The number of overripe squash that I threw in the woods is alarming.
1: Oh, yeah.
0: Because if you weren't down there, they'd get too big and they were no good.
1: Yeah.
0: You can have too much garden, too many chickens.
2: Mm-hmm.
0: All this stuff starts out, it just gets out of hand.
1: Adler's really going to enjoy these eggs.
0: Yeah.
3: I will.
0: No, you think he won't take them home?
1: Oh,
0: yeah. Who, Go Nasty? He'll be all about it.
3: That's not my nickname. No one calls me Go Nasty.
0: Well, Greg used to. I'm sorry.
3: Yeah. What a big world. It was rude then.
0: I meant like you're earthy.
3: I'm sorry, bud.
0: You're like earthy person. That's all I meant.
3: Yeah, connected to the planet.
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0: believe it or not, these four men are someone's dad. The Rick Burgess Show.
1: Yeah, just passing it on to the next generation. So thanks for being with us today. 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Now, I want you to think about that. Whether it's summer travel, a weekend getaway, running errands around town, simply sleeping in your own bed, protecting your place shouldn't be a headache, and it shouldn't break the bank either. So, Simply Safe, you know, U.S. News and World Report, they have once again named it the best security system out there. And you're going to get this now at 70% off. Rick, what makes it so great? By the way, I'm glad you asked. I'll tell you why. Because they've got the Active Guard camera series right now. Their outdoor camera series 2. This is the second version. They just continue to make it better. They're using advanced AI alerts. And then that alert goes to a human being that is monitoring your property 24/7, that person actually can engage any intruder and go ahead and get law enforcement on the way. 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So some other things we have out there today from a political standpoint, I guess now we can say, speaking of Go Nasty, that Graham Platner is going to step out of the Senate race. Drops out, it says here from Fox News. Says that, yep, Platner drops out of crucial Senate race after a bombshell, now a new allegation, which sadly involves a rape allegation. Here's what he said in a video posted on social media. For the movement to continue, it can't be me. For that reason, we are suspending campaign operations. So, and there's a lot of people in the Democratic Party that are kind of going, hey, Bernie Sanders, appreciate this. I didn't realize Bernie was behind this. Did you? Mm-hmm. He the one?
2: I saw footage of them together all pumping.
1: Right.
2: Up.
1: Yes. Yeah. So,
2: I mean, look at the guy. Yeah. I mean, if you said, pick out somebody in this picture who may be a handle.
1: Yeah. So
2: I bet it's that guy right there.
1: So he actually, now don't miss this, that a month after he won big in a landslide victory in Maine's Democratic Senate primary, he won in a landslide. So if you're Maine, you got to be a little embarrassed right now. I mean, that, but he's just got, I don't know how he stayed alive as long as he did. Mm. Apparently
2: he was right there at it.
1: Yeah. Mm-hmm. So he, we now know that story kind of ends now.
3: Yeah.
1: Sort of. So he is out.
4: So it wasn't, the Nazi tattoo that did it.
2: No, he survived that, actually.
4: It wasn't the weird things he said he would do if someone invaded his house.
1: Right.
4: If you read about that.
1: Right.
2: Yeah.
4: It wasn't some of the things that he mentioned about porta potties.
1: Right.
4: It wasn't that. Wasn't allegations from a conservative woman.
1: Right.
4: There was another allegation from a conservative woman.
1: Right.
4: It had to be allegations from a liberal woman, and that was finally enough.
2: That did it
4: for the Democrats to say, you know what, maybe we shouldn't get behind this guy. I was willing. I was willing to look past the Nazi tattoo.
1: Yeah. Sadly, the party is. They don't care about the women. That's been the history.
2: Whoa, Speedy. Whoa! I thought every woman needed to be heard and believed.
1: No, they care about poll numbers and media coverage, and everything started going south. So they went, okay, I guess it's time. It's time now to go ahead and tell him, you know, step down. But it's not. Don't ever think it's because of the women.
2: I thought nobody
1: they have a history of not
4: it's
1: caring
4: about polling
1: them.
4: Numbers. Absolutely,
2: I thought Nazis were bad, and I thought people who mistreat women were bad, and that all women should be heard, and that all stories believed.
1: Right.
2: Correct.
1: Yeah. Right.
2: And if you
4: believe all women,
2: and a Nazi tattoo, I thought was impossible to overcome.
3: I think step one there that shows you know this guy may. We might need to look a little closer.
1: Yeah.
3: Wow. Well, he's got a Nazi tattoo on his chest.
1: Yeah. Don't forget that he went into D.C. and met with all the Democratic leaders, said, hey, man, was this everything?
2: Right.
1: And now, again, what they knew, they still look past.
2: Right.
3: It's always that one thing, well, I didn't think anybody knew that.
2: Yeah. So.
4: I'm clean as a whistle.
3: Forgot about that one thing, but it wasn't that big a deal.
4: And this lady is like, I was hesitant to come forward because I agree with his politics.
2: Well,
4: That's the state of the world right now.
2: Excuse me?
4: Women are afraid to come forward because they agree with politics. They don't want to hurt a campaign, hurt the movement. Hurt the movement. Mm. Yeah. You're hurting the movement by leaving someone like that in office.
2: Excuse me, victim of a man who forced himself on you. You sure you want to talk about this? It's going to mess up the movement.
4: Mm. Right.
2: Wow. Also, looks like Iran, that thing, as we predicted, they can't stick to any of this. You just have to understand you're not dealing with your normal. There's a nation that if you can get a good deal with them and, you know, you can come to some peace, you can't. All you try to do is try to see if you can get a period of peace. And Iran, it's a whole different thing. If you don't understand the spiritual nature of this bunch, you don't understand what's going on. You have to simply break their will or ability to continue to wage war on the world. And they're always going to, you know, try to hold the oil thing over your head in the Strait of Hormuz and, you know, another wicked leader's taken over. And we got to eradicate the West and Israel from the face of the earth and make them submit to Sharia law. And, you know, we're dark and we're twisted and it just... You just have to keep dealing with it. So Trump administration is doing what has to be done. If they want to abide by what you agree to, you have to get them back in line. And Trump seems to think he's kind of done with trying to negotiate with crazy people. And so we're bombing them again. And we're trying to keep the Strait operating, you know, securely, which is good for your gas tank out there. And trying to keep them from waging war on their enemies. Speedy talked about this off there, but you're right. They're trying to bring in some of the other Middle Eastern countries, but right now they're not having much success with that. So that's good. They're trying anything they can to put us in a bad place, but it's unfortunately looks like we're back to the bombing again. And that's about all you can do. So we'll be back. Bottom of the hour. We have much more to cover today. That's kind of a couple of brief updates on the state of the country and the world. We'll be back. More of the show coming up right after this.
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1: All righty, America, thank you for being with us today as we walk through another day. So this story... It was sent to me last night by friends wondering if we would discuss it today. I will tell everyone in the audience that I will walk through this with, I was going to say with kid gloves, but
2: I'm walking with gloves. Handle this with kid gloves.
1: That's, I think because it's summer this time of the show, I will caution you. I think what you'll be okay. Because I'm not going to say anything that you will have to explain to kids.
3: You aren't.
1: Yeah, right.
4: What story is it?
3: It's the two running buddies over
1: here. Oh, yeah, that's my concern.
2: Are we getting eggs out again?
4: What story is it?
1: Eggman is his concern, and you have to watch Adler in there.
3: Oh, yeah.
1: He gets inside his own little world, mm-hmm. and before you know it, he'll start running with Greg, and they can be problematic.
2: Well...
1: I live my life. All right, so I'm going to make a run at it, okay, right. Because this is certainly a sign you got issues. I don't know whether this is drugs, demons.
2: Oh, I know.
1: It could be a combination of the two because sometimes one opens the door to the other.
2: Mm. I'm going to touch that with a 10-foot pole.
1: Sorry,
3: We're entering a construction zone,
1: right?
3: And you start to see the signs work ahead, right? Know, like 1,500 feet.
2: One part of it, I'm trying to figure out how he pulled that off.
5: Right. Yeah, one part specifically.
1: Well, I don't think
5: part.
1: He pulled it off. I think he cut it off.
2: No, not so much that.
1: Okay.
2: Good one.
1: Right. Okay.
2: I'm saying,
1: because now y'all are pulling me in. This is why you get.
2: How do you make it into a blowtorch?
1: Hey, listen. Can I tell everybody? You know? Can I tell everybody out there, watch are you hanging out?
3: The pain alone.
1: Right.
2: But how did you make it flame enough to burn a house?
1: Did he use it to burn the house down, right? It was kindling.
2: That's what I'm saying.
1: Did you put fuel on it?
2: Have to.
3: You have to paint it up with something. You know what I'm saying? Like something.
5: Gas.
2: Paint it up.
5: With something.
3: Yeah.
5: Man, this guy's had a long day right now.
1: All right, here we go. Everybody ready? And I'm just going to read.
3: It's like a grenade.
1: I'm not going to read.
3: Like a grenade. Yeah.
2: But you say I had to paint it up.
1: All right.
3: Something that's flammable.
1: I have to let this one out. I'm turning off all mine.
3: Okay.
1: Okay.
3: Oh, my gracious.
1: Wow. All right. So.
2: I'm not saying nothing.
1: Here we go. The name. Is Christopher Pedden.
2: He goes by Chris.
1: He is charged with one count of arson. This is in Fort Wayne. This is in Fort Wayne.
5: Fort what?
1: Fort Wayne.
2: He's taken arson to places he's never been.
1: Mm-hmm. Yes, he has. You think if you've heard one arson, you've heard them all. Let me tell you something, my friend. You must stand corrected. And here we go. I will say... that the anatomy of a man is different than the anatomy of a woman.
2: Thank you, Rick.
1: Mm. And there's something that the anatomy of a man makes him unique. Many people say that a lot of men listen too much to this part of their anatomy. Okay. don't think clearly. It has a lot of power.
3: Mm.
1: So think about the anatomy of a man versus a woman. And this is a man, Christopher Pedden.
2: He's trying it.
1: He's charged with one count of arson because in the allegation, he forcefully removed the unique part of his anatomy, lit it on fire, and used it to burn down his mom's garage.
2: It's bad to burn your mom's garage.
5: Yeah,
2: but
5: that's
2: I think
5: not
2: I would have
5: cool.
2: jumped straight to that
5: right.
2: and left so the many, other part out.
1: There's so many other things you could like so many other things.
2: But there comes the question we were asking. Was it
3: part of
2: certain
3: something
2: things
3: else
2: aren't flammable.
1: He has been arrested. His bond was set at $10,000.
2: That's the least of his worry.
1: He has sadly posted that bond, which means he is...
3: How's he still alive?
1: Mm.
2: No.
3: He didn't bleed out?
1: Mm. They said once he removed it.
2: Cauterized it.
1: Greg, once he removed it, they said he had an amazingly clarity of thought and realized he made a mistake.
2: Suddenly he started making better decisions.
3: What am I doing?
1: We've got.
2: But he had enough sense to light it on fire.
1: We've got the removal. Then we got to take time to make it flammable.
2: Yeah, that's my point.
1: Okay,
2: and flammable enough to burn a house down.
1: To burn down a garage.
2: A garage. Yeah.
1: Yeah.
5: It's like a Molotov. What's it called?
2: Cocktail.
5: Yeah.
1: Oh my.
5: Yeah.
1: Okay. Golly. All right.
5: Wow.
1: I can't believe what I'm reading, but it is a story today. It was sent to me by several friends.
2: Yeah, if we check, is this real?
3: Is it a felony or a Mr. Wiener?
2: Is this
5: Mr.
2: Good night. Thank you for that.
5: I think it's a felony.
3: Okay.
2: But he did miss one. But anyway.
1: You know what it was? I'm over here watching here, and you just kind of... You know what happened? You sat my quarterback. I didn't see it. Y'all do some twists over there?
3: It was a stunt.
2: That was good. Is this real? I'm looking at a picture of the guy.
1: Oh, my goodness.
5: He just had such a long
2: beard. Maybe he should have just lit his beard.
5: Yeah.
3: Right. Made him eat it.
1: I will say this. I don't know about reattachment. I don't know what's going to happen here, but...
2: I believe
1: that. We know that is pot. Well, no, because it's burned now.
2: Yeah, that's different. Making it flammable.
1: I'm sorry. That was dumb of me to say that.
2: Yeah.
1: But...
2: Nobody wants that.
1: But I guess in prison, say if anybody gives him a tough time about it, he goes, well, I'll tell you one thing. Do you have the ability to burn down a garage?
2: Yeah, I actually did.
1: Can you create that kind of kindling? So, this is a whole new kind of crazy.
5: He dumped gasoline on it.
1: You'd have to. I wouldn't think that it would be overly flammable.
2: No.
1: I know at times it seems it is, but it's not.
3: Blake Lewis, I'm not going to say that. He's texting me one liner. No, I'm not saying that one.
1: No, you need to stop. That's it. Move on. There's the story.
3: Fox.
1: Can't believe what I'm reading.
3: Fox 59. I did some digging here. They actually did a story on it, so it is real.
2: So it is real.
5: Yeah, there's lots of New York Post is all over.
2: I was
5: over
2: hoping it was not real.
1: You know how everybody said there's those moments people saying that was my wake up call?
2: Oh, yeah.
1: This has got to be it.
5: The texters are on fire.
1: They are. Pun intended.
5: Yeah.
2: Yeah.
1: So
5: I mean, I've heard of cutting off your nose to spite your face.
1: Okay. All right. Enough. There's no need to read. Let them have their fun.
2: Okay. Yeah, they're on fire.
1: It's not going to match what Speedy said. I think that's the line of the day, right?
2: I think so.
1: So we will.
5: I wonder if he yelled anything when he threw it.
1: Okay. All right. By the way, you know how some people say, "Well, I'll tell you, there's a sign of daddy issues. This is a sign of mommy issues."
2: This is somebody who really dislikes their mom.
1: Your garage down.
2: Oh, no.
1: I'm going to put an exclamation point on it. Somebody's upset with their mom.
2: Yeah.
1: Very upset. I think somebody got kicked out of the apartment over the garage.
2: Yes.
1: Yeah, because they can't get their act together.
2: Mm-hmm.
1: And I'm just speculating, but I think that's a pretty strong speculation. What is he upset with the garage about?
2: Yeah.
1: By the way, you're really mad.
2: Wouldn't he be in like a hospital, though, instead of posing for that mugshot?
1: Well...
2: Or was that from another charge?
3: I got so many questions.
1: Right.
3: So he has been charged with arson and a level 4 felony.
1: Level 4.
5: So not a misdemeanor.
3: A hearing is scheduled for next week.
2: So, Speedy, according to your question.
3: Well, I had to do some research.
5: Right.
2: Right.
1: So.
3: Oh, my goodness. So, imagine if you're an investigator. Says here the court documents indicate the investigators collected the evidence from the garage.
2: Please.
5: Mm-hmm. Kitchen knife.
3: And including a red plastic gas container, to Adler's point, 4 lighters, and I'm holding up the number 4, mm-hmm. a kitchen knife,
1: right.
3: Other things.
1: And they also said that all the investigators, that 2 of them had scheduled to cook hot dogs this weekend, they canceled that gathering.
3: Mm. Really? I don't think if you come from that scene,
1: can you then go and put?
2: Can we go with burgers?
1: Yeah,
2: can we go with burgers?
3: You think he was attempting a spiral dog, Rick?
2: Oh,
3: maybe that was
2: Speedy.
3: By the way, spiral dog's number 1.
1: Yeah, they're so delicious. Tough to talk about them right now, though.
5: And this was Fort Wayne, Indiana, not Fort. Wayne, Alabama.
1: There's no such thing as
5: Fort. I was thinking Fort Payne.
1: Yeah, yeah. In this case, though, it would be Fort Payne.
5: It would.
3: Yes,
5: be.
3: That's more appropriate.
5: P-A-I-N.
3: Yeah.
5: Sorry, Fort
4: Christopher,
5: Payne.
4: What's his name?
5: Peden?
1: Peden.
2: Oh, boy.
1: We'll be right back. Okay.
0: This is the Rick Burgess.
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1: All right, you get that done. We're almost, 8 weeks away? About to the 8 week mark before the first show in Montgomery on 9/11. Speedy, have you sent it to Adler? Do we need to get into it?
2: Well, I ran to the restroom. We always talk about the public bathroom
1: my
2: here.
1: My goodness.
2: Any of you that are in these corporate buildings with shared bathrooms, know what I'm talking about. No singles here, which we hate. I was in there. I was by myself. And I looked over in the first stall, and I noticed something at the base of the toilet.
1: Someone laying there.
3: Greg.
2: It was. Something was laying there.
3: Easy.
2: And I realized somebody has dropped their phone.
1: Oh, really?
2: A phone underneath the toilet.
1: Boy, it could have gone a lot worse.
2: And every being in me wanted to go,
1: I got to do something.
3: That's the nasty part of the play.
2: Right. And so I thought about that. Then the two of you were sitting on each shoulder going, what are you doing? Don't just ignore it.
3: There's no way you could find him.
1: Are you stupid?
4: Why are you getting involved?
2: Okay.
3: Could you have found the person? No.
2: No,
5: hey, we got a pervert in the building. Clearly.
1: Yeah, he was taking pictures.
3: He was trying to lay that down.
5: Trying to get images of Speedy.
2: And that was the other thing. I was going, well, it is face down. The camera's up. It could be in selfie mode.
1: Who's even
2: somebody videoing, or did it looks like it was just in their back pocket and fell out?
1: They didn't hear it,
2: which means they must have been making some noise if they didn't hear that.
1: That's a good point.
2: And so I didn't touch it because of the two of you.
1: Because of us?
2: I left it laying. I was like, you know what? This is Greg. He's grown. He let him find it.
1: Listen, ain't nobody died. Yeah. He wants to go to all the businesses in here and go, anybody lose a phone?
2: Right. Or at least set it on the counter and, in case somebody's looking for it.
3: Then they won't see it. They'll think, hey, I was in the stall.
1: You know where I want to take it?
2: So I didn't touch it.
1: You know where I want to take it? Sweet 200.
2: Yeah, I mean,
1: help
2: two teenagers that were looking for a place that's they were so lost. They were walking all over the building.
1: Sweet 200 is confusing to people.
3: So you left that.
2: So I left it there because of y'all. Y'all can't let me be me.
1: Do you think that's all the way from yesterday, or somebody's just gotten that early?
2: No, this is my second time in there, really drinking a lot of water today. Yeah. I had not seen that. Yeah. I had not seen it.
1: Right.
2: It stands out, like when you're in there, if you're just going to the urinals, you go, oh, wow.
1: Okay,
2: it's in the first stall.
3: I'm really curious if they're going to work it out.
1: Me too. Did you do yard work yesterday?
2: No, some today. Rain came through yesterday where we live.
1: Because it sounds like you might be a little bit dehydrated.
2: I'm talking about,
1: honestly, when I came off last weekend, I was like,
2: really?
1: I mean, yeah. You get out in this stuff.
2: Mm-hmm. Oh, yeah. I pee to 1 o'clock every day.
1: Yep. So if you're in the building and you're listening to the show, you left your phone. Stall one?
2: Stall one. But to Adler's point, are they videoing?
3: And that's
2: we got a party.
1: We got some twisted.
2: Nobody's going to use the bathroom over there.
3: You got to wash your phone off because that's not in a good spot.
2: Oh, that's super nasty because it's face down where you put your cheek if you're talking.
3: Exactly.
2: the reason I didn't get it was because of y'all.
1: You know what y'all just made?
2: If it was just me being me, I would have probably got some toilet paper.
3: You would still
2: and not
3: be
2: touch
3: going
2: it and then just put it on.
1: Would you be touring the building?
2: I could.
1: Hey, man, somebody lost the phone.
5: Yeah. Should I go run and see if it's still there?
1: Yes.
2: Good.
5: All right.
3: Good. You think it's the guy?
2: There he goes. He's got
3: a little cart.
2: I think you ought to pick it up. And
3: somebody eventually is going to remember. I was in the talk.
2: Should I zoom you in? Should I zoom into you?
1: What we need to do.
2: I hate to lose you.
1: What we need to do is that we need to go get it, look at all of his pictures, and then try to find him.
3: Is your phone pink?
6: It's orange.
2: It's all brown. Right. It's orange.
6: It's literally
1: pink.
6: Orange.
1: War Eagle.
6: And what if it is pink?
3: That looked
6: what
3: pink.
6: What if it is pink? You can make a big old deal about it.
3: What do you sell, Mary Kay?
2: Should I zoom in or do you zoom in so we can catch this on video?
6: What if I just go and run?
2: Okay. Ready?
3: There
2: go.
3: He goes. Oh, he's digging.
2: One Mississippi. Two Mississippi.
1: He's going to be so windy when he gets back.
4: What's he going to do with it?
3: Somebody's grabbing when people lose their phone.
4: You got to leave it where it's at because they're eventually going to remember.
3: I want you to take in tissue and just look over.
4: If you move it, we need the password.
3: And put it in there on the little table, they're going to walk right by that and not see it.
2: No, you're right. If it was open, I'd take a picture. Have you ever taken a picture of like the crease in your
3: elbow?
2: Remember
3: we did that to a listener?
2: Oh, yeah. You zoom in, it looks like a butt crack.
3: By the way, remember that the day that we're doing the Indy car rides? Mm-hmm. And that lady said, y'all hold my phone for me. And we did.
2: Can we do it again for you?
3: Do it.
4: Who dares me to go hover over that toilet just in case he's shooting video or taking pictures? I just give him one hover.
2: Tell me that don't look like one.
3: That is unbelievable. That is a hairy butt.
2: Oh, my God.
3: That's a hairy butt right there.
4: Okay.
2: Is that
4: all right.
2: Okay?
4: All right.
2: I didn't say get it. How we got somebody's phone? What are you going to do?
6: I got it. Take a picture like that.
3: I promise you this.
4: Hey, okay, now that he's got it, let's do that.
2: Yeah, that's what I'm saying. Can we take a picture so we look like we're taking a picture of a butt?
3: Yeah, let's do that now that we have it.
2: I don't know if you should have taken it.
4: We were trying to help somebody.
2: Well, I got it.
3: Listen, hey. I got news for you. If this person's backtracking, they're not going to come in here and go, have y'all seen my phone?
4: Well, we're going to go.
2: There it is.
4: We're going to go help.
6: So I stole a phone, basically?
3: No, you did not steal a phone. You found a phone.
6: I'm not touching it.
2: What does it say on the front there?
4: Is it need password to get in?
6: It has the time.
2: You've been running?
6: I ran to the bathroom. It's really far away.
4: I know. It's so much further than you think it is.
6: It's so far away.
4: It's so much further.
6: Y'all think we're joking around. I sprinted just now.
4: I know, and you're tired.
6: And a guy saw me in the lobby, and he's like, is there a shooter, an active shooter?
4: Was he looking for his phone?
6: Maybe he was looking for his phone.
4: You should have asked him.
3: Guys, the person's not going to find it in here.
4: I know.
6: I'm trying to see if he was recording it. The screen was on when I picked it up.
4: Oh.
6: So I think we have a pervert in the building that was trying to get some jollies by looking at Speedy naked.
3: Well, he'll have to get in line.
2: What do we do now, Adler?
6: Yeah, I'll give it to Speedy. This is your problem.
2: What? See, why is it my problem?

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1: Thanks for being with us for a brand new hour. Missed the first hour, go back and grab it on the archives today. You can do that on the YouTube or the podcast channel. The team all here, Speedy, Greg Adler, Burge here on the one mic. Looking forward to chatting with you, but we don't have to wait for that opportunity. You can text us anytime, live during the show at 888-6-BIG-FOX. That's 888-624-4869. So, as we start the hour, just a little look at the world, as predicted, I don't think any of us are surprised. Can I ask America, and especially if you were going to the pump and watching the gas prices go down, who is it out there that thought we could have something? Somebody's guilty. Somebody thought when it comes to Iran that we could have something, knowing that we couldn't.
2: I mean, you can't even have a ceasefire.
1: So, as predicted, not surprised, Iran cannot behave. They never have been able to behave. I don't know why we would think they would behave this time. So, they're not behaving again. And it looks like that President Trump, first of all, he went and gave a tongue lashing to NATO. And I think we as Americans were glad that somebody told the rest of these countries that we're sick and tired of carrying y'all and y'all not doing your part to help us ever.
3: Mm-hmm.
1: You know, our skin in the game versus your skin in the game has gotten tiresome. And he did do that. And mm-hmm. matter of fact, if you look at the picture, Speedy told me this, everybody are standing around him looks a little frowny.
3: Yeah, I don't see one tooth in the smile. Nobody's smiling. They're just all just stone-faced.
1: And he's said that the ceasefire it was a waste of time because Iran has already attacked people in the Strait of Hormuz again, right?
3: Yeah, that was Monday. Three commercial vessels transiting, well, that's tough to say, through the Strait of Hormuz.
1: You could just say riding through there.
4: Going through it.
3: And so Tuesday, the U.S. military responded with strikes on more than 80 targets in Iran. And he had quite a few quotes here from NATO summit. He said, for me, I think it's over. He said he was telling a number of them. He says, I don't want to deal with them anymore. They're scum. He said, talks with Iran could continue, but they're a waste of time. They're liars, they're cheats, they're sick people.
1: Yeah, and of course we knew that, and we tried, and there's nothing wrong with trying. And as we said, when we thought we had the ceasefire, every time they break it, you have to punish them like a child. You have to spank, and that seems to be what we're doing. So will we get into an all-out war with them? I don't know. I hope they're not that stupid, but you know, when people have this kind of commitment and this radical worldview, unless that worldview changes, you just have to break their will to continue it, because they're certainly going to keep trying. So there's the update on that. I know there's been a lot of people going, well, here we go again. Yep. Here we go again.
3: Well, during this negotiation phase, even yesterday, we clawed back some of the sanctions that we had for the oil waivers, which was a huge concession that we offered Iran, but we pulled that out yesterday because of the way they're acting.
1: Yep. So there you go. So we'll see how that goes. If we're going to look at the world a minute, anybody, has Cuba got a light back on yet? They still in total grid lockdown.
4: Candles.
1: In the dark. So don't know how that's going either. So that's the latest that we may have some more on that later, but we can certainly get into it as we get more details. So, and then, of course, we never could find a way, but I guess now that this door's open, we could do it right here, and it's not a lot to talk about. But yesterday I had the Charlie Kirk trial in front of me, and I just, in the fun zones and trying to give you guys a break from some of all that, it was just so dark and twisted. I just never found a place to place it, but that trial is underway, and watching all that, well, the trial's not underway. This is where they decide whether the prosecution has enough evidence to go forward, which I think we all know that's this hearing, how this is going to go. So, but anyway, some of the things they're having to relive in there, I just can't, And I know the family's getting up and leaving during certain parts of it. And I saw the judge and his reaction to seeing the shooting again. And it's just bringing all that back. And I know it's necessary to see that this person is punished for what they did. I know all this is necessary, but it's really unpleasant. And, you know, if you've ever had traumatic events happen, I know so many of us have, when you're asked to go back and relive them, it's really, really difficult. And I know that's tough on them right now. So,
3: you know, what's kind of interesting in this is who's been the hardest on the Kirk family through all this is the far right, which is and not the left is being the left. But the far right has seemed to be a little tougher on the family and the Tucker Carlsons and
5: Candace Owens
3: and others it's I'll be honest. I wasn't expecting that. Were y'all?
1: Yes.
3: I mean, okay. I wasn't.
1: Well, they've just been so far out there, Speedy. I don't mean that. Like, they've proven that, you know, we did a podcast, one of our strange encounters on it. And I know it fired people up or whatever, but I can't speak to Candace Owens in this, but Tucker Carlson literally tells us a story about him encountering a demon. We went back and played him talking about it. We asked the question, could this be part, could there be something here? You know, because he tells us that he had this encounter with demonic activity in his life. I mean, so you look over there and go, well, maybe that's his problem. But over here on Candace Owens, maybe she's had one we don't know about either. But the stuff that she is saying, the evidence being presented by the prosecution really refutes so many of her accusations, but she still keeps saying them.
5: Mm-hmm. She keeps doubling down.
1: Yeah, even though she's been proven to be wrong. It's just really, really weird. But yeah, I guess I was thinking, Speedy, if they've already done what they've done, why would they think that now that the hearings have started, it's time for them to be sensitive?
3: Mm-hmm. Right.
1: Because she's been saying things about Erica Kirk. I mean,
3: it's pretty brutal.
1: Right.
3: And so as someone that doesn't listen to her podcast, whatever, I just want to be upfront on that. So
1: yeah, I don't either.
3: I don't want to speak out of turn here, but I've heard her narrative. So is she suggesting that the Kirk family is being portrayed and lied to, and they or are they in on it?
5: What's
3: her stance on that?
5: She's portrayed so many things. She goes down rabbit holes, and she's like saying she has said, I don't know, but I know. She says things like that well, where's your evidence for that? No, you're just jumping to a conclusion that sounds interesting, that gets clicks, that gets you money. You're running this widow. You've thrown her under the bus so many times just to get listeners, just to get clicks. So many of her theories are and she'll just change and she'll just say, oh, that was wrong, but this is right. And The Egypt tracking her planes, Israel being behind it, the exploding microphone. She's claiming that it wasn't a bullet. It was Charlie Kirk's microphone that exploded because people on the inside. She has accused the people closest to Charlie Kirk of murdering him, of killing him, of being in on it. She's accused Erica Kirk of some kind of diabolical desire to kill her husband so that she can take over Turning Point USA. That organization is not worth her husband's life at all. Erica Kirk is smart, and she knows that Turning Point USA is way stronger with Charlie at the helm of it, and their family is stronger. It just, none of it makes any sense. It's so evil. It's so sad. Tucker's turn has surprised me. Candace's is not. She's an egomaniac, pathological liar. And she's not stupid. She knows what she's doing, and she doesn't care about lying. And I'm sorry if you're listening and you're a fan of hers. I'm sorry,
3: but wasn't she a personal friend of the family?
5: She's tried to inflate that, and she's tried to make it all about her and claim that she cares about. Candace has claimed that she cares about Charlie Kirk and the truth more than anyone. That's why it always comes back to her. It always comes back to being about her. And I'm sorry, but you can listen to the clips in which she'll be like, it was supposed to be me and Trump on stage, and we were supposed to be doing this and all that. And you're like, What are you talking about? What does this even have to do with you, Candace? It has nothing to do with you. You're throwing this widow under the bus over and over again. It's just so evil. It's
3: what
5: sad.
3: Would it take for y'all? I mean, that's what I'm saying. What is the, for that narrative, what is the win for Erica?
1: Well, that
3: make any sense?
1: No, it doesn't. It would be like the New England Patriots saying we'd be better off without Tom Brady, so let's kill him. I mean, it makes no sense.
3: Yeah.
1: We'll be right back.
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0: 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Greg, I have something for you. So I know that you've been wondering, you're afraid that going to see Young Washington will be what happened when you went to see Maverick. That it's been built up too high.
1: Yeah, and that we'll do that.
0: And we call it the Maverick syndrome that Greg's concerned about when he claimed we overhyped Maverick. And it wasn't as good as he thought it would be. So I'm now, Greg, there are people that are like taking response.
2: Really?
0: Young Washington and Toy Story.
2: Oh.
3: What the?
1: One extreme to the other.
0: Right.
3: That is.
0: He said this. He said,
1: imagine them two intertwining.
0: He said, the words that I would say that my hero Greg Burgess said would apply to this movie perfectly. Good, not great.
1: Oh.
0: And he said, that's a Greg quote. I've heard him say that many times. That's how he should apply this movie. It is a good movie. He will enjoy it if he doesn't go in thinking it's going to be a great movie.
1: That's the point. That's right. Exactly what y'all did to Maverick.
0: Right.
1: Y'all act like
0: he said.
1: Cinema. It will never be the same.
3: This is not on Maverick's
4: level. Never the same.
3: I mean, that's just not.
0: Greg, he goes on to say, he said, now my wife really liked it. She would probably give it a 9.
1: How did Benny feel about Toy Story?
0: Greg, he said, don't get me started on Toy Story.
3: He said
0: Toy Story falls under, I've got some points as a husband.
1: Yeah.
0: And that's all I'll say to that as an adult watching it.

0: I'll go say it with grandkids.
1: He said, this is what happens when you have grandkids. Now your wife starts getting wanting to see these kind of movies.
0: Well, sure.
1: But anyway, so he said it is a good, clean movie.
0: Any nudity?
1: No nudity.
2: I'm out.
1: Greg, he said there's a Betsy Ross moment that's a little shaky.
2: It's a little.
1: No, I'm just kidding. He said for me, which kept me from giving it a 9, which he says I give it a 7, maybe a 7.5 out of 10. He said, I think there was a little corny factor that I think they made Washington a little too Rambo-ish. George Washington isn't Rambo. He isn't Rambo.
0: I see where he's going here.
1: And he said, that's what kept me from going to a 9.
0: Got it.
1: He said, I love it, but I never saw young Washington as being Rambo.
0: Did he say they drew first blood?
1: Greg, so he said he did this for you. He said I wanted to go there for Greg.
0: Thank you,
1: and my wife, and give him a straight, because I know him, because I'm his fan. And he goes, so I want Greg to go see Young Washington under the term I'm going to see a good movie, not a great movie.
0: That helps me a lot.
1: Yeah.
0: By the way.
1: So Benny did that for you.
0: Thank you, Benny.
1: Yeah.
0: I appreciate you doing that work.
1: Yeah, that was completely for you.
0: So he said they make George Washington a little bit over the top.
1: He said, Joe, I didn't know George Washington was Rambo. But that's good to know.
0: It is. Like I said, I wished he'd have done Saw Maverick before I did.
1: Right. Well, speaking of it. Hey, Bert. Hey, Birds! Come on! Hey, Birds! Email from you, the audience. Hey, Birds! Speaking of Young Washington, said, I have been a longtime fan of you crew. I loved y'all when y'all were on Team Rick and Bubba. Love you now as the Rick Burgess Show. Well, thank you.
3: Yeah,
1: my son, Eli Denson, is a film core composer who works with, would this be Kenner or Kiner Music out of L.A.? It's K-I-N-E-R. He actually scored a third of the Angel Studios Young Washington movie.
3: Cool.
1: How about that?
0: Is that? I think I've seen this when they sit there like they're sitting on the screen and they're playing.
1: Yeah. So
2: same face and everything.
1: Yeah. His father, Mike Denson, and I are very proud parents of our son, and you should be.
0: Yeah. Sure. Yeah.
1: You should be.
2: That's just what it is.
1: He said.
0: How did he feel about it? He said it was a little overrated.
1: He said he's very young, and all he's already accomplished in the industry is something, for his age, he's really way out ahead, and we wish him continued success. Of course we do.
0: Yeah.
1: So anyway, he is, he's done some other movies that are supposed to be released, next year, but he scored a third of what you were here on the soundtrack of Young Washington. And you're right, Greg. It's like, what's the famous scoring
2: Hans Zimmer?
1: No. Oh. Jaws, The Empire Strikes Back, March.
2: John Han?
1: John.
3: It is John something.
1: Is it not John? Anyway.
0: I have no idea.
1: But,
2: John Williams.
1: Yes, that's there
2: it.
1: You go. Yeah,
2: that's it.
0: Y'all know
2: that's
0: who
2: it.
0: That is.
1: No, Greg. He scored some of the most famous movie scores ever.
0: Well, I didn't know his name.
1: Yeah, so anyway, congratulations.
2: Schindler's List, Jaws, Raiders of the Lost Ark, Jurassic Park, Star Wars, E.T., Home Alone,
1: Greg, big.
2: Indiana
1: that's
2: Jones,
0: but Harry Potter, I would have known who's
2: Superman.
1: We know who John Williams is, Greg. Get over it.
2: The Patriot. Yeah.
4: It's okay, but
2: Saving Private Ryan.
4: Not everything's stupid.
2: Jaws 2.
0: You're supposed to know
2: Hook. Memoirs of a Geisha.
4: No, we just know.
2: War of the Worlds.
1: Superman.
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7: This is it. 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

0: doing what he was born to do. The Rick Burgess Show.
1: Thank you for being with us today, America, working to another day. So, anyway, I think that's good. We got that for Greg. I do plan on going to see Young Washington as soon as I can get, a time period to go.
2: I'm going to wait until it comes on Angel Network.
1: I know you are, Greg. But anyway.
2: I have that, so I will.
1: So,
2: I'm not going.
1: And I will be listening to the score differently, knowing that listeners out that their kid is doing some of it.
2: Y'all know about people and score movies, too.
1: Greg, John Williams is pretty well known. Yeah, Did you hear the list of scores?
2: I know his work, but I never did know his name and never heard of him.
1: Greg, he's been brought up a lot.
3: John Williams, pretty popular, buddy.
2: Huh? He ain't been brought up.
1: Yes, he has.
2: Oh, yeah.
1: They did a whole documentary on him.
2: Well, I don't think they did a documentary on a lot of people I don't know.
1: But you pretty well known they do documentary on him.
3: Jurassic Park. You ever seen the original Jurassic Park?
2: I'm just going to be honest with y'all. I've never. Never mind.
1: Mm-hmm.
2: I mean, just look at
3: the Raiders of the Lost Ark.
2: Those movies.
3: Jaws. Home Alone.
1: But y'all had. Greg, I didn't know his last name. I got you.
3: We missed his last name.
1: Okay, Greg. We couldn't think of his last name.
3: But now we know it.
2: Let me just really say, although very talented people who do that, extremely talented,
1: yep,
2: they're not really famous.
1: Thanks for taking away the moment of this family.
2: No. They're extremely talented.
1: He could be the next.
3: Don't forget why we're talking about this. Don't forget why.
1: He could be the next John Williams. Rick. And you know, Greg says,
2: that's stupid. What about
4: John Williams sucks.
2: What about old Billy Cooper? What is he? He's a good cameraman. He's been in all these movies.
3: How about there are very famous cameramen.
1: This is no comparison.
2: Scoring a movie is bigger than being a cameraman.
1: Yeah,
2: I'm sorry.
1: I say bigger, but it's still okay.
2: It's not known.
1: Yeah, can I just say
2: you
1: this?
2: Don't know who it
1: can
2: is.
1: Can I say this, Greg?
2: Extremely talented.
1: Not in our circles. But it is not outlandish for someone to expect us to know who John Williams is. That's not outlandish.
3: No.
2: That is very outlandish.
3: That's not outlandish at all.
2: Greg, it's really not. 90% of the people have heard his work, but they had no idea what
1: his
2: name was.
1: Not 90.
2: 90.
1: I'll give you 70.
2: No, 83.
3: 80. I would say 90%.
2: Let's settle on 80.
3: 90% of Americans have seen at least one of these movies.
1: Do they know who the person is that scored it?
2: Yeah.
1: That's what
2: I'm
1: Greg's
2: not saying nobody knows his work and recognizes.
1: Do they know who John Williams is?
2: No.
1: Greg's saying 80% of people don't know who John Williams is.
2: Well, y'all
1: they know his work.
2: I didn't know me not knowing his name. It was like Bruce Springsteen. Who's that rock singer, sing Born to Run?
3: I never said Born to Run.
5: Your exaggerations are really over the top today.
2: So y'all telling me.
1: No, Greg, just be
2: shocked. I brought up. Name one more.
5: What are you
2: Give
5: about?
2: Me one more name of a person that scores movies.
1: Nobody's just popular.
3: He's the Michael Jordan.
2: That don't matter.
3: He's Wayne Gretzky.
2: He doesn't do all movies, so he does every movie.
1: George Schwartz.
2: Sounds like one, doesn't it?
5: Yeah.
1: Didn't say we had a top 10 of
2: composers. I like
1: when
2: it shows them looking at and it's playing behind it and they're putting the music.
5: You've heard of the Olympics?
2: Yep.
5: Didn't know
2: who had anything to do with it.
5: I'm just saying. I mean, there's things out there. He even did one intro. What was it? It showed him composing it with the orchestra and everything. And I think it was the Super Bowl. And he did the whole intro for it, and it was narrated by someone else. And it had John Williams underneath.
3: Hans Zimmer. That's another one.
2: If you'd asked me, Greg, that cool Super Bowl thing.
1: It was really good. I don't know who's
2: going
1: who
2: nowhere
1: did
2: with
1: it.
2: This.
1: Well,
2: and
1: no.
2: then you went I mean, to say 10 other people.
5: Well, you know Andy Griffith's first girlfriend or some backup singer for an 80s rock band, and we thought you might know who John Williams is.
1: I'm just saying there's no way that you knew who it was.
3: Here's Hans Zimmer's list. Greg. Make fun of this.
2: I don't even know his
3: Gladiator.
2: Name. Never heard of Hans Zimmer.
3: Gladiator, Interstellar, Lion King, Dark Knight, Last Samurai.
2: I'm not making
3: Kung Fu Panda.
5: Do you want to know what I take today?
2: Jumped on the bandwagon.
5: I take a patch. If like I could give Larry a patch, this would be a patch of knowing something Greg didn't know.
1: I know. You're right.
5: This is really cool.
2: I didn't know. It's the way y'all acted. I can't believe you don't know that. What do you mean?
1: Let me just say this, Greg. Famous. You're right.
2: No, he's not.
5: Just because you don't know it doesn't mean that you don't.
2: His work is famous, but. His name, hey, you know, what's his name? I don't forget.
1: John Williams.
2: See, I don't forget.
3: Yeah.
2: You're actually right.
3: Wow.
2: How many people go, you know who John Williams is? Yeah, I went to high school with him.
1: That's it's great. A different one. Greg, I'm going to concede your point, but I thought this guy has done so many
2: his
1: biggies.
2: Work is.
1: Yeah, and I thought there might be a chance his name was a little more well-known than the others.
2: Yeah.
3: Danny Elfman, another famous.
2: You thought you knew something on Danny? He's in the band Oingo Boingo.
3: See, you know, so you know that. But looks you don't like know. You know a film you know score composer.
2: I didn't know he scored movies. Though.
5: Yeah.
2: That's, you know, I knew him when he was in a band. I don't like that band.
3: He did Beetlejuice and Batman.
2: I don't like that band at all, but I had no idea. Even knowing him, I had no idea he did that because that's not what that position is about.
4: Greg, what you're saying in the movie world. You
5: he doesn't need help, Rick. You just stay with your position.
4: Do you feel the same way too? Because it may be in
2: this. There's no way.
4: Are you? Am I more likely to know a famous director than a famous?
2: I don't know a lot of them.
5: No, we're not comparing. We were talking about an email, which, by the way, you broke the heart of the mom.
2: No, it's nothing. You said to their kid,
4: their kid could make a lot of money.
2: Give up on your dreams, boy. Right.
5: And then that's how the John Williams thing even came up.
2: That's not what
5: we
2: I
5: didn't
2: mean.
5: Start coming in bragging about John Williams.
3: That's a stupid dream. Okay.
2: No, back up. When y'all acted shocked that everybody didn't know John Williams.
5: No, that's my point. You didn't know.
2: Well, yeah, but that's not shocking.
4: Greg, do you ever pick up the fact that I didn't even know his last name while telling
5: we,
4: you?
5: We all did. Yes. We were like, what's his name, John? We didn't even know his last name. And then whenever Adler said Williams, we went, yeah, that's it.
4: And I think John Williams has passed.
2: Okay.
4: Well, I'm just kidding.
3: Good.
4: I'm just
3: no, night, John Williams is alive.
4: All right, listen to this.
2: Danny Elfman.
4: I didn't know that Mark Knopfler scored The Princess Bride.
2: I didn't. You know why? Because nobody knows who does that.
5: Is this how Lily feels at home when she's right and you're wrong?
2: I've got a very legitimate point.
4: You just answered it, Rick.
2: Yeah, I know.
4: I didn't nobody know. You know why? And nobody knows who scores movies.
2: Listen.
4: That's great.
3: People know.
2: They're super talented.
4: By the way, here comes a true statement of where Greg is.
2: You're not in it for fame.
4: Greg, here's what you just announced to this wonderful family.
2: It has nothing to do with that. This is about Billy Williams.
4: Let me finish. It's John Williams.
2: John Williams. This is about him and y'all shocked that I didn't know who
4: listen,
2: it was.
4: Listen, stop right now.
2: Nothing no, more. No, don't try name. To pull the family in and say that.
3: That's how it started.
4: Here comes an accurate statement, and I don't want to be interrupted. You just told this family that their son is on the way to be really successful, to probably make a lot of money.
2: What's wrong with that?
4: He's an up-and-coming young stud in this category.
2: Yeah.
4: And one day, he will score very famous movies, but don't expect us to know his name.
2: That's what you said.
5: That's fair.
4: Okay. And that's fine.
2: What's wrong with that?
4: Nothing.
2: You're still successful. It's super talented.
4: If I was getting the royalties that John Williams is getting, I don't think I'd be concerned whether Greg knew my name or not.
2: Yeah. And I respect his talent way more than Madonna's, who everybody knows.
4: Okay, now we're comparing John Williams to Madonna.
2: Here comes a positive spin.
4: I'm saying that not,
2: I would rather have his talent. She's famous, but she ain't musically talented.
4: There you go. You're saying John Williams musically is brilliant, just like Eli.
2: Yeah, but that particular position, not many people know who does it.
5: I'll give you this.
2: Well, I want y'all, besides Billy Elfman, Danny Elfman, whatever, name one more score. Who scored
5: That's not what this was about.
3: Trent Reznor.
2: You're picking these weird rock
4: George
2: guys
4: Schwartz.
2: Who do like one.
4: No, Greg, I'm going to say again. I'm talking about people that don't have a rock band.
2: All they've ever done is this.
4: All the composers out there who do soundtracks, I thought my best shot at knowing one of their names was John Williams.
5: And that's kind of where I'm at. I wasn't expecting you to know his name, but you know of him.
2: I just said I know his work. I said that.
5: Let's just go John back.
2: Williams. But you act like I was supposed to know his name.
5: Well, whenever we were like, John, what's his name? And then he said Williams. Like, oh, yeah, that's it.
2: If he would have said Johnson, you'd have said, oh, yeah, because you don't know.
5: That's not it.
3: We wouldn't have said.
5: You're not me, buddy.
2: Yeah, you would have.
3: John Johnson. Okay.
5: I don't know you.
2: We wouldn't have said John Johnson.
3: No one's name is John Johnson.
4: Yes, it is. The ones who have Giant Johnson Foods.
3: Okay, that's true. All right.
5: Listen to that. Bit yesterday getting funny. It and yeah, we got to get some clipping out, but that is funny.
4: Of course, we were on location at the time, and it's so funny.
2: Y'all don't turn this in that I was being somehow disrespectful. You don't remember your comment last segment about composers?
5: You said composers were stupid.
2: Nobody knows them, nobody respects them.
4: No, I didn't say that. They're not famous. Greg, listen, let me tell you who you are. You're the drunk guy that there's broke stuff all over. You're like, what?
2: No,
4: right.
2: It ain't like I broke anything. You broke like a lot of stuff.
4: I see what y'all are doing.
2: I see what y'all are doing.
4: Do you remember?
2: Oh, I'm just being honest. The rest of you are liars.
3: The score is the music for the texter that goes, I don't even know what the blank of score means.
2: Are you serious?
3: The score is music.
2: See? This person, that job, he don't even know what it is.
4: Listen, listen, my goodness.
2: They don't even know there's such a thing.
4: This is the version of the caller yesterday when texters start saying they thought about calling, but now they're not. Right now, people's hands were on home keys to send an email for, hey, Burge, and they just took their hands off.
5: Poor kid.
2: That's awesome.
5: You know what? The mom probably was going to send this segment to him. Hey, they mentioned you. Now she's like, nah, I don't think I will.
4: Oh, it's like commercials. When Greg's in the room, you try to edit them down, then send them.
3: Yeah, right.
4: So, Greg, so you're saying, would you say kid's got a good future?
2: Yeah, really.
4: Outstanding. He's already this far. Wow.
5: That is a true version of Rude Tourette's. He spent 10 minutes dogging him.
2: I'm just being real.
5: Yes. Oh, my goodness.
0: Is the Rick Burgess.
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0: The man who informed Dippin' Dots that they were not, in fact, the ice cream of the future, Rick Burgess.
1: Yep, now their new slogan, taste the fun. I got no problem with that. But you weren't the ice cream of the future. All right, so we've covered a lot already today. If you missed any of it, go catch it on the archive. Those archives, if you haven't subscribed,
2: I don't know what big deal is.
1: Greg, the archives can be found on our podcast, our YouTube channel.
3: You know what I blame.
1: Just go ahead and subscribe. That way you know when it's ready. Hit those notifications and all that stuff.
2: Only thing be worse is if they scored it and George Strait actually did the music.
3: Oh, gosh. I know what's wrong. Terry, she made some gluten-free cinnamon rolls, and I heated one up for Greg, and that got him going.
2: Surprisingly really good.
1: Yeah. You told him it was gluten-free before
3: I
1: you
3: did,
1: ate it?
3: Which I shouldn't have because he might have had, you know, a bad attitude going in, but he tore it up.
2: Heated that baby up.
1: Right.
2: Good stuff.
1: You didn't mind it?
2: No, it was good.
1: How do you feel about the fact that I shouldn't ask this because the mood you've been in, not just today, yesterday too. Remember this same
3: nobody's butt hurt.
1: This
3: Greg.
1: Attitude's carried over to 2 full days now.
3: That's a good point.
1: Or two and a half, or one
2: no,
1: and a half.
2: I just
1: now.
2: Y'all just pretending stuff.
1: I almost because should I even say what I'm about to say to him?
2: I'm not gonna say nothing. I'm tired of everybody getting all bent out of shape.
1: I know him well.
3: Okay.
1: That was a great cinnamon roll and all
2: it
1: that.
2: Was.
1: But you're done with everybody talking about gluten.
2: Oh, yeah. Yeah.
1: There he goes.
2: That's true. You're right.
1: Mm-hmm.
2: I got it.
1: Okay. Yeah.
2: Gluten's good. I mean, get rid of gluten.
1: Right.
2: Got it.
1: Are you ever willing to?
2: And people, it's almost like work people.
1: Here he comes.
2: That are on CrossFit and stuff like that. Right. They'll tell you they're gluten-free, too.
1: Oh,
3: yeah. Oh, yeah, the CrossFit. I see what you're saying.
2: Yeah.
3: You know saying?
2: Yeah. You ain't got to ask them. They'll let you know they're gluten-free.
4: Oh, don't run into a gluten-free pilot that does CrossFit. It'll be in trouble.
2: Oh, you may never get
4: out. And he just started smoking meats. You're in trouble.
2: Yeah.
4: You're not going to get a word in edgewise.
2: That's great.
4: Trust
2: stuff.
4: Me on the smoking meats thing.
1: You're right. You know, there's no need to announce you're gluten free, right? You're saying,
2: yeah, we got it.
1: Yeah, it's
3: but all this came from a Matt Damon story.
2: I can't have that. I can't eat that. I don't eat gluten.
1: What about when you think that somehow they think you're not don't know what they're about to say? Let me tell you what I did. I did something, and I feel better than I felt in a year. Let me tell you
2: when you started that story, I knew where it was going.
1: Yeah, you know they're about to think that they most of them will say it to you like they're the first people to find out about gluten.
3: Mm-hmm.
1: And you're like, you know, the gluten conversation been going on for a while now.
2: They make me want to eat gluten.
1: Right.
2: So that I'm eating gluten. Everybody else is not eating it now.
1: Do you also believe that the way people claim they feel after going gluten-free is exaggerated?
2: I don't know about that.
4: Maybe in their mind.
2: Is it real to them?
1: Yeah,
2: probably.
1: You talking about a little placebo there?
2: There you go.
1: You think? But
2: it's how possible? Much? I'm not gonna go there. I've made enough people mad this morning.
1: but that's your role here.
3: When did you ever stop?
2: Well, I'm just saying. Greg, I'm standing behind this score.
1: Greg,
2: thing,
1: speaking 100%. Of your Springsteen thing a minute ago, it's like you're on the stage right now. Your fans are in here, and you just announced, "I'm not gonna sing Born to Run."
2: I'm back. Yes, I've heard about gluten-free about all I want to hear. Now,
1: right.
2: I'm going to say it's a good or bad idea, whatever. But we got it.
1: By the way,
2: I know. But you know what? Gluten must not be good for you.
1: Okay.
2: Got it? Life-changing. If you stop eating it.
1: Are you willing to drop it?
2: Will it grow hair? If it'll let my hair grow back, I'll
3: it might not. You'd be all in.
1: Are you willing to drop gluten and all it would take?
2: No.
1: Okay.
2: But what I'm willing to maybe...
1: Cut back on it.
2: I'm willing to do that.
1: And if cinnamon rolls can taste that good, if that's better for me, then hey.
2: Absolutely.
1: Mm-hmm. Of course, probably still a lot of sugar in it.
2: I could eat that instead of a regular one and be fine.
1: Okay, but you won't go pursue it. You won't walk into a cinnamon roll place and go, y'all got any gluten-free ones?
2: No.
1: Terry's got to make them for you.
2: Yeah.
1: You would never go searching.
2: I would never go to Edgar's and go, y'all got a gluten-free.
1: But you're grateful that some came in and they taste good.
2: Yeah, I was surprised that it would actually taste
1: and
2: good.
1: And I'll tell you, it's come a long way.
3: To bring it
1: it's
3: up, but the gluten thing with the Matt Damon story was brought up. So I was like, actually, I got some in there if you want.
1: By the way,
2: that Williams guy here, he's
1: here he goes.
2: Gluten-free.
1: Here
2: the composer.
1: Hey.
2: Yeah.
4: Williams is not gluten-free.
1: This is the rest of our day.
3: Oh, yeah. Oh, yeah.
1: Greg, as a matter of fact, he was trying to get the Jaws theme, and he couldn't quite get there, and he dropped gluten. And they're saying, you know,
4: nah.
1: Of course, Does it feel like y'all brought up CrossFit? And we remember the running joke. Do you want to know how somebody find out somebody's doing CrossFit? They'll tell you.
2: Yeah.
1: I don't hear about it as much anymore.
2: It's kind of
1: has it faded?
2: Well, since me and Speedy quit going, they shut it down.
1: Is there some new exercise routine now that's supposed to be superior?
2: Oh, yeah, because
1: there's probably just the newest one. I don't hear people talking about CrossFit as much. I know they're still doing it, but they don't seem to be as proud of it as they once were.
2: What was the P90 something? What was
3: P90X?
2: Mm-hmm. P90X. Remember that?
1: Yeah.
2: We did.
3: I see a couple of what they call them boxes. Is that what they call them instead of gyms or whatever?
2: Oh, yeah.
3: The CrossFit places. I see a couple of them on the way home, and there's still people running around the block.
2: There's one in Jackson.
1: What is this hot thing where people go in and they get real hot? And
2: that's hot yoga.
3: That's hot yoga. That's what.
1: No, not hot yoga. There's
3: Coach
1: something.
3: Lane Kiffin or more.
5: There's hot box.
1: There's some.
5: Hot box. It's a boxing place.
2: And there's Chris Adler.
5: Think it's a boxing place.
3: Nice. Buddy.
5: Hot works?
1: Maybe that's
5: hot
1: it.
5: Hot works.
1: Hot works. Yeah, what is that?
5: Not hot box. My bad, everybody. My bad.
2: What about the orange? There's orange.
1: What is hot works?
2: Orange
5: Fitness. It is a 24/7 infrared fitness studio.
1: So I work out with infrared, like I'm in a sauna working out?
5: It's got hot yoga, hot Pilates, cycling.
1: Is it like everything I do, I'm in a sauna?
3: That's what it sounds
5: like. I guess
3: so.
5: It's
2: just hot in there.
1: I got you.
5: I guess so.
1: I want to do that. I heard about the orange thing, orange therapy or whatever.
5: Orange theory. I don't know why it's called that, but it is.
1: It's not that far off with therapy.
3: You remember we had one of their creators come in here that started that.
5: Yeah. Yes, nice guy.
3: It's all cardio based. Okay. And
5: everybody scores movies. Good guy.
2: What was the first thing we did at Gold's?
3: Torque.
5: That was a son of a gun.
3: And that T-shirt is one of the best T-shirts I've ever seen, and that is our warm-up is your workout.
2: And they were telling the truth.
3: And they were definitely telling
2: the truth. I thought we were finished.
1: I did, too.
2: Let's get started.
1: What?
5: What do you mean get started?
1: So which one? So right now, what's the
2: and
1: trend?
2: Then we did CrossFit.
1: Because CrossFit was trendy for a while.
2: Yeah.
1: And
2: it's still out there.
1: Yeah. Did some of the CrossFit people age out and now they play pickleball?
2: That's possible.
3: Oh.
1: Because, you know, that's the new joke now. The old joke for orthopedic surgeons used to be CrossFit bought me a lake house. Yeah. Now it's pickleball.
2: People get hurt.
1: Pickleball.
3: Is that what it is?
1: Pickleball.
5: Interesting.
1: Uh-huh.
3: Mm-hmm.
5: That makes sense.
3: The jumpy places.
5: My knee still hurts from about a year ago.
3: Really?
5: Landing on it funny. Yes.
1: Still. Okay. People are saying something called High Rock is the new CrossFit.
2: Oh, really?
1: I don't even know what that is.
3: Hmm.
2: High Rock.
1: How about Gear Rock? I saw that on some of the fireworks, mishaps.
5: High Rocks.
1: By the way, I got to stop doing this, and it's your fault, Greg. Greg, I went in there's so many things happen here in the bathroom.
2: Oh,
1: yeah,
2: boy.
1: We have a reoccurring bathroom update here at this building.
2: We do.
1: Greg, I walk in the other day, and there's like an old guy, and I'm like, Gear Rock. And I mean, and he turned around and looked at me. I'm like, sorry. Because that's your fault. Oh, I'll get you a good ride.
5: Hey, Rock.
1: All right, we'll be back. If you love Bigfoot, we got a Bigfoot update.
3: Got
1: a Bigfoot update coming up.
5: We should all start Ty Bo. You guys remember Ty Bo with Billy Blanks?
2: Yeah, Billy Blanks.
1: Whatever happened to that?
2: Andy, Andy's cousin.
5: That's not Andy Blanks'
6: cousin.
5: This
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1: What it takes from Aerosmith. Happy Labor Day. It is a Labor Day block party week, and I hope you've been enjoying it. And we're in the middle of a block of Aerosmith. Here's the other side.

0: Your new home of the Rick Burgess Show, mornings on 106.1 WTAK. Angel from Aerosmith, and that wraps up our Labor Day block of Aerosmith on Labor Day. We've been doing it all weekend for you. Today is the third day. All of your favorite artists in blocks all day today. Actually, we're going to go to midnight. Coming up later this hour will be another block. And I got the Scorpions coming up next, and happy Labor Day.
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1061 WTAK. It's Maria Melito. The Doobie Brothers are back in Rocket City this October. 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

0: Your new home of the Rick Burgess Show, mornings on 106.1 WTAK. American Woman from The Guess Who. And before that, we had a block of Nirvana. We're playing you two blocks every hour until midnight tonight. I hope you're having a great Labor Day. I hope you're off from work and you can just enjoy the blocks with us all day today and tonight on your Labor Day.
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0: 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Jimmy's a security guard, said he's working today. Some overtime for him, he said. Good for you. 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
0: Huntsville's Rock Station 106.1 WTAK. Well, it's the last day of your holiday weekend, and if you can get on the road before noon, you got some time. That's what they say. It's the best travel time by car. Anyway, here at the door.

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Happy Labor Day. Happy Monday. It's Maria Melito, and it is a Labor Day block of Tom Petty and the Heartbreakers.

0: 106.1 WTAK. Don't come around here no more. Tom Petty and the Heartbreakers. That wraps up a block this hour. We're playing blocks of all your favorites. We did it. Actually, we started 6 a.m. on Saturday, all day yesterday, and all day today, as today is Labor Day. And I hope that you're not laboring and you just can be hanging out, doing whatever you're doing at home. And maybe you're traveling. But either way, we thank you for listening to the radio. I got Aerosmith coming up.
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Your new home of the Rick Burgess Show, mornings on 106.1 WTAK. Well, I did owe you another block this hour, so how about a Labor Day block of the Foo Fighters?

0: This is Huntsville's Rock Station, 106.1 WTAK. Money from Pink Floyd. Well, it is Labor Day, and I hope you're relaxing, and I hope you're recharging, and, you know, a nice three-day weekend for you. If you happen to work this weekend or you're working today, well, we get that too, and thanks for keeping us company. We got more blocks for you all day and all night.
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1: Billy Idol and Steve Stevens actually did a remake of Hot in the City for the U.S. Open, which was pretty cool for the theme. So we are in the middle of a block of Billy Idol. Here's Rebel Yell.

0: Bloomfield's Rock Station 106.1 WTAK. White Wedding from Billy Idol, and that wraps up a block of Billy Idol. It's a Labor Day block party weekend. We got another block coming your way this hour. Don't forget, the iHeartRadio Music Festival, it is not so far away. 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
1: Well, I know you've been waiting for your second block on this block party weekend. How about a block of Led Zeppelin?

96.1 WTAK. It's Maria Melito. The Doobie Brothers are back in Rocket City this October. It's an evening with the Doobies, October 13th, at the Orion Amphitheater. 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

rocked in the 70s and 80s that stood the test of time. 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

0: 1061 WTAK. You give love a bad name from Bon Jovi. So we had two blocks this hour. We got another couple blocks next hour. Happy Labor Day, and I hope you're enjoying our Labor Day Block Party weekend.
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0: This is Huntsville's Rock Station, 106.1 WTAK. Well, maybe you're making plans to head out and head on home because it is Labor Day and maybe you have to go back to work tomorrow. Well, if you haven't done it yet, download the free iHeartRadio app so you won't miss any of the amazing blocks we have today and tonight. Hey, here's Layla from Derek and the Dominoes.

0: 1061 WTAK. Bringing on the Heartbreak from Def Leppard. That wraps up our block. It's a Labor Day block party weekend. I'll have another block for you coming up this hour. Def Leppard, actually, thinking about some new Def Leppard. Phil Collins said that they are constantly recording. They're just taking their time. And who knows? Maybe they'll have a new album out by 28. Maybe before. We'll have to wait and see. I got Survivor coming up next.
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1: Blocks of your favorite artists all this Labor Day weekend. 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
1: The Outfield. Queen taking us to the opera, Bohemian Rhapsody. I can watch that movie anytime. Glad to do that. A Block of Queen with Another One Bites the Dust and Killer Queen. We're playing blocks of your favorite artists all weekend long. Hope it's been a good one. And remember, for everybody working, be extra kind, be extra patient, tip well, because they'd like to be off too.
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1: A block of Joan Jett this Labor Day weekend. Bad reputation. I love rock and roll. I know. That's why we're here. You put the dogs on the grill, we'll keep rocking. Speaking of women who rock, birthday of Chrissy Hynde from the Pretenders today. Also the birthday of one of the founding fathers. Rock doesn't exist without this man, Buddy Holly. Born on this date in 1959. Gone at 22 in that plane crash that took his life. And, you know, the day the music died. That's what the song's about.
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1: Ken Dash, I'm hanging out with you this Labor Day Monday, doing blocks of your favorite artists all weekend long. Hopefully you have a soul to squeeze. 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

0: 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Valhalla, I Am Coming, Led Zeppelin, the Immigrant Song, and a block of the Red Hot Chili Peppers taking us to the other side. Hopefully it was a great weekend. 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Listen, it gets more stressful from here. It's back to school. Halloween is coming. Oh my God, here come the holidays. Here's Thanksgiving. Here comes Christmas. Here comes everything. Chill out with us. 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The one thing that doesn't ask you for a dime for entertainment is us. 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
1: Whether you dress to the nines or you're wearing that old t-shirt that your wife keeps telling you you have to throw out, I got you covered. ZZ Top, Shark Dressed Man. Come on, baby, I got all dressed up for you. Give me all your loving. 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If I had a dollar for every time my wife says, when are you going to throw that away? Still good. We're idiots.
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0: 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Pat Benatar, hit me with your best shot. A block of Boston in there, looking for some peace of mind. Ain't we all? Here's hoping it finds you someday. Take a deep breath. It's Labor Day weekend. Labor Day, meant to not labor. Of course we are. Even doing the work for the weekend is more stressful a lot of times than work. Take some time for yourself and take a deep breath.
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1: Yes, the Labor Day weekend coming to a close. 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
1: The guitar work in Ozzy's world. When you think of Tony Iommi from Black Sabbath to Zakk Wylde to Randy Rhoads. Man, powered it all. Bark at the Moon, Mr. Crowley and Crazy Train. Ozzy, you left us with a gift that's going to last forever. Hope it's been a great weekend so far. 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
1: The Money Man taking us to paradise this Labor Day Monday at a block of the Stone Temple Pilots Interstate Love Song. 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

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I hope you're enjoying the hell out of this Labor Day weekend, Block Party weekend. Two from Bryan Adams, two different albums, but the first 5 years of the 80s. Come on now, Bryan Adams dominated, especially 84, 85, with this one, Summer of 69.